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4: Northbound I-25 approaching 8th Avenue have a stall that's blocking the left lane. That's causing stop-and-go traffic from about Emerson right now. 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
6: Establishing that. Now it's on us to bear down on some of the fruits of our labor.
7: The tied series at 2-2, do you almost look at this as a three-game series where you get two at home?
6: Yeah, I think there's a little bit of a trap involved there by kind of sitting on the laurels of the two at home. We need this game. We need this game. We have to be desperate. You want as many opportunities to close the team out. And I know they're viewing this the same way. With two games on the horizon in Colorado, they're going to play as desperate as possible. And if we don't match it, we could be in some trouble. So our focus is this one game, to make sure we go home and put ourselves in the best position to have success.
7: 18 shots in the third period, is that sort of the desperate mindset that you want for three periods?
6: Yeah, there's an urgency to our game that obviously picked up, especially after their second goal, where you have to push, right? So I think right from the start, just the directness of getting pucks to the net, getting bodies to the net. I thought we tried to look for too many plays, stuff that went lateral, trying to find a seam play to a pretty goal. And I think we have to kind of take the mindset of, I guess game three, when Brad's gets right in front of the net, shot tip. And then, we've break them down, Ivan gets something, and then the slot area. So just a more of a direct, more physical, workmanlike approach tonight.
7: Looking at Chicago, what is it that you see from that? Because, again, a lot of the usual suspects showing up on the score sheet there in game four.
6: Yeah, just advantageous. They have good players just like we do, and they're probably going to get chances, and they're probably going to get opportunities to score. We just have to limit the free ones, right? Like shorthanded goals at this time of year are such killers, and it is free offense, especially in a time when you should be putting pressure on the other team. And some of their better players, whether it's Fensore and Robida, they've gotten some confidence playing shorthanded, and it's leaked into their 5-on-5 play, where I think if you have a dominant power play where you put them under stress, it's just, again, it's an accumulating effect, and it puts those players that are on the ice in penalty kill situations, they got to defend. That's harder to do.
7: Yeah, lastly, where do you feel like you maybe find a little more offense here tonight?
6: I don't know if there's a little bit more. I think the it's very tightly contested. Both teams clearly want to win these games. That being said, I think we've created enough to win hockey games. I think our opportunities have been there. We just have to do a better job of bearing down on those chances and limiting that one play that's killed us most of games.
7: All right, one more here in Chicago. Good luck here tonight.
6: Thank you.
7: All right, that's Eagles head coach Mark Letestu. We'll get it back to you.
8: Thank you very much, Kevin. When we return, the action on the ice begins. It's Game 5 of the Calder Cup Western Conference Finals. Kevin McGlue, Ryan Bach on the way next. Get ready, Northern Colorado. 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
20: 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Are you ready?

0: Colorado Eagles hockey is on the air.
1: And that's going to do it as Colorado holds on for a 2-1 victory.
2: Are you ready for a campaign?
0: Let's head to the ice and the voice of the Colorado Eagles, Kevin McGlue.

0: Half the city, you think Yankee fans went to the world, went to the parade? The Mets parade?
1: They were sick.
0: They were sick. You think Met fans go to the Yankee parade during all those years with Jeter and all that? No.
1: No, they were laughing at us when Judge dropped the ball in the fifth inning against the Dodgers. No. No.
0: So I think that's the dynamics of why when you watch from afar and you say, why are these Knicks fans crazy? Or it seems like everybody in New York's going crazy because that really, the Knicks are the only team that's held the fan base for that long. I'm going to say that if Brunson does get it done and wins the NBA Finals MVP, you'll have an argument. I don't know if he can supersede. He'll be in a conversation about it like Charles talked about. Because even Charles had to say, excluding those guys, because LeBron's imprint was so big going to Miami. You can't, am I right? That's a big part of NBA history. The Warriors go from winning one nice championship, choking down another one, to being unbelievable, right? When KD showed up. Shaq and Kobe, they teamed up, couldn't beat them. So it just depends. And I'm with you. I get it. It's a little premature. It's one game. But, you can forecast and see if it's able to happen. It is a unique situation. And the Knicks lucked out. You remember, was it Rob G, the Mavericks didn't want to pay him, Jalen Brunson, and not even a lot of money. You know this, Keith.
1: No one wanted to draft him.
0: They didn't. I mean, it's an incredible story, to be honest.
1: Yeah, I pulled something up from my notes.
2: Face-off controlled by the Wolves. Flipped head out for neutral ice. Ivan Ivic back after it in his own zone. Threads it onward. Little drop pass too far outside the reach of Poland. Launched in by Josiah Slavin. Settles up down the left wing corner. Ratcheted around. Held onto it. Bumped in deep. Middleton will get it moving. Trying to find Poland along the wall. Two hands it up. Out for neutral ice. Going to roll in deep. Picked up Ivan. Darts in. Backhand shot hits the outside of the net. He'll chase after it. Track it down. Ivan centers. And that one just fanned on. Slicing through was Chase Bradley. They have rolled onto him at the last moment. They said Wyatt Ahmed diving back deep in his own zone to collect it. Waits for Colorado to wrap up their change up front. So bring out that line of Poston and Tynan and Tristan Nielsen. From behind as Netminder sends it ahead out to neutral. Picked up there, deflected in by Poston. DJ Tynan scurries after it along the end wall. Rides up into the air. Taken away, Finn Sori floods it up. Knocked up out of midair. That'll be taken away. Launched up the ice. Nadeau gets canceled out with a hit there from Wyatt Ahmed. No icing here. Ahmed grabs it again in his own zone. Able to angle his way out of a hit from Nadeau. Twist it up. Able to seal it away. Get it moving. Outlet pass. Goes off the tape there of Tristan Nielsen. It'll be snapped up by Chicago. Moved along Reactant. Out to neutral ice. Finds Noah Phil. He's charging into the zone. Rolls it to the corner. Nobody there. Taken away by Sean Behrens. Skates his way back behind the end line, trying to navigate through a broken stick. Rides up in front of that Chicago bench. Caught one of the gloves in that bench. Yeah, that will elicit a whistle and some shoving going on. We get a whistle and a face-off upcoming. 18-17 left here in the first period. Mark Letestu in his first season as head coach of the Colorado Eagles. Assistant coaches are Tim Ranum, Derek Harvey, and Kim Weiss. Goaltending coach is Matt Zaba. And for Chicago, Spiros Anastas is the head coach for the Wolves. Still having to retrieve that broken stick back of the Colorado zone. Linesman will snap that up and take it over to the Colorado bench. And ready to drop the puck. So not only fireworks in the relative sense here. Tonight we saw him in the pregame warm-ups, Ryan, as Bryce Montgomery, Yannick Turcotte, who are both scratches here tonight, but took warm-ups, trying to stir things up. Got into a little shoving match. Some cross-checks, some slashes that were thrown. Is this going to be rolling towards the Eagles? The end of the ice covered up there by Miner.
3: Yeah, you don't normally see that. I haven't seen it for a while, but the opposition coming over the center ice and tempers flared up a little bit, but for the most part, the Eagles team stayed composed.
2: 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Scratches for the Eagles forwards Jason Magna, Jake Wise, Mark Sendick, Mauro Siedlicka, Cooper Gay, Luke Toporowski, and Daniil Gushin. Along with defenseman Ronnie Adder, Hank Kipp, Gustav Stjernberg, and Brian Yu, and also goaltenders Isaac Posh and Kyle Kaiser as they face off, controlled by Chicago. So they belt it into the corner, picked up, driven up the wall, taken back by Fitzsori. Skates his way to the high slot, snaps it across, long drive, deflected down in front. Gavin Brittley on the knee, able to block that shot at its way in. Colorado going to swipe it over to the wall, but picked up, fed in behind the cage. Neuchev wraps, tries to get a shot off, gets up in, and Eagles steal it away. As he got tied up there by DeMarcico. Middleton will feather this one in. Primo behind his neck to get it moving. Sweeps it up the wall. DeMarcico trying to keep it alive along the boards. Could not do so. Back out to neutral. Picks up Ryabkin with it. Stays onside. Backhanded towards the net. Still knocking around. Shot Ryabkin sends it up over the crossbar. Jack Ashaud scurries over. Picks it up. Sends it along. Finds Pelliber. Play it ahead, but Colorado in the midst of a change. No one there to corral that puck. Suzuki will start back in his own zone. Leave it for Seeley now. Just about 3 minutes gone here in the opening period. No score. Shots 1-0 in favor of Colorado. Here comes Romanov. Left wing circle. Curls behind the cage. Chased there by Bradley. And he'll be smashed in along the boards. Take it away. Give it right back. Upstairs, Seeley, left point, flings it down, bottom of the circle for Romanov. He'll cart it upstairs, leaves it there for Legault. His shot, the

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3: 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And we'd also like to thank all the great fans joining us at the official team watch party at Main Event tonight for Game 5. Appreciate you being with us and hope you're having a blast. Also want to say hi to all of our fans joining us on Altitude 92.5. Appreciate you being with us here on a Friday evening at Game 5. Faceoff controlled by Nystrom. Walks it down into the left wing corner. Challenge there by Taylor McCarr. Vierling gets to it. He'll spring it around right wing forwards. Long shot. Blocker save. Rebound drops. Centering feed. Shot scores. Well, it didn't look like much, but next thing you know, there comes Skyler Brindamore. Skate through the slot, takes the feed, and slaps it along the ice past Minor. And Chicago, the 1-0 lead with 15:57 left here in the first.
4: Well, that's just, again, off the faceoffs. We've been talking about the importance of that, the initial possession. But it comes off the end wall here. They just walk off, and it's Skyler Brindamore right in the middle there from behind. Gets the puck and puts it in the back of the net.
3: Well, I don't know if anyone really could find that puck. As it caromed up high through the air back behind the cage before it was tracked down just at the side of that net. Put on the tape of Brindamore, who gets his first goal of the postseason for the son of Carolina head coach Rod Brindamore. First goal, third point of these playoffs for Brindamore. That was the start that Chicago was looking for. Still a lot of time left. Three shots for the Wolves now, one for Colorado. Boy, that just landed right on the tape of Vierling. Quick bump over onto the stick of Brindamore, and he finishes it past Minor. Eagles will win the draw back in their own zone. Jack is Sean with it. Looks ahead, sends it out to neutral. Felber trying to locate it. Pulled free by Valimaki. Plays it back into his own zone. Pavlichev now ahead for Valimaki. Rink-wide feed. Pavlichev. Get behind the net, it's up in it. Referee shaking his head, said no, no penalty there. Turned over. Badinka over for Ryabkin, back door. And what a good effort there, tied up the stick, long shot. Rebound into the slot, back up high, stays alive in the zone for Valimaki. Upstairs, one-timer blocked by Felber. He'll kick it, get it moving. That broke his stick. DeMarsico, he'll send it in deep. Takes a big bounce right onto the tank of Ryabkin. Drops it in behind the nets. You leave it there for Valimaki. Springs it up left wing side. Now out to neutral ice. Big collision. Brownlee goes hard into Suzuki. Long outlet pass. Brought in. Poland with it. Left wing circle. Backhand shot. Just ripples wide. They're going to try to keep it alive. Knocked down in the right wing corner. Poland mashed into there. Chase Brownlee trying to win it free. This will be sent out to center ice. Gagne back defensively, runs Ryabkin into the boards, make that Slavin that was escorted into the wall. Now Colorado back on the march, they turn it over. Loose puck out through neutral. Romanov, dump a chase into the left wing corner. Middleton gets their first though. Snaps it around. Colorado will pick it up, trying to move in transition 3-on-3. Outlet feed for McDonald, down the right wing board, sidestep Seeley. Lost an edge, stays with it. Moving along the end wall. Big collision there. Suzuki sends it up. Just outside the reach of Tristan Nielsen. Allows Legault to slug this one in. He'll head off for a change. 13:57 left here in the first period. 1-0 in favor of the Wolves. Nielsen up the right wing boards. Now into the zone. Plows his way down the wall. He'll chip it into the corner. Filt. Able to get a touch on it now. Kick it back in behind.

0: the net. Another broken stick to fight with. Centering effort. Quick shot just goes wide. That one rolled on Nielsen on the front porch. Zip back around. Caught up. Knocked free. And here comes Chicago 3-on-3. Give it across the dough. Rink wide pass. Filled. And it broken up. Good stick there by Barron. Centers it to dough. Chopped off his tape by Tynan. And Colorado finally will send this back the other way. Worked over left wing side, but far after it. It's tied up. Push it down. Left wing wall. Now rolls in behind the net. T.J. Hughes will dart after it. Intercepted. Barre Boulay down left wing side. Centering effort. That's going to be deflected high and wide as McCarr got a look. Smacked out to neutral. Brought in to go. Take it away. Good play on the back check by Jack Ashawn. Shots 4-1 in favor of the Wolves. Shot from his own zone. Hands it over. Finds Hughes. Out to neutral. He'll dump it in. Racing after it. Wyatt on it. Down in the corner. Just over skated and picked up. Wolves going to turn it over. In the zone. Ashawn winds. Fires. Deflected in front. Just skipped high and wide. Good tip there, though, from Wyatt on it. Flash it through. Play it back up high. Ashawn again keeps it there at the blue line. Give it over. Hughes trying to play it in deep for Barre Boulay. Instead, scrape free and lob down to neutral. Hopping off the ice is Hughes. He'll grab it, drop it, fire it back in. Calfoot picks it up for the Wolves. Loose puck zipped along and out to center ice. Stripped away. Colorado looking to go on the move. That'll be rejected away at the blue line. Snapped up. Here comes Nojev. 1-on-3. Into the zone. Shot goes well wide. Deflected by Middleton. Eagles get it out to neutral. 2-on-2. Rush up the ice. Brindley. He's got DeMarsico with him. Throws on the brakes. Fires it in deep. Take it away as it was picked off. Moved ahead by Pavlichev. Fire down. Left wing wall. In behind the net. Pavlichev takes a good hit there with a shoulder from Alex Gagne. Stolen back, though, by the Wolves. Nojev in possession. Centers it. A poke check by DeMarsico will send it all the way to the other direction. No icing here. The Eagles making changes with 11.5 left in the first. Trailing Chicago 1-0 here in Game 5. Ladinka, outlet pass. Center ice picked up to flex. Hops into the Wolves bench. We'll get a whistle and immediate time.
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0: About 11:22 left in the first period. And a goal, first of the playoffs for Skyler Brindamore. As the Wolves on top. 1-0 back after this on 99.9
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0: Bull.
3: 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Organized team activity. 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
0: Pick the Eagles player you think will score the first goal of the game, and one lucky winner in each home game going to receive a water pick prize pack worth over $300. To play, just visit the Eagles' Facebook page. Kevin McClue, Ryan Bach with you here from Allstate Arena, where Chicago has jumped out to a 1-0 lead off a goal from Brindamore. 4:03 into the contest. Vierling and Foot with the helpers on that goal. And Ryan, your thoughts so far as inching our way close to the midway point to this first period?
7: We're definitely, you know, in our own zone right now. You're seeing Chicago get some opportunities from the middle of the ice, so that's something you're going to have to be aware of. They're activating their D a couple times there, trying to generate offense. But for us, it's when we've had a couple looks early on, it's just getting that puck in again, getting it on the forecheck.
0: And Colorado still with just one shot here so far, 4 for the Wolves, who will win this faceoff. Play back into their own zone. Seeley moves it ahead for Slavin. Dumps it in, but chopped out of midair by Gagne. He'll throw it ahead for Poland. hands it down in deep, charging after it. Ivan in behind the net, slides up into the air, picked off. Chase Bradley sends it up top. Gagne looking for a shooting lane. Beat it down the wall for Ivan, back for Gagne. Rotates in behind the net, worked on by Robidor. Shake him off. Leave it now for Poland, down in the right wing corner. Robidor trying to work that puck free. Probably jarred loose. Rib back up the wall, picked up there. It's Suzuki, will play it out for neutral ice. Robidor gets to it. Ivan. Winds back further in his own zone. Now starts to work his way forward and drops it behind for Jacob McDonald. And away from the puck, we get a whistle here. And Ivan, I think, going off for a penalty on a slash here that he delivered on his way to that bench.
7: Oh, that's not what you want here. Retaliatory penalty.
0: So the Eagles head to the Subaru of Loveland penalty kill for the first time here tonight. Good look at this replay here. Yep, no question, Ivan just two-hand chop on the way back to his bench. Got Josiah Slavin across the back of the legs there. And right in front of the referee. So the Eagles, big challenge here. You do not want to go down by a pair early on in this contest. So 10:32 left here in the first.
7: I'll need a big response here on the kill.
0: Face off to the left of Miter. Tied it'll win it into the corner. Blitzed up the ice, but glugged down. Will cross that blue line. Balamaki in there. Colorado trying to wind it outside. They will. Picked up. Fellmer taps it along. Left wing side. Nadeau, though, will reclaim it. Gives it off for Noah Phil. Quickly ahead. Robidor enters the zone. Suzuki back door. Leave it. Balamaki shot deflected. Rebound. Score. On a scramble in front of the nets. Players just trying to keep that puck from crossing the goal line. Put the stick back behind the pads of Miter. Not able to prevent that. And just 22 seconds into the power play, Chicago strikes. And the Eagles trail 2-0.
7: Now they come in with a fairly easy entry here. It's just put back down low to Robidor as he gets a couple whacks at it. I'm not sure if it was the defenseman that initially pushes it. He gets one or two whacks, but it ends up crossing the goal line.
0: Yep, Robidor. As he saw Abbott put his stick behind the pads of Miter, he moved his stick behind the pads of Miter and slid it across. And Colorado needing a response now, down by two. Loose puck out at center ice. Fed ahead on the wall. Zip back out, though. Reactive. We'll turn it over. Picked off. Give it off for Hughes. Brings it in. Fires. Kick save. Good look there against Primo. Shot out that left leg pad. The far behind the net centers it again. Poked away at the last moment trying to find Hughes in the slot. The Eagles start back at their own blue line. Barrett snaps it over for McDonald. He'll pitch it ahead and out to center ice. Trickles into the Wolves zone. Nystrom moves it out to neutral. Now drops it right back again, this time for Cal Foote. Feeds it over. Valimaki sprints his way out of that center ice logo. Sends it high through the air. It's going to drop in the glove of Miter. We'll get a whistle and a media timeout. 9:21 remaining here in the first period. We're going to see if they take the timeout or they're going to keep it here. And yes, they will take it. We'll take it with them. Even strength goal. Power play goal. Chicago on top, 2-0. 9:21 left to the first here in Game 5. Back after this.
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0: Hey, with Eagles win, you win with Buffalo Wild Wings. Just say Eagles win at any participating Northern Colorado Buffalo Wild Wings to get six free wings with the purchase of a drink after any home win. Colorado trailing the Chicago Wolves 2-0 with 9:21 left first period here in Game 5 of this best-of-seven series that's tied at two games apiece. With Game 6 and 7 slated to take place back at Blue Arena in Loveland. Right now, in an inauspicious start for Colorado, they surrender an even-strength goal to Skyler Brindamore. Game's first power play. That leads to a goal for Justin Robidaugh, his sixth of the postseason. Assists for Bierling, Foote, Valimaki, and Phil. Now the shots on goal right now, 6-2 in favor of the Wolves. Off the faceoff of the Eagles zone. It'll be chipped up off the glass by Middleton. This carries all the way down. This will be icing against Colorado. And well, if you're Colorado, you need to just find a way to hit a reset button here and certainly stay out of the penalty box.
7: Yeah, you can't be taking a penalty, especially on the last one. But with that said, like, that's an area now that, yeah, you got to move forward. You got to forget about the first two and get back to their game plan.
0: Face off to the right of Miner. Gavin Bridley going up against Nikita Pavlichev on the dot. Push to the boards. Big drive by Noychev. And a tricky save that's made by Trent Miner. Had to seal off the post and gather that one. And another face off of that save.
7: Well, the ever so important, these face-offs coming up. And that's just a quick win and a quick release from Noychev.
0: Yeah, Chicago just dominated the face-off circle in Game 4 on Wednesday. Colorado controls this, send it through the air. Glove down, Fensori. He'll enter, but he'll do so offside as Noychev had not yet tagged back up. It's a face-off outside the zone. Don't forget, Colorado's done a tremendous job generating goals in bunches throughout these playoffs. And being able to put up three-plus goals in a period has not been a huge feat for them. But they need to have one of those types of periods here as this one winds along. Shaw, the face-off win, rejected back in, and he'll collect it. Set it rink wide, looking for T.J. Tynan. Picked up, posted it, through the right wing circle, cuts in, drops it back. Nielsen fires, save, rebound, takes it out of position, kicks in, scores! It deflects off the skates of one of the Wolves in front and caroms into the back of the net. And Tristan Nielsen will get the credit for that one. Just following his own shot attempt. Nice little setup there for Pustin. It got the initial look. Big rebound left up off of it. Winds it front, and yep, hits right off the skates of Charles Alexis Legault and into the back of the net. So Colorado needed a bounce like that, right?
7: Yeah, quick first shot and the rebound's there, but it's Tristan Nielsen with the heads-up play. He's able to get it in behind Primo and just throws it back to the middle top of the crease, and it goes off a defenseman, and the Eagles get a big response with that goal.
0: They'll cut that deficit in half with 8:47 left here in the first, and a face-off win for Colorado. Sean throws back in his own zone. Sent it ahead, deflected in by Jason Poland. And a pull Primo back behind his net to get it moving. Lashed up the wall. So carry out to center ice. Nadeau driving in. Fires. Deflected up out of play by Ahmet. He'll give a shove to Nadeau and then gets one in turn from Noah Philp. Face off of the Colorado end with 8.5 left here in period number one. Tristan Nielsen. Given the assist right now to Ivan. That'll get changed to Valtteri Puustinen. T.J. Tynan, the secondary assist on that goal. And hopefully a spark for Colorado after getting that break, getting that goal. Getting themselves on the board. face of Poland. To take his face off, runs upstairs, picked up Badinko with it. He'll fire. Blocker saved by Miter. Spiked upstairs. Vinsori, a long shot. That goes just wide. Rebound back to the boards. Philp. Chip it back down in. Colorado able to separate that puck free. Middleton backhands it up the wall. Gets tangled up by Vinsori. Taken right back by Bradley. He'll skate it back into the Eagles zone and leave it there for Middleton. Throw it ahead. Ivan up with it. Gets it going. Poland, right wing boards, turned over to Doe. Snaps it up. Bradley finishing his hit, but a penalty coming up here for it. He rocks Vinsori. And now he and Badinka going back and forth, but a delayed call. And Chicago, they get the extra attacker out there. They got Primo on the bench. Vinsori going to start the breakout from behind his net. Moving along, Vinsori loves it up. Throws it ahead now for Vierle. Winds back across his own blue line. And he'll drop it off. Ryan Suzuki now will emerge from the side of that vacant cage. Makes his way out to center ice. Brings it into the zone. Now will peel back. Give it off. Pavlichev, left wing boards. Gutler inching his way in. Throws it cross ice. Bouncing puck. Nystrom will turn it over. That will elicit the whistle. And Colorado, another penalty and another power play upcoming for Chicago. It'll be their second of the game. They're already one for one.
7: That's a roughing penalty coming from Bradley. I think he'll be...
0: Vinsori
7: right here.
0: He got smoked upstairs as Bradley came in and chicken winged him a little bit there. Got that elbow up around the neck and hauled him down to the ice. Step into the box and Eagles. They can try to find a way to dig deep here. And what is right now a 2-1 Chicago lead with just over 7 to play in the first. Colorado will put Tynan out there with Fellimer, Gagne, and Middleton. Loose puck. Fellimer after it. Winds and will play it up off the boards. This will be fed across the blue line. It will jump the blue line for Chicago to tag up. Nadeau with it. Zips it back on that red line. Up the right wing side. Roll it on with some speed. Shot deflected. That carries over the glass. 6:49 left here in the first. 17 seconds gone on this power play.
7: Seen that as well on the first power play for Chicago. They come into the entries with speed. So your defenseman, you got to be aware with obviously Robita and Nadeau.
0: Face off to the left of Miter. Ivan out there now. Joining Fellimer, Gagne, and Middleton. Loose puck picked up. Middleton hard off the glass, and then he'll carry 200 feet down the ice. Primo halts it behind his net. Fellimer comes in, flashes, and relents as it's grabbed by Valimaki. Turns it forward, out to neutral, spins and drops it behind. Finds Suzuki. Into the zone, left wing boards for Bradley to Doe. Mashed into, caught up along the kick plate. Fellimer in there. Gagne as well, make that Ryan Oppitz. Pushed up top, Valimaki across that blue line for Phil. Centers it for Romanoff. Skates it. Delivers it around, and left wing boards to Doe. Lost the handle on it, play it up, and just over the blue line, it's brought across. That's offside. 59 seconds left on the man advantage for Chicago. Wolves leading 2-1, 6:04 left here in the first in game five. So far, so good for Colorado on this penalty kill. That second power play unit out there for Chicago. Ludwig Skyler Brindamore, who started the scoring of this game just 4 minutes, 3 seconds in with an even strict tally. Eagles win that draw. Cleared down the ice by Poland. Takes a bounce, lands in the lap of Primo. He'll drop it, keep it moving. Vinsori wheels behind. Leaves it there for Seeley. Right back for Vinsori with speed into the zone. Push it over left wing boards. Gagne trying to strip it away as this will filter back into the corner left wing side. Slugged upstairs. Seeley surveys. Go rink wide. Six puck. Taylor McCarr trying to two-hand it up and out, could not do so. Caught up along the wall, just inside the Eagles zone. Finally pry free. Seeley, high slot, gives it over. Vinsori, shot, save, rebound. Punched back in behind the nets. Poland after it. Sean Barrett gets a shoulder into his man as it's played up but not out. Held on to it. Vinsori whistles it behind the cage. Fearling with it. Trying to wrap around. Gives it off on the wall for Seeley upstairs. One-timer. Deflected. Just went wide. Vinsori stepped into it. Printed one down a piece. Now McCarr throws the body. Eagles steal it away. Punch it out to neutral. Foot race after it. Bradley gets it. Left wing circle. Fires. And sends it just wide at a shallow angle to work with. Hughes keeps it going. Sends it over. It's going to jump the blue line, though. And out. 3-on-2 rush. Brought into the zone. Guttler is going to dump it in. Behind the nets. Mare Boulay. It'll get to it as this will rim in behind the cage. Abbott working away on Pavlichev, who picks it up. Sends it up high. Right point. Cal Foot. Big blast. Deflected. Puck loose. Shot. Great block by Wyatt Abbott, who saves a goal. Wraparound attempt. That'll carry through the paint and wide. And then chopped down by Boulay. That's a penalty coming up on Chicago. What a play from Wyatt Abbott.
7: Well, just the awareness that Miner's not able to get pushed across there as there's traffic in the crease, and it's Ahmed that goes down to deck and comes up with a huge block.
0: So we'll get a break when we return. Eagles head to their first power play of the game. See if they've solved some issues that they experienced in Game 4 as it's a 2-1 Chicago lead here in Game 5. Back after this, 99.9 The Point.
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0: 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Nikita Pavlichev in the box. 2 minutes for tripping. And with 4:24 left in the first period, the Eagles trailing 2-1. Colorado will get its first opportunity on that Wally Speechop power play of this Game 5. Face off to the right of Caden Primo. Eagles, in each of the previous two games of this series, have surrendered a shorthanded goal against. Face off will be shot down the ice right away. Rolandoff sends it deep. Sean will pick it up. He's out there with Mare Boulay, Hughes, Tynan, Nielsen. Drop pass. Mare Boulay. That's his way over the red line. Now into the zone. Stick handles. Throws it towards that crease. Ripped around. Over for Mare Boulay on the right wing wall. Top of the circle. He'll carry it. Wide side circle. Jumps off the tape of Hughes. The Doe gets it moving. Romanov sends it up and all the way down. It will travel. Miner sets it up, gets it moving now for Jack Ashawn. Drop pass this time finds TJ Tynan. He'll bring it into the zone. Goes rink wide. Nielsen down the left wing boards. Skates his way in. Nielsen, a little backhander, rides into the air. Hughes after it. He'll pick it up. Get a move on the cycle as Tynan hustles down. Force it behind the net. Takes a big jump. Hughes after it. Spin it through the trapezoid once more. Mare Boulay. Moves it along. Hughes plays it up high. Ashawn winds, fires, drops it back down to the slot for Hughes. Over for Paré Poulet, right wing circle, his shot stopped there by Primo. Rebound snagged by Nielsen. Right back for Paré Poulet. For the high slot, Hughes. Angles over and down the left wing boards. Finds Tynan awaiting, inching his way towards the net. Tynan makes his way through the circle side of the cage. Centering feed, scores! Tristan Nielsen whips home the one-timer, and we're tied at two. Oh, it took some patience. But Colorado delivers on the power play, and Tristan Nielsen, his second goal of this first period.
7: And watch this play here. It's the presence mindset of Hughes as he rolls up and he puts that down low, and it's a bumper play. Boom. Back of the net for Nielsen. This game's tied.
0: Yeah, that was a beautiful play. Great setup by Colorado. And you know, the Eagles, they really struggled with entry on the power play, particularly in game four. For Colorado, no problems there gaining entry and setting themselves up in the attacking zone.
7: No, and that's, you know, one of the things. And you just want to simplify what they were doing so well early on. And a great job and a big goal.
0: Hughes will pick up an assist. TJ Tynan gets his second helper of this first period. And Nielsen continues to lead the American Hockey League in the Calder Cup playoffs, now with 10 goals here in the postseason. 10 goals. This is the 15th playoff game Colorado's played in this run. They will send it in quickly. Rejected back out. Snagged. And Gagne will belt it back in. Eagles had to tag up so Seeley could pick it up deep in his own zone. Go from a 2-1 final in game four to now each team lighting the lamp twice here in the first period of game five. Salabaki. Long pass, deflected in. Rolls behind the net to Miter. McDonald trying to leave it. Played to the wall. Poland flipped this out to center ice. Picked up Radley with it. Trying to hand it off for Ivan. Going to roll free down the right wing corner. But Dinka in there. McDonald trying to fight it back down the boards. Could not do so. Taken away by Phil. He'll chip it ahead. The left wing to Colorado after it. Bradley gets it moving. Sends this one the other direction. This is going to be icing on Colorado. We'll get a whistle with a minute 32 left here in period one. Well, power play has been important. Chicago, 1-for-2. Colorado, 1-for-1.
7: Well, and sticking with it, and that's one of the things of getting it back on track is you can't stay frustrated over it. It's what can you bring next? And they did that here on that last power play.
0: Face off to the right of Miter in the Colorado zone. Ivan up against Brindamore. He'll win it free for McDonald. Play it along. Out to neutral ice. Brought by Barrett. Zipped ahead. Hits off the skates of Alamaki. He'll quickly send it onward. Guttler cruises in. He'll fire over the crossbar and out of play.
7: Better watch the change there. They got caught. Just saw the wide side open. They stretched that up.
0: Another face-off in the Eagles zone.
7: Glances off the top of Miner.
0: Tristan Nielsen. 5 goals, 3 assists in his last 6 games. Leads Colorado in goals and points. Leads the league with 10 goals, as we had mentioned. Eagles win this draw. Get it moving. Out to neutral ice, but intercepted. Finsori will flop this down into the left wing corner. Taken over by Middleton. Rims it around. Intercepted. Guttler centers it. In tight. Brindamore backdoor. Great diving effort there by Hughes. Takes away a gorgeous scoring chance. And now Colorado in transition. Gagne moves it ahead. Looking for Bakar. He'll lash it around as it creeps up the right wing wall. Vierling first one there, though. Sends it out to neutral. Brindamore crashed into by Paré Poulet. Comes loose. Hughes with it. He'll backhand it towards the net. Takes a bounce. Kicked away by Primo. Gathered in by Nystrom. He'll send it all the way up. But picked off the Colorado blue line down the right wing side. Eagles had to tag up. Finally do. But Chicago takes away possession with less than 30 seconds to go here in the first. Nystrom starts from behind his netminder. He'll send it ahead. Grabbed on the fly. Suzuki with it now. Drop pass taken away by Nielsen. Makes his way up the ice. 12 to go. Tynan leaves it right back for TJ Tynan. Right wing boards runs away. Nystrom will get to it. Lays it off now for Cal Foot. He'll watch those final seconds tick on down and now drives it all the way down the ice. And that's going to do it for a really wild, entertaining first period. And things were not looking good for Colorado to start. You know, you give up that goal, still 4 minutes into the game to Skyler Brindamore. A retaliatory penalty from Ivan Ivan leads to the game's first power play. Robidoux connects on that. Next thing you know, I mean, you're 9 minutes, 51 seconds in, and you're down 2-0. But the Eagles, they get a nice bounce, a hardworking effort from Tristan Nielsen. Fed it off the skates of Charles Alexis Legault at the top of the crease and into the back of the net it would carry. And then Colorado would get its first power play of the game. And Nielsen again, this time taking a feed from the side of the cage. Whistles it home from between the circles. Just like that, this is a 2-2 game.
7: Wow, and there's a big response, especially being down two. Goals have come far and few, as we've seen in this series. So to see two apiece on each side for the first period. Now it's Colorado. I think, you know, you're in your own zone a few times there. I think you give a little much too much time and space. I mean, you have a team that likes to wheel, as you saw with Robidoux there, but some good plays defensively, and now you have to build from that.
0: 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Grab these savings during the month of June, Friday through Sunday at Mountain Rentals off Highway 34 in Loveland. So, two goals there in the first period for Tristan Nielsen. 10 on the playoff run now for Nielsen. Two assists for T.J. Tynan. Lone assist for T.J. Hughes. They still have the primary assist on Nielsen's first goal going to Ivan Ivan. That should be updated to Valtteri Puustinen. But Robidoux and Brindamore with goals for Chicago. Assists for Vierling, Foot, Valimaki, and Filt. As Eagles were outshot there in the first period, 12-8. Peyton Primo, 6 saves on 8 shots. Trent Miner, 10 saves on 12 shots. 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Now, Vinny Letteri from Toronto comes into tonight's leading the Calder Cup playoffs with 16 points. Now you tack on 2 more points for Tristan Nielsen. That's 15 for Tristan Nielsen. Letteri was tied with Nielsen for the goal-scoring lead. That is now Nielsen alone, 10 goals. Letteri sitting behind him at second with 8, as Villian Villeneuve from Toronto leads the Calder Cup playoffs with 13 assists. T.J. Tynan right behind him with 12. And Michael Pezzetta from Toronto leading the league in penalty minutes, 64 penalty minutes in 16 playoff games. And as the AHL affiliate of the Colorado Avalanche, your Eagles are feeding future stars to the NHL. Tonight, we take a quick look at Avalanche prospect and current Eagle, T.J. Hughes. We have the Nutrien feeding the future profile. Hughes, who's got an assist here tonight, picked up an assist in Game 4. He now has points in 6 of his last 7 playoff outings, giving him 4 goals, 7 assists in 15 games here in the Calder Cup playoffs. Nutrien, a global agricultural leader, playing a critical role in feeding the future by helping growers increase food production in a safe and reliable manner. Nutrien is feeding the future. Ryan, your thoughts as, again, Colorado put themselves firmly behind the 8-ball early, found a way to fight back as that period went along, and were tied at 2.
7: Yeah, they did. And I think that's, you know, they started to get their legs going. I think at the start it was maybe a little sluggish. But, again, getting in on the forecheck, I think that's where they created some of their turnovers. But the big power play goal, I thought that was key. You knew that they were that has been a struggle, but they certainly were able to connect and convert a great pass by Hughes. And so at the end of the one period, tied. Now you're going in, you want to get better as this game goes on and get back to where we've been real efficient and effective And that's, again, with our skating and speed, that's going to be a big part of this second period here, too. And the turnovers. We had some turnovers there in our own zone in the first period, so that's something we definitely got to clean up.
0: All right. Well, we'll get a break. When we return, we check back in with Carl Lewis back at the 99.9, the Point Studios. He'll get you.
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0: That Chevron First Intermission reports. Eagles and Wolves tied at 2 after one period here at Game 5 of the Western Conference Final. Right here on 99.9 The Point.
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24: Chicago was out shooting Colorado in the first. At the 4:03 mark into the period, the Wolves strike first.
0: Fearling gets to it. He'll spring it around right wing for his long shot. 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Scores.
24: Skylar Brendamore with his first of the playoffs, getting some help from Verling and Cal Foote. And it puts Chicago up early by a score of 1-0. At the halfway mark, Colorado had only one shot on goal. Colorado then shortly thereafter called for slashing at the midway point of period one. Chicago at a 27% success rate on the power play. That number improves.
0: Taps it along. Left wing side. Nadeau, though, will reclaim it. Gives it off for Noah Phil. Quickly ahead. Romanov enters the zone. Suzuki back door. Leave it. Balamaki shot deflected. Rebound. Scores.
25: Would you like to enjoy
24: Robidoux getting the credit on that shot with the goal, his sixth of the series of the playoffs, and a power play goal getting Balamaki and Phillip with the assist, and Chicago's up early, 2-0. Colorado desperately needing a momentum change, and at 8:47 they get one.
0: Shot off the face-off win, rejected back in, and he'll collect it. Set it rink wide, looking for TJ Tynan. Picked up, posted it through the right wing circle, cuts in, drops it back. Nielsen fires, save, rebound, takes it out of position, kicks in, scores! It deflects off the skates of one of the Wolves in front and caroms into the back of the net. And Tristan Nielsen will get the credit for that one. Just
24: Tristan Nielsen with his ninth goal of the playoffs, getting some help from Ivan and TJ Tynan, both with their 11th assist of the playoffs, and Colorado inches closer. Chicago still out in front, 2-1. The Eagles' Chase Bradley called for roughing at 12:54. This time, the Eagles able to kill that off, and we stay at 2-1, Chicago. Colorado finally gets their first power play chance at 15:36. The Wolves are called for tripping. Colorado's really struggled on the power play this series, but on this first chance, they have some success.
0: Moves it along. Hughes plays it up high as Sean Wines fires, drops it back down to the slot for Hughes. Over for Barre Boulay, right wing circle, his shot stopped there by Primo, rebound snagged by Nielsen, right back for Barre Boulay to the high slot. Hughes angles over and down the left wing boards, finds Tynan awaiting, inching his way towards the net. Tynan makes his way through the circle side, the cage centering feed, scores! Tristan Nielsen whips home the one-timer, and we're tied at two. Oh, it took some patience. But Colorado delivers on the power play, and Tristan Nielsen, his second goal of this first period.
24: Getting help from TJ Hughes and TJ Tynan on the power play goal, and we are tied at two apiece at the end of the first period. Let's check out some of your stats. Colorado 1-for-1 on the power play, Chicago 1-for-2. Chicago actually leading shots on goal in the first period. I think that is the first time this series. Chicago with 12 shots on goal compared to Colorado's 8. Primo with 6 saves on 8 shots. Trent Miner, 10 saves on his 12 shots. And we wind up the first 20 minutes tied up at 2 games apiece. Want to let you know to arrive early to Game 6 of the Western Conference Finals, the Playoff Plaza on the West Lawn of Blue Arena. It'll be opened up at 4:30 p.m. You can enjoy $5 Coors Lights drafts until 5:30 p.m. A DJ, yard games, and more. Fans can also sample Pacifico, Corona Sunbrew, and Modelo Chelada on the Voodoo Ranger Lounge from doors open until puck drop. When we return, we'll take a look at some other scores from around the world of sports, including the Eastern Conference Finals in the AHL. At the end of our period number one, Colorado and Chicago tied up at two apiece. We'll be back more with the first intermission report. It's brought to you by Chevron on 99.9 The Point.
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24: 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I'm Carl Lewis. 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At the end of the first 20 minutes of play, Game 5 Calder Cup Western Conference Finals, the Wolves and Eagles tied up at 2 apiece. Looking at what's going on in the Eastern Conference Finals of the AHL, they're about a period and a half in front of us, just getting ready to start period number 3. Both Toronto and Wilkes-Barre-Scranton come into tonight's Game 5, tied at 2 apiece. Toronto out in front of Wilkes-Barre-Scranton right now, 2-1, and they are just getting underway in the third period. Wilkes-Barre-Scranton did have an early lead, but Toronto has come back with 2 goals to lead that one 2-1. They will also play their next game on Sunday night, as will the Eagles and the Wolves as they get ready for Game 6. Stanley Cup final, game number 3, tomorrow night, 6 o'clock puck drop. Series tied at 1 game apiece following the Hurricanes in their 4-3 overtime win last night. NBA Finals, just about 3 minutes left in the first period. The Spurs are out in front of the Knicks by the score of 24-19. Tickets for this conference final series between the Eagles and Wolves, they're on sale now. You can get your tickets. They're getting close to sold out on Game 6 for Sunday, and then they're still available for Game 7 on Monday, June 8th. If you purchase tickets to an If Necessary game at Blue Arena, and the game's not played, those tickets are automatically refunded. Get your tickets now before they're gone at ColoradoEagles.com. After this timeout, we'll head back to the ice with Kevin and Ryan at Chevron Broadcast Booth for second period action. Period number 2 coming up on 99.9 The Point.
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6: Eagles will send it in deep off the faceoff. They go after it. Plays it, takes a big bounce, picked up, pulled on a shot to the save by Primo. Great look there as Primo just slid over and got the blocker on it. Reverse it over. Gagney, left wing hash. Gonna force his way down the wall. Now reverses up. Sends it in deep. Poland behind the net. Leaves it. Centering effort. Buck spills loose one more time as Ivan grabs it. Leave it left wing wall. Gagney, a shot deflected and just denied by Primo. Finally scooped up to go. Speeds it forward. Suzuki. Drop pass. Shot. And a great block. Poland rebound. Skied high by Slavin. Boy, that was a heck of an effort for Jason Poland as the Eagles win it loose. Ivan out to neutral, moves it along for Bradley. Motors in, fires in. A glove stop by Primo to keep it out. So some early opportunities going both ways in the first 52 seconds of this second period.
7: Yeah, the last chance for Chicago. Just a quick stretch play up the ice. They have some support coming through, and it's back to the middle of the ice. But what a block by Poland. They get a secondary shot there. And ends up coming back the other way. Bradley, a nifty play.
6: Paying the price. And we've talked to Mark Letestu about that team-wide. Just buying in and being able and willing to do the little things that could be big difference makers. Great block there for Jason Poland. Face off to the right of Primo now. Nielsen back on the ice. Already with two goals in this one. Quickly moved along by Chicago. Stolen and launched back in. Boosted it after it. Down left wing corner. Tied up by Valimaki. Grabbed by Ryabkin. He'll skate it into the zone himself. Ryabkin. Left wing. Fires it in. Deflected. Rolls to the right wing corner. Nadeau. Reverse it back to the left point. Long shot. Fanned on partially as this will trickle down to the corner. Be taken over by Jack Ashaw. Rolling puck. High slot. But we'll get a whistle on a hand pass. 18:33 left here in period two, tied at two. And elsewhere, the Calder Cup playoffs, the Eastern Conference final. That is a series that's also tied at two games apiece. They're playing game five right now, and Toronto has jumped out to a 4-1 lead. That is the final game that's going to be played in Toronto, so that series will shift back to Wilkes-Barre Scranton for game six and seven, if necessary. Push it ahead. Beerling with it. Escorts it down in deep. Played around. McDonald trying to keep it moving. Lashed up and over the blue line. Chased in front of the Chicago bench. Picked up, deflected. Rises up behind the Chicago bench. And out of play.
7: Oh, you see that pocket's been bouncing all over. We saw it in the first period and on that last play.
6: And the ice is not great. And has it been throughout this series here at Allstate Arena. This time collected by Destrol. Hands it over for Gudler, who will chuck this into the right wing corner. Donald after it. Plays it up the half wall. This will elude everyone. Down the ice it travels. That's icing against Colorado. see if the second period takes on a different feel than what we saw in the first, but first period with four combined goals, and that coming off a game four that was a 2-1 Chicago win. The Eagles not finding the back of the nets in game four until the third period. Warning issued to Brindamore off the icing in that face-off circle. Up against Hughes, pushed towards the corner. Smacked up the wall. Mierling, trying to cycle it back down to deep. Finds Brindamore. Takes it up the boards. Drops it off. Barrett's mashes into his man as Colorado takes it away, but turns it over. Long shot, in front shot. Sizzles high. McDonald got the stick in front of it. Guntler got a look there from between the circles. It's a big bounce. Carry into the Wolves zone. Cal Foots in after it. Harassed by the car. Sprung around and out to neutral. Dagny trying to chuck it in. Hit off the linesman, but that might help Colorado. Here comes McCarr marching in. Drop pass, shot safe. Rebound loose. Knocked it around in the low slot, but picked up by the Wolves. Hoisted out through neutral. Back to fetch it is Gagne. His team making some changes up front, so he'll wait. Finally sends it across. Icing waved off. Rebound pushed towards the corner by Primo. Scooped up by Medinka. Threads it forward. Now on the move. Neuchev through the right wing circle. And poked off his tape. Backdoor scores. Bradley Nadeau. Able to fire that home as that popped across the low slots. He was there ready and waiting, and it sweeps it home. And the Wolves back on top 3-2.
7: Well, that puck just wouldn't settle there again, bouncing. But he's brought into the zones in east-west play. And it comes off the handle, just pops over.

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4: And Colorado answers right back and ties this game at 3. Matt DeMarsico is second on the postseason.
5: And that starts with a quick little exchange at the top of the blue line entering the zone here. As you'll see, a great play, and it's Brindley coming in with speed, and he just has DeMarsico heading to the net. Good things happen. He goes right, and what a touch to beat Primo.
4: A great play there, and DeMarsico just camped out right on top of the crease on that rush. And boy, he had an extended stick in there as well of one of the Wolves. But I do believe it was DeMarsico's blade that directed that over the shoulder of Primo. So, two quick goals, one apiece for either side. Colorado will send it in down the right wing. Launched down the other direction. It's going to be icing against the Wolves. 16-17 left here in the second period. Now tied at 3. So, Nadeau's goal coming 3 minutes into the second period. And 32 seconds later, DeMarsico from Brindley and Felliber.
5: And a real good response coming back on that last goal.
4: Face off to the left to Primo. Into the corner, Seeley sends it ahead all the way down and icing once more on Chicago. Bring that face off right on back. Yeah, it's just had a different feel than any of the previous games of this series. And yeah, you go back to Game 4, and any goal that was scored in Game 4, because they were just so hard to come by, felt monumental. And now all of a sudden you get here, and you're just waiting for an answer after every goal.
5: It seems to have opened up more time and space.
4: Poston able to pop this in behind the net to the left wing corner. Nielsen collapses down on Romanov behind the cage. Wraparound attempt, threw it just wide. Nielsen, a look at his third. Long shot deflected. Rebound chipped to the corner. Poston in after it. And a penalty coming up here. And it's going against Colorado. Romanov from his own zone. Want to drop it back for Legault. He will leave it again for Romanov as Primo will go to the bench. It's Sorry. Starts to skate it up and out to center ice before dropping it back. Finds Ryabkin. Left wing side. Colorado will touch it. And we'll get a whistle.
5: Poston and stick came up there. He's going to get called for a high stick.
4: Oh, that Tynan gets popped upstairs by Ryabkin. And I don't know if either referee was even looking at it. And now Tynan telling the referee all about it, telling both of them what unfolded. So as you had said, Poston in with the high stick, got right underneath the chin of Romanov. He'll head off for the high stick. There's a two-minute variety. Nothing will come from the little dust-up, the shot towards the face of TJ Tynan as the Eagles end of the Subaru of Loveland penalty kill, and these have been dangerous for both teams here tonight. Chicago 1-for-2. They got a power play goal from Robidoux to extend their lead to 2-0 midway through the first period. Face off to the left of Miner. Controlled Chicago with it. Nadeau flings it down, now behind the cage. Takes a big hop. Robidoux moves it for Suzuki. The right wing hash. Colorado trying to scrape it off the kick plate. Ivan in there. Collected though by Nadeau. Whistles it back down. It will jump up over the glass and out of play. 16 seconds gone on the power play. The 3-3 game. Each team striking twice in the first. Each team with one so far here in the second. Colorado will put Tynan and Bradley out there with Gagne and Middleton.

0: take the draw against Robidoux. Eagles reverse it around. Bradley sends it up, but kept alive by Nadeau. Slip it over right wing boards for Phil. Centers it. Arc it over. Center it to bouncing puck just outside the crease. Picked up by Bradley. He'll launch it 200 feet. Primo, stop it. He'll play it as he drops it off. Robidoux circles behind the net. And now drags it out to neutral. Drop pass. Finds Suzuki. Into the zone, he'll carry it. Right wing for Phil. Sails it around as it horseshoes to the left wing. Creeps its way up to the point. Give it off for Robidoux. Barrett's lost his stick. Valimaki guides it over. Back for Valimaki. One-timer, kick save, minor. Colorado will clear it out. Eagles hustling now. Don't want to get caught in a change as Phil motors right back in. Suzuki lost the handle. Eagles steal it. 2-on-0, shorthanded. Holland over one time. Scores! Taylor McCarr hammers it home. That turnabout is fair play as Colorado, who surrendered shorties in each of the last two, they get one of their own and grab their first lead of the night. It's 4-3 Colorado.
1: And what a play here. As you see the turnover that happens, and it's off to the races, but what a pass. And Taylor McCarr makes no mistake as he just absolutely unleashes that shot under the bar, and a great pass by Poland.
0: And Taylor McCarr with his second of the playoffs, and again, he plays such a monster role, but had been held off the score sheet in the previous 10 games here in the Calder Cup playoffs. That's going to feel good as the Eagles still have work to do. 43 seconds left. Well, the Chicago power play. Jason Poland with the assist. Send it ahead. Into the Eagles zone. Nabbed away. And Gagney throws it up. Going to be bumped down by Seeley. They bring it back in. Chips it left wing side. Laid along the wall. Jumps up into the air. Rides along the rail. Drops down behind the net. Gagney plays it up off the glass. And all the way down it will travel. 19 left of the power play as Primo. Steve back behind his net to leave it there for Fitzsori. Over the red line, into the zone, give it off left wing side. Picked up, Guttler chasing after it. This will jump the blue line, foot race. Here comes another breakaway shorthanded. Bradley fires, scores! Chase Bradley winds, fires, and gives Colorado a 5-3 lead.
1: What a shot by Bradley. As again comes off another turnover, and he goes in all alone. Instead of taking his time, he just wires that puck.
0: My goodness, and we'll see if that is officially going to be a shorthanded tally. The penalty was just expiring, and Bradley off to the races, blows it past Primo, and Colorado. Boy, you talk about turn of the tables on what unfolded at game four. Eagles with a 5-3 lead, 13.5 left here in the second period. Chicago controls the ensuing faceoff. Bring it down, right wing side. Eagles directing traffic, but it's taken over. Noichev with it, skates it, fires, deflects, rides up high, glove down by Hughes, and he'll force it out through neutral. Primo comes out to play it, though, and that will alleviate the icing. Stolen away, McCarr centers it over one time. Blocked there as Barre Boulé got himself a prime time look. Mishandled puck by Primo. Eagles deflect it deep. McCarr darts after it. Nystrom gets there first. Spit forward and out to neutral ice. Grab by Nadeau. They'll go rink wide. Colorado trying to break it up, but now brought in. Noichev shot. Save minor. Rebound forced in behind the cage. Picked up by Nadeau. Shallow angle shot deflects and carries out through neutral.
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0: Now they're listing that as an even strength goal for Bradley. Game just as that had expired. Nevertheless, oh boy, and Legault just smokes one of the Eagles. Now back at Brindley. No call. Play back out through center ice. McDonald trying to hustle back. Robidoux in. He'll throw on the brakes. Drops it back down in behind the cage. Slavin with it. Tries to center it. Rolls to the paint. Cleared up and out by Colorado. Deflected, so no icing. Just about 8 minutes gone here in the second period. 5-3 Colorado. Send it along. Bouncing puck out through neutral. I mean, the ice is just a disgrace. DeMarsico with it now. He'll pick it up. Into the zone. Floated over right wing wall. Pinballs around. Launched ahead. Gaffney after it. He'll two-hand it up and out. And as we had talked about, doesn't help when you have your mascot, your ice crew out skating as they're zamboning the ice. They throw in a pyrotechnic show, and you get what we have. Back here deep in the Colorado zone. In behind the net, Dadeau trying to fight off Nielsen. Puck jumps free, push back for Dadeau. Gagne on a hip, sends it up over the glass and out of play. That's some shoving going on. Gagne getting into it with Dadeau. We get a whistle and a media timeout. 11:15 left in the second period. Two goals, 45 seconds apart. One from Taylor McCarr, one from Chase Bradley. Eagles have scored three straight and lead 5-3 here at Game 5. 11:15 left in the second. Here at 99.9 The Point.
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0: And McDonald dumps it in. Vettori back after it in his own zone. We approach 10 minutes to play in the second period. Ryabkin dumps it deep. Left wing side. Reverse back around the other direction. Coming down is Cal Foot. We'll leave it in the corner for Vierling. Upstairs, one-timer ripped just wide by Nystrom. Heavy shot there. Kept alive. Long drive deflected. That scoots wide to the short side post. Spinning effort, drops down the half wall. Tynan steals it away, trying to move it for McDonald. Up and out to center ice, Eagles after it, but that's going to land right on the tape of Foot, who will lash it in deep. McDonald up the ice, he'll play it, dropped off, and now boosted it with speed. Gives it off for Hughes, left wing side. Hughes, backdoor, tipped wide by Nielsen. Jumps after it, in behind the net, wedged out by Nystrom, taken over by Foot. He'll play it ahead, out to center ice, Brendamore. Skinks it in, send it down left wing wall. Amitz able to collect it, though. They're buzzing around. Intercepted shot to Doe. Deflected. Stop made by Miner. Eagles off the glass again. Knocked down. McCarr chasing after it. Into the zone. One on two. Left wing side. He'll play it behind the net. Mare Boulay tries to center it for Hughes. Shot goes wide. Taken over. Legault. Intercepted. Shaw drives it deep one more time. Less than nine to play here in the second. So scoot out to center ice. Abbott after it. Feeds it ahead. And a Shaw trying to keep it moving. Mare Boulay grabs that puck. Sends it over for McCarr. He'll poke it down into the corner. Then head off for a change. Take it back by Chicago. Legault. Outlet pass. Runs off the stick of Noichev and dribbles onto the crease. It'll be covered up there. We're going to whistle. 8:35 left here in the second period. And they are going to wait to take the media timeouts. So they send the ice crew back off the ice. Shots on goal right now. 16-13 in favor of Chicago. And Ryan, it's amazing to say, but Caden Primo has given up 5 goals on 13 shots.
1: Well, and that's one of the things we talked about is how do you disrupt this game and the goaltender has played so well. And again, you've seen some real good releases, not allowing them to get set.
0: Colorado will bring it in, but they'll do so offside. And as you can hear, Colorado not particularly impressed with that whistle, but that is the call nonetheless. We will now get our media timeout. 8:28 left in the second period. 5-3 Colorado here at Game 5. Back after this. 99.9 The Point.
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0: 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Western Conference Finals merchandise is now in stock, including T-shirts, hoodies, hats, pucks, mini sticks, and more. Kevin McGlue, Ryan Bach with you here from Allstate Arena in Chicago. And thanks to Carl Lewis producing tonight's broadcast. The Eagles with a 5-3 lead. This was a 2-0 Chicago advantage midway through the first. Eagles struck twice, both off the tape of Tristan Nielsen in the latter stages of that first period to get it tied up at 2 heading into the second period. And just 3 minutes in, Chicago jumps back in the driver's seat 3-2. After that, Colorado rattles off 3 consecutive goals from DeMarcico, McCarr, and Bradley. 2 of them at even strength, 1 of them shorthanded. The other one that came late for Bradley, I mean, that was all but a shorthanded goal. It came just as the penalty had expired. And Colorado has a 5-3 advantage as the Eagles send it in deep behind the net to Marsico. Looking for options. Now flips it off of Rubidon. Colorado take it back. Brentley behind the net trying to skate away from the referees. Down on the ice. That caught in the mix there. Still free. And that grabbed loose. Josiah Slavin. Send it over for Valimaki. Crashed into. Brought in by Slavin. Throws on the brakes. No cross ice. Big blast. Fensori. Good block there by Gagne. Down on a knee. And now Felder sends it up but not out. Take it away. Slavin. He'll leave it. Left point. Fensori over. Valimaki. Top of the circle. High slot. Long shot. Deflected. Goes wide. Slavin will get to it behind the net. Moves it upstairs. Fensori a shot. Save. And Colorado will get to it. Trying to push the tempo. They'll flip this forward. Carries too far. Colorado now just trying to get some changes as Gagne will hustle back into his own zone. Track down that puck. 7:25 left here in the second. Centering effort. Picked up. Poland a shot. Ricochets. Goes wide. Picked up by McDonald. Down the right wing. Through the bottom of the circle. Centers it. Shot just denied there as Poland got a look. McDonald leaves it. Poland spins. Fires. Saved by Primo. And two fantastic chances for Jason Poland.
1: And again, another good job winning those battles below the goal line. And that allows Poland that lane as he just comes out. And he's got all kinds of time. And Primo's able to hold his ground there. He makes a real good first save. And then here's the second one.
0: So Colorado will have the face-off down to the Chicago zone to the right to Primo. And they'll put Nielsen, Tynan, and Pustinen out there along with Behrens and McDonald back defensively.
1: Well, that first one went off the post, as you can see on the replay there. But what a feed by Jacob McDonald.
0: Faceoff runs to the wall. Played up but intercepted. Taken away by Ryabkin. Regathered. Behrens throws it ahead. Picked off by Philp and brought it offside with 6:59 left here. In period number two, shots 17-15 in favor of the Wolves. Shots here in period number two, 7-5, the advantage for Colorado. Three of those seven find in the back of the net. Phil will come in to take this faceoff against TJ Tynan. Picked up, reacted. Leaves it for Seeley. He'll go rink wide for Legault. Out to the red line. Sends it in. Shoes around left wing side. McDonald trying to send it up and out. He will. Carries deep. Foot race after it. Nielsen drive it. He'll track it down. Centers it, but broke it up. Picked up now by Tynan. In behind the nets. Trying to leave it. Had to take it off his tape. Legault moves it along. Finds Ryabkin. Up the wall. Down the ice. Icing against Chicago. Good hustle right there. It's a 50-50 puck. Just a foot race that was won there by Tristan Nielsen, who's got two goals here tonight.
1: You see that in this game so much. Heavy on the puck.
0: Now the draw to the left of Caden Primo. Hughes will get a warning off the faceoff. And now Philp gets himself a warning. Upstairs it travels. Long shot of Sean. Save. Big rebound. Picked up. Shot blocked away as Barre Boulé got an opportunity. Trying to cycle it down the wall. Played up, plugged down. He was long shot. Deflects right into the lap of Primo as McCarr got a touch on it. 6:17 left here in the second. He'll get some shoves and dole out a face wash of his own to Legault.
1: And again, that comes off the draw, but it's the mindset of getting that puck to the net. As you see, Taylor McCarr gets a touch on it.
0: Sean saw he had a lane. Barre Boulé, not a bad look either there off that rebound. Had to contort himself a bit to get that towards the cage. And then subsequent shots. Nice effort on the redirect in the low slot there by Taylor McCarr. Hughes will get tossed in the face-off circle. Barre Boulé will take his spot on the dot. Taking an eternity to drop the puck here. Finally grab. Towel foot behind his snip button. Zips it along. Long outlet pass all the way down the ice. Icing waved off. Sure why. Grabbed by Vierlich, tries to center it, deflects, and it'll roll all the way back down onto the crease of Primo, who plays it. Sets it up for Nystrom. Lines and angles it around. Stolen. Barre Boulé, left wing circle shot, saved by Primo. Big rebound. So he punched it deep by a Sean. Hughes trying to deal it over. Still caught up back behind the nets. McCarr after it. Spins it upstairs. Held onto nicely by a Sean, who settles it. Side of the cage. Hughes looking to the blue line. Trying to drop it on the cycle for McCarr. Rings it around. Felber with it. Right wing corner. Belts it off his tape and picked up by Gagne. Shovels it back down in. Get a big hop. Felber throwing through the trapezoid. Finds Brindley awaiting. Skates it left wing circle. Upstairs. Cross ice. One time deflected. Rebound. Bouncing puck. Snapped out of midair by Primo DeMarsico. Another good touch in tight. Looking for his second of the period. We get a media timeout. 5-3 Colorado. 5:16 left of the second here at Game 5. 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
0: Come. 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Four combined goals in the first period. Already four combined goals in the second period. Three of those in this middle frame go the way of Colorado. And the Eagles with a 5-3 lead. 5:16 remaining here in the middle frame. Three assists tonight for TJ Tynan. Two goals for Tristan Nielsen. Also lone tallies for Matt DeMarsico, Chase Bradley, and Taylor McCarr.
1: Eagles doing a real good job on their forecheck right now, getting pucks deep. Able to win the battles below the goal line as a result, running some good cycles. Bringing it low to high, and defensemen are getting some good looks at the net.
0: They'll get a face-off in the offensive zone. Here will Colorado. They've got Fellibert, Brindley, and DeMarsico out there with Behrens and McDonald back defensively. Brindley going up against Kita Pavlichev in the face-off circle. Smith free and picked up Fitzori with it now. Pulled this high through the air. Collected by McDonald.
11: Oh!
0: Pinballs back into the Eagles zone. Outlet pass. Deflected deep. Feller able to get the play down on it. Scooped up Fitzori. Run into Brindley. Back door. Oh, and just broken up as DeMarsico got a chance. Back the other direction. In transition. Chicago handed off. Backhand shot. Whoops. Stopped by Miner. He'll hold on. Boy, that was a gorgeous setup. It looked like it was there, and it just got broken up with a stick.
1: Well, good things, but the right idea. As it's in on the forecheck, Fellibert's the one that creates that turnover, and Brindley's pass right across, just off the handle.
0: Boy, and that follow-through on that shot got Valimaki, who made that great play to break it up, got him right in the face. But that was a good-looking play. Valimaki able to shut it down. Draw to the left of Miner with 4:50 left in the second. Trolled by Chicago. Legault with it. Long shot. Knocked down. Picked up by Colorado. Ivan trucks his way onward. Send it ahead, but gets gummed up. Slavin will spin it across the width of the ice for Suzuki. Great wide pass. Gagne chases after it. He'll play it behind the net. Middleton trying to keep it moving. Poland tied up along the wall. Bradley pulls it free and sends it out to the red line where it's played immediately by Romanov. Gets it off for the goal and up the right wing boards. Suzuki smashed into, dumps it into the corner. Slavin tangled up. Puck taken away. Colorado on the move. Ivan feeds it over, finds Poland, right wing circle, cuts in, slowed up by Legault, and then gets run into it. A penalty coming up here. Well, Legault's been getting away with a lot in this series, in my opinion, and it finally comes to an end right there.
1: And it's plays just like that. Here it gives Poland a shot up high. As there's a battle for the puck.
0: Grabs hold of him. That doesn't go towards a penalty, but as he slams him against the glass after the fact and the puck was gone, that did get the arm up. Roughing will be the call. The Eagles head to the power play. 4:05 remaining here in the second period. The Eagles with a 5-3 lead.
1: And a good opportunity here coming up on the power play that they're able to convert tonight on it.
0: Colorado 1-for-1 so far on that Wally Speed Shop power play. They got that power play goal late in the first period from Tristan Nielsen, which was his second of the evening. Colorado will start with Nielsen, Ashawn, Hughes, Tynan, and Barry Boulay. faceoff picked up by the Eagles. Upstairs is Sean with it. Left point down the boards for Hughes. Pitching his way down. Man flashing centering feet. Shot to the great glove save by Primo. That's a look that you're trying to dial up. They got it. Brendan Primo with the quick reflexes keeps it out.
1: Well, that's a big save, but it's a play with Hughes as he's able to find Nielsen right where he wants to be. And he gets a great shot off. And a really good save by Primo.
0: It's a face-off of the attacking zone to the wall that carries, tied it upstairs. Blitz down in deep. Nobody there in a white sweater. Taken over by Chicago. They'll clear at the distance. And then Nielsen gets smoked. And a penalty upcoming here. Colorado looks like a chance of the 5-on-3. And Nielsen, slow to pick himself up, will send it in. It'll be touched to the offside. And the Eagles will go to work with a minute 33 remaining on the Legault minor. Nielsen has the referee come over and take a look at him. Maybe to determine how many minutes this penalty will be. That'll be a two-minute roughing minor, and off goes Cal Foote. So, 5-on-3 power play for Colorado for over 90 seconds here.
1: Well, this is really real. We want to take advantage of this two-man advantage here.
0: And they're talking about whether they're going to put this face off. And they're going to put it down in the Chicago zone. And now Spiros Anastas wants a conversation with the referee to talk about the call. The fans don't like it, but it is some undisciplined play, and it leads to this situation.
1: Well, and that's the calls that have to be made.
0: They'll keep that same group of five out of here, trying to go to work 5-on-3. Eagles on top, 5-3. 3:38 left to the second. Face off to the right of Primo. Off the face off. Clear down the ice. On the win there by Brindamore. Eagles will hustle back, pick it up. Sean with it on his tape. Skates it forward. Drop pass finds Bore Boulay. Into the zone, he'll carry down the left wing boards. Bore Boulay rims it around to the right wing wall for Hughes. Up top, Pashawn with it. Surveys, slinging the corner for TJ Tynan. They're back for a shot. Over. Bore Boulay to the slot. Leaves it. Nielsen runs away from it. He'll pick it back up, though. Serves it onto the stick of Bore Boulay. Side of the nets. TJ Tynan centers it back door. Shot. What a stop by Primo. Robs Jack Pashawn as he sprawls across with a glove.
1: Wow, that's two back-to-back saves, and it's a great play across, and a Sean with the one time, and Primo's able to just get his glove, stretches across.
0: Primo really saving Chicago here in the last several minutes. A couple of big glove saves. 48 seconds left to 5-on-3. Faceoff now to his left. Eagles win that draw. Picked up a shot to the slot. He carries it. He'll back up. Cross ice. Bore Boulay gives it over. Tristan Nielsen with it now. His shot stopped with a glove by Primo. He'll squeeze tight. Get a whistle. 36 left on the 5-on-3. This could be one of those pivotal moments, though, in a game where one way or another, a 5-on-3 just has that way of affecting the momentum moving forward.
1: You want to jump on this opportunity. It's another good play low.
0: Yeah, now Hughes will get tossed to the face-off circle. We'll bring in TJ Tynan going up against Skyler Brindamore. Wins it back for a Sean. Right points. Carries it across that blue line. Dips down bottom of the left wing circle. TJ Tynan. Stick handles. He rotates side of the net, centering feed, shot saved. Puck still knocking around, batted at. Hughes gets cleared out. It'll be covered, pop free, but kept alive. Eagles with it. A shot over, finds Hughes. Right back for a shot. Shot blocked and cleared by Fitzsori. 10 left for the 5-on-3. Miner leaves it now for Tynan. He'll hurry down the ice, standing up, and now releasing his Legault. Back to a 5-on-4. Hughes with it. inching down, gives it over one time, screams high, rebound, loose to the side of the crease, take it away, and Bendinga will clear it all the way. 17 left for the 5-on-4. Hyder, rolled it up behind the nets. Jacob McDonald collects it. Works his way onward, drops it back for Gavin Brindley. 5 left on the power play as Brindley enters the zone, gives it off, posted it right wing side. Poland throws on the brakes. Reverse up the wall, and that'll do it. Colorado unable to cash in on a 5-on-3 power play for a minute 33. Long pass into the zone. Big hit. McDonald upends Cal Foot. Eagles chip it up, not out. Nadeau down the right wing boards. Shot. Save. Lunging on the rebound is Miner. All kinds of traffic in front of him with a minute 17 left here in the second period. 5-3 Colorado.
1: Not a good awareness by Miner there. The shot comes through all kinds of traffic. Makes the initial save, and he's able to pounce on the rebound.
0: And both teams now 1-for-3 on the power play in this one. Good hit there from Jacob McDonald on Cal Foot. Just stood right up as he was catching that area pass. Faceoff stays in the Eagles zone. Yeah, hope you don't live to regret not connecting on that lengthy 5-on-3. Still have that 2-goal lead as it stands right now. But you know you're going to get heavy pushback from the Wolves down this home stretch here. Picked up. Vinsori weaves his way in. Skates to the high slot. Fires. Ripped it wide of the nets. Middleton will get it moving. Hyman throws it out to neutral. Bradley picks it up. Spins it. Send it in deep. Rims around. Hyman after it. Left wing wall. Pulled free. Valimaki behind the nets. He'll carry it. Alabaki worked on from behind by Ivan, sends it ahead. Beerling chips it deep. 48 seconds left in the period. Big hit. Puck sprung loose, kept alive. Beerling centers it. Shot just went wide. Rebound. What a stop by Miner. And Colorado spits it outside the zone. Wow. Vinsori lasso it free back in his own zone. Working out to neutral. Brought in by Suzuki. Stick handles. Give it off. Left wing. Nadeau. Shot rips wide. It's going to carry him back out to neutral. Snagged there by Cal Foot. Rips back further in his own zone. Now moves it ahead. Knocked down out of midair. That's offside. We'll get a whistle. 15 seconds left here in period number 2.
1: You look back at that last minor save.
0: And just sprawling out. And able to shut that down as Ryan Suzuki wowed it. He put that paddle right down along the ice and denied it. Faceoffs coming outside the Colorado zone on the offside whistle. Brindley up against Robidon. Pushing to the boards. Picked up by Brindley. He'll just chip this down left wing corner. 10 seconds left of the period. McCarr after it. Cal Foot gets there first, trying to give it along. 4 seconds as Gutler rolls it ahead. On the right wing boards, and that's going to do it for the second period that saw Colorado surrender a goal, face a 3-2 deficit, and respond with 3 consecutive goals from DeMarcico, McCarr, and Bradley. 2 of them at even strength, 1 shorthanded, and Colorado takes a 5-3 lead into the second intermission.
1: Well, a real good job. This Eagles club in the second period being able, you know, going down that goal, but coming right back with a response. And then from there, they were able to go unanswered. Had some chances on the power play. So now going into the third, Kevin, you saw how this game's opened up. And, you know, the puck's been bouncing everywhere. So you're going to see a Chicago team. We've seen it before. They try to open it up, especially through the neutral zone. So if you're Colorado, it's all about defending here. With that structure in the third.
0: The main event just east of Blue Arena. Proud to air all Colorado Eagles away games. 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And don't forget, Colorado Eagles at the Spot Denver 3, proud to broadcast select home games on TV this season, bringing Eagles hockey to fans across the state. The next game on the Spot Denver 3, that'll be Sunday, Game 6, and we'll have it for you. Joined by Self and Eagles President Ryan Bach for all TV games this season on the Spot Denver 3. And, you know, not that necessarily style points matter, but three gorgeous goals that were scored by Colorado in that third period as well. It again came in a pretty dramatic fashion, each and every one of them.
1: Well, and that's what we talked about. You want to finish on those plays when you have the opportunity. You know, the shots have been there, but it's when you capitalize, and you saw some great shots on the Makar Bradley goal.
0: Now Colorado again had an answer on the penalty kill, able to generate that shorthanded goal. Bradley's goal, not officially a shorthanded goal, but he started the rush down the ice while they were still on the PK, and then the player released in Valtteri Puustinen as he was darting down the ice. So a great job, again, kind of flipping the script of what's been biting Colorado in the last two games, giving up those shorthanded goals. Eagles able to get that done here tonight. Both teams 1-for-3 on the power play, and again, you just hope you don't have to regret not cashing in or getting a little bit more out of that 5-on-3 for a minute 33.
1: Well, they had all kinds of looks, and it's the goaltender Primo that made three elite saves on that kill. Yeah, you want to convert, but now you got to have a big period here in the third for the Eagles.
0: Yeah, what is, in your mind, the message in that dressing room is, again, you don't want to try to play prevent defense. This is just too good of a Chicago team. But what do you try to reinforce to try to be smart defensively with a 5-3 lead heading into the third period?
1: Well, you want to take care of the middle of the ice. Obviously, you know, you have a Chicago team that thrives when they get controlled entries with speed through the neutral zone. So what does that mean for Colorado? You mean you got to tighten up gaps from the defense, better support from the forwards, all those details that are going to play a big part in this third period, and most importantly, eliminating the odd man rushes. That's a big one that's going to have to be focused on.
0: Well, for Colorado, two goals here tonight for Tristan Nielsen, three assists for TJ Tynan, lone goals for Taylor McCart, Chase Bradley, Matt DeMarsico, lone assists for Valtteri Puustinen, Gavin Brittley, Ty Felliber, Jason Poland, and TJ Hughes. Through 40 minutes of play, Trent Miner has come up with 18 saves on 21 shots. Caden Primo, 19 saves on 24 shots as the Eagles outshot Chicago there in the second period, 16-9, and they're outshooting them through two full periods, 24-21. All right, we'll get a break. Lots of highlights to come your way here in a game that has seen eight combined goals, four combined in the first, four combined in the...
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0: Rhino Shield. The second... Yeah, the Eagles with a 5-3 lead after two periods of play here in Game 5 of the Western Conference Final. Kick off the Chevron second intermission report with Carl Lewis after this, right here on 99.9 The Point. Before Ting,
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9: Skylar Brendamore with his first goal of the playoffs, getting some help from Evan Burling and Cal Foote. And early on, makes it Chicago 1-0. Halfway mark through the first period, Colorado with only one shot on goal. Colorado then shortly thereafter called for slashing at the midway point of period one. Chicago up to this point had been at 27% success rate on the power play this series, and that number improves with this power play.
0: Taps it along, left wing side. The Doe, though, will reclaim it. Gives it off for Noah Phil. Quickly ahead, Robidoux enters the zone. Suzuki, back door, leave it. Balamaki shot deflected. Rebound! Scored!
9: Robidoux with his sixth goal of the playoffs. Valimaki and Phillip with the assist on the power play goal. So Chicago's up now 2-0. And Colorado's definitely needing some change in momentum. At 8:47, they get it.
0: Shot the faceoff win. Rejected back in, and he'll collect it. Set it rink wide. Looking for TJ Tynan. Picked up, posted it through the right wing circle, cuts in, drops it back. Nielsen fires, save, rebound. Takes it out of position, kicks in, scores! It deflects off the skates of one of the Wolves in front and caroms into the back of the net. And Tristan Nielsen will get the credit for that one.
9: At 11:13, Tristan Nielsen with his ninth goal of the playoffs. Ivan and TJ Tynan both with their 11 assists of the playoffs, helping out on that goal. And Colorado closes the gap 2-1. Colorado gets their first power play chance at 15:36. The Wolves called for tripping. Colorado's really struggled on the power play this series, but on this first chance, they do have some success.
0: Angles over and down the left wing boards. Finds Tynan awaiting, inching his way towards the net. Tynan makes his way through the circle side of the cage. Centering feed, scores! Tristan Nielsen whips home the one-timer, and we're tied at two. Oh, it took some patience, but Colorado delivers on the power play, and Tristan Nielsen, his second goal of this first period.
9: Colorado definitely needing that power play activity. The power play goal at 17:08, getting some help from the TJ guys, TJ Hughes and TJ Tynan, and we are tied at the end of the first period at two apiece. Early in period two, we hear a lot of fireworks. Well, those continue. 3 minutes in, Chicago gets a turnover and takes advantage.
0: This team making some changes up front, so he'll wait. Finally sends it across. Icing waved off. Rebound. Pushed towards the corner by Fredo. Scooped up by Medinka. Threads it forward. Now on the move. Neuchev through the right wing circle. And it's poked off his tape. Backdoor scores. Bradley Nadeau.
9: With his fourth goal of the playoffs, Nechev and Badinka with the assist. And so Chicago is back in front 3-2. Then, just 32 seconds later, Colorado ties it up.
0: The left wing boards. Colorado chop it away. Roll it free. Gagne puts the grips on it. Sends it onward. Finds Fellmer into the zone. Fellmer leaves it. Brindley, right wing circle. Cuts, fires, deflected. Scores! Matt DeMarsico with a tip on top of the crease. And Colorado answers right back and ties this game at three. Matt DeMarsico is second of the postseason.
2: Getting some help from Gavin Brindley and Ty Felber on that. And so we are tied again at 3. 1 minute later, Colorado's Valtteri Puustinen is called for high sticking. The Eagles have had 2 shorthanded goals scored against them on the past 2 games. This time, they replay the favor. Or repay.
0: Way up to the point. Give it on for Robidoux. Barrett's lost his stick. Balamaki guides it over. Back for Balamaki. One-timer. Kick save. Minor. Colorado will clear it out. The Eagles hustling now. Don't want to get caught in a change as Phil motors right back in. Suzuki lost the handle. Eagles steal it. 2-on-0. Shorthanded. Pollard over. One time. Scores! Taylor McCarr hammers it home. And turnabout is fair play as Colorado, who surrendered shorties in each of the last 2, they get one of their own and grab their first lead of the night. It's 4-3 Colorado.
2: Taylor McCarr getting his 2nd goal of the playoffs, getting some help from Jason Poland on that shorty at 5:45, and Colorado taking their first lead. Colorado almost thought they had another shorthanded goal, but no matter what, this came at even strength shortly thereafter.
0: Skate back behind his net to leave it there for Fitzsori. Over the red line, into the zone, give it off left wing side. Picked up, Guttler chasing after it. This will jump the blue line, foot race. Here comes another breakaway shorthanded. Bradley fires, scores! Chase Bradley! Wines, fires, and gives Colorado a 5-3 lead.
2: Initially, that looked like it was going to be an unassisted goal, but they do credit TJ Tynan with an assist, and Colorado with a 5-3 lead at this point, and that's how they finish period number 2. Looking at some of the stats for tonight, both teams 1-for-3 on the power play. Shots on goal in the period, Colorado with 16 to Chicago's 9 overall. Colorado with 24 shots on goal and Chicago with 21. I can't read. Caden Primo with 19 saves on 24 shots. Trent Miner, 18 saves on 21 shots. And so after 40 minutes of play, Colorado out in front of Game 5 on the Calder Cup Western Conference Finals by a score of 5-3. When we return, we'll take a look at other scores from around the AHL and the NHL and the NBA. Second intermission report continues. Coming up next on 99.9 The Point.
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0: He's across the width of his own zone, finds Dominic Fitzsori. Alamaki slides it on for Robidoux. Alabama trying to take it away. They will. Nielsen gives it off. Hughes with it. Cruising in. 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Save and held on to. They'll get a whistle as we have a new goaltender in for the Chicago Wolves. 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
5: Come on. Skates his way to the red line. Send it in. If Tahoe able to collect it off a bounce, and he'll hold on. Now, that would be a very interesting development. Now Primo is coming back on the ice. Rybacki's headed to the Chicago bench. Excuse me, that is not Primo. That is the third goaltender, Kazayev. Ruslan Kazayev, who will now take a seat on the Chicago bench. So one would assume we've got an injured Caden Primo. Here comes Neuchamp with it. Lugs it in, and he'll feather it down right wing side. Run into, spinning shot, knocked down. Eagles pick it up. Throw it ahead, foot race after it. DeMarcico, Badinka gets there first. Starts moving it. Throws it up and into the Colorado zone. Lasso free by McDonald. Played right back out to neutral. DeMarcico gives it off. Ridley, 3-on-2. Tries to swing it across, broken up with a stick by Fitzsori. Run into, smoked by DeMarcico along that curved partition. He'll pick himself back up, skate to the bench. Chicago start to break out from deep in their own zone. 3 minutes gone here in the third period. 5-3 Colorado. Rollins Sealy from behind is Netminder. Feeds it ahead. Deflected, the grab right back by a shot. Sends it forward. Hands on the skates of Sealy. He'll hammer it back into the Colorado end. First pop, long shot just went wide of the short side post. Creeps up the wall on the left wing boards. Eagles after it. Bradley. Crunched into. Gives it off for a shot. It played up off the glass. Out to neutral ice. It carries. Banked out of midair. Into the zone by Ivan Ivan. He'll dash after it. Legault gets there first, though. Feeds it ahead. This will be chucked in. Runs towards the crease. It'll be gloved and held onto by Miner. Colorado with that 5-3 lead. We're at game five. Still a lot of time left in this hockey game. Keep that face-off down in the Colorado zone. Don't forget, tickets for this conference final series between the Eagles and Wolves are on sale now. Get your tickets online, ColoradoEagles.com. Standing room only on the Voodoo Ranger Lounge, still available for Game 6 on Sunday. And if you want seats, buy now for Game 7, if necessary, on Monday. If you purchase tickets to an if-necessary game, the game's not played, those tickets will be refunded. So get them down before they're gone at ColoradoEagles.com. Puck going to bleed back into the Chicago zone. This will be icing against Colorado with 16-10 remaining here in the third. Faceoff returns back down into that Eagles end as Toronto finishing off their game five with a 5-1 win at home over Wilkes-Barre Scranton tonight. And that is now a 3-2 series lead for the Marlies. Faceoff to the left of Miner. Tynan will get a warning going up against Justin Robidoux on that face-off circle. Controlled by Valimaki. Poke check, lashed back down in a deep sleeve and after it into the right-wing corner. Stripped off his stick. Here comes Colorado 3-on-2. Tynan leads the rush. Got Nielsen and Pustinen. Gives it off Nielsen. Loads and fires. Deflected. Went wide as Pustinen got a touch on that one. Back the other direction. Suzuki with it. Down the left-wing side. Fires it. Knocked out. Slavin keeps it alive. Hands it over. Badinka's shot ripped just wide to the wide side post. Stays in the zone as Suzuki sends it back. Tied it after it on the right wing. Kicked back down in along the in wall. Middleton will lay claim to it there as he sends it up the boards for posting it. Springs a pass, but broken up. Good play on the back check by Badinka. He's trying to send Nielsen for a rush. Donald after it in his own zone. Reverse it through the trapezoid. Middleton picks it up, slugs it around. Pustinen sends it up just over the blue line. Guttler challenged by McCarr, steals it, brings it in. McCarr hands it back. Hughes, shot blocked, never got through. And now back up the Wolves the other direction, 3-on-3.

0: Nearly spins and dumps it. Terrence lies into Brindamore. Picked up by Cutler down. Chase right wing side. Mare Boulay in the midst of all of that. Run free in behind the Nets. Getting to it is old Cutler. Bring it upstairs. Now drops down the left wing boards. Feeds it on the cycle for Brindamore. Oh, and then a pick play right there as Cutler just knocked Behrens out of the play. That's interference, and the Eagles go to the power play. 14:39 left in the third. And if you're going to run a pick like that, try not to do it 3 feet in front of the referee.
1: Wow. And here's another opportunity coming up for this Eagles power play. 1 for 3 tonight.
0: Tristan Nielsen with that power play goal back late in the first period for Colorado. And the Eagles had a 5-on-3 for a minute 33 and were not able to take advantage. So it was a 5-on-4. It's Gundler in the box for interference now. Colorado will put their top power play unit out there. Nielsen tied in. Mare Boulay, Hughes, and Ashawn.

0: next to the corner. Seeley challenged there. Eagles send it up too much on that one. It's trying to find a shot at the blue line. It's going to carry down the ice. Miner will set it up for Jack Cashaw there. Carry it out to neutral. Now drops it behind for Tynan. That center ice logo gains the zone. It'll go rink wide. Nielsen. Smash it deep. Curls around. Right wing hash. TJ Hughes up top now for a shot. To the high slot. Serve it. Give it off for Hughes. Right wing circle. Tynan. Flips around one man. Puts it towards the side of the crease. It'll be sent wide by Nielsen as a shot crunched into. Puck steel tied up. Down on the left wing hash. Eagles pull it free. Hughes with it. Left point. Down the wall. Aggressive kill here for Chicago. Legault steals it, tries to clear it, deflects, and jumps up out of play. And it will keep the faceoff of the Wolves zone with 1:09 left on the power play. 13:48 remaining here in the third. 5-3 Colorado. You feel like if the Eagles can seize this opportunity here on this power play, it puts you in a really nice spot here moving forward. Second unit comes out for the Eagles. Ridley, DeMarsico, Poland, Boosten, McDonald. Eagles win that faceoff. McDonald, high slot with it. Slings it over Brindley through the right wing circle. Returns it for McDonald at the blue line. Again for Brindley. Top of the circle. Into the corner for DeMarsico. Mashed into by Foot. Caught up right wing side. Poland bumps it upstairs. McDonald, traffic in front, snaps it into the corner. Right back for McDonald at the left point. Loads and fires, deflected. Saved through traffic with the glove of Metaho.
1: Well, it's what you want to see here. It's getting shots on net. That comes from up top, and there's traffic in front.
0: Keep that face on there. 44 seconds left of the power play. And now Miftahov is coming out, and Primo is now telling him, go back. And Primo is on the bench, right? I mean, this is really strange.
1: What's going on? Equipment issue.
0: Eagles with the draw. McDonald with it up high. Skates the right wing boards. Now dips down. Donald to the corner. Try to move it back to the blue line. Eagles after it once again. Take it away and clear down the distance. And it looks like Primo wants to get back in as he's standing up the back of that bench. Tough to tell. 7 minutes gone here in the third. 19 left of the power play. McDonald will drop it back for Pustinen. Leaves it a turn for Brindley into the zone down the right wing. Slap free and cleared. 8 left of the power play. So Colorado not able to get much going there. Legault and Brindley with words for one another. Outstretched pass deflected in by Fenimer. Tahoe will stop it. Teeing up for Fitzsori, who takes a hit, stolen away. Even a shot to the glove, saved by Tahoe. Presence in front there from Ty Fenimer. 12:27 left in the third period. 5-3 Eagles. Media timeout. 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
11: Contacts. He says.
0: 12:27 remaining third period here at Game 5 of the Western Conference Final. Eagles with a 5-3 lead. Out shooting Chicago here in the third period, 4-0. Shots on the barrel. It's 28-21 in favor of Colorado. Eagles 1-for-4 on the power play. Chicago 1-for-3. And now Caden Primo is back in the hockey game. So apparently an equipment issue. I mean, they raced their third netminder out there as Amir Mifitov came in to start period 3. And then Ruslan Kaseyev came out and was backing up. Then Kaseyev leaves. Primo's back on the bench. And now Primo comes onto the ice. And Mifitov will take his spot on the bench. So, curious. Face off to the right of Primo.

0: toss Hughes to the faceoff circle after he had won that draw back. Now reset, drop it again with Barre Boulay coming in to take this faceoff. Behind the nets, collected ballot. Mackey challenged by McCarr, steals it, sends it wide of the cage. Hughes hustles after it on the left wing. Drop it down to the corner. Blistered back down in deep. Down to Mackey. McCarr going back and forth. Hughes spins, fires, just sends it over the crossbar. Drops down to the right wing corner to Doe after it. Hughes takes it away. He'll rim it around. Dagny quickly gets over, gets to it, fires, and that goes wide to the short side post. Middleton slaps it back down in along the inboards. McCarr grabs it, plays it free, finds Hughes awaiting. Up top, Gagne, a drive, scores! Alex Gagne steps into it from the high slot, lights the lap at 6-3, Colorado 11-48 left in the third.
1: And controlling the puck below the goal line, is they've done so well, and it's rimmed back up top. And it's Gagne, just walks across, takes a quick shot, and it's a touch in front. Or did it go all the way? We'll see the replay here.
0: Now, McCarr was in front of the crease and immediately pointed to Gagne, saying, that's your goal. Yep. Valid Mackey was there as well, may have gone off him. And Nadeau was also slicing through, could have glanced off of his leg.
1: Well, and such a great job by McCarr. Getting to the front of the net.
0: Gagne with his third goal of the playoffs for the rookie defenseman. Hughes and McCarr with the assists. And the Eagles up by three with just about 11 and a half to go here in the third. Play deep in the Colorado zone. Ferentz, free it up. He's going to run to the side of the cage. Be smothered along the ice there by Miner. And, well, one thing that you talk about a lot, rightfully so, get the puck to the net. And there's a case of getting the puck to the net. Good thing happening.
1: Well, and it's, you know, it's getting the bodies in front of Primo that we've seen tonight, and that's, it's a game changer. The goaltender that's been able to see the clean shots, he's going to stop, but when there's traffic like that, it's much more difficult.
0: Well, tough to tell, but it looked like it may have changed direction off the leg of Nadeau. Nevertheless, it finds its way into the back of the net. Eagles going to clear this down the ice. This will be icing against Colorado. And we get a whistle with 11:23 left here in period number three. So, Colorado now a two-assist night for T.J. Hughes. Three assists of the evening for T.J. Tynan. A goal and an assist for Taylor McCarr. Two goals for Tristan Nielsen. I mean, look at the score sheet, Ryan. Everybody pulling on the rope here so far.
1: Well, and that's what you want. You see the depth scoring you've seen in this postseason. Being able to roll all four lines and all contributing.
0: Face off. Carries up. Foot with it, right point. He'll send it in off the inboards. Bouncing puck taken away by Ivan Ivan. Played off the glass and out through to a foot race after it. Bradley trying to guide it back down the right wing corner. Held on to a bit there by Cal Foote. The puck pulled loose by Noah Phil. Charge up the ice. Sends it down the right wing. Rotates in behind the net. Solid in there. Tries to jar it free. Rolls it to the corner. Bradley smashes into his man in Legault. He'll come back, give him a couple of cross checks. And a penalty coming against Legault. Oh, they're going to send them both off. Ryan, explain to me how. Bradley did nothing. Not a thing. Legault with a couple of cross checks, and they sent a bolt off.
1: Yeah, it's the initial call that was a direct slash.
0: The finish just hit. Didn't like that. Cross checked him a couple of times, gave him a whack, and they sent a bolt off. 10:49 left here in the third. 6-3, Colorado. Faceoff will come just outside the Chicago zone. Puck rolls into the Wolves' end. Picked up. Nielsen with it. And take it away. Drop back. Set up by Primo. Seeley. Pounded now by Nielsen in behind his netminder. Gives it along. Finds the Doe waiting. 10.5 left here in the third. Nadeau cruises out to neutral. Drop it back from Justin Robidoux. Hands it over. Balamaki into the zone. Left wing circle. Chased along a half wall. Move it back for Nadeau upstairs. Smashed into by Nielsen, but able to chuck it in. Ahmed slugs it along. Gets it moving. Right back for Wyatt Ahmed behind the net to Miner. Ahmed leaves it for Jack Cashaud. Conrad are going to make a couple of changes here. Over for Ahmed. Out to center ice. He'll carry it to the red line. Sends it deep from there. Close to the right wing corner. Fensori first one on it. Turned over. Barre Boulet. And snap it over. So he rolled down to the corner by Gagne. Now back behind the net comes TJ Hughes. Tries to dish it off for Barre Boulet. Broken up. And now collected by Phil. Long outlet pass delayed offside. Eagles grab it. Now outlet the other direction. Barre Boulet took a big jump off his boots. Chicago able to steal back possession. Suzuki into the zone. Leaves the right wing side for Fensori. Good stick by Gagne. He'll force that puck free and just float this into the zone and off for a change. 29 seconds left for the matching Miners. 9:15 remaining here in the third. 6-3 Colorado. Game 5 of this best of 7 series that's tied at 2 games apiece. Balamaki starts from behind his net. Sends it over. Finds Nystrom. Has to pirouette away for pressure from Taylor McCarr. They're giving it across the ice. Drop right back for Nystrom. The right wing wall. Into the zone. Rink wide pass. Chipped out by Brindley. No icing here. Players release. Legault goes over it. Gives a couple more cross checks to Bradley. And Legault is going off. And he's getting a 10-minute misconduct. He went out and wanted to fight Bradley, who has a team that's up 6-3 right now in Game 5 of the playoffs with 8:42 left in the third.
1: No, that's the right call by the official. You don't need that.
0: Nope. Look at me. Get a media timeout here. 8:42 left in the third. 6-3 Eagles here in Game 5. Back after this, 99.9 The Point.
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0: 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Game 5 of this best of 7 series. Eagles with a 6-3 lead, 8:42 remaining third period. Charles Alexis Legault, just before we went to that media timeout, hit with a misconduct. A face-off upcoming in the Chicago zone. Shots on goal right now, 29-21 in favor of Colorado. Eagles have 5 shots here in the third. Chicago, with over 11 minutes gone in this third period, still looking for their first shot of period number 3. Time to take the face-off against Pavlichuk. Bouncing puck, settled and pulled back behind the net by Cal Foote. Looks ahead, sends a puck into the zone. That'll be touched offside. We'll get a whistle. 8:33 left here in the third. Hey, you got a 3-goal lead, and you feel great about that, but want to be smart, and you want to try to see this thing through. What do you need to make sure that you're doing? What's being driven home on that bench?
1: Well, you know, you want clean puck management at both blue lines. I think that's important. Obviously, good job there. Defenseman staying up, forcing him offside, but getting pucks in and getting on the attack is also going to be important, and then in your own zone.
0: Face off just outside the Colorado end. Pavlichev getting it a bit early.
1: making the smart plays.
0: You can't help but keep one eye up on that clock. And if you're an Eagles fan, it's not moving very quickly. Sure, it's racing if you're a Wolves fan. Nielsen after it behind the net. Oh, took a hit from Pavlichev. That looks dicey at best. Referee opted not to make a call there. This will be sent down the ice. It'll be icing against Chicago. 8:15 left in the third in a very vulnerable position. Ducking down, skating behind the net. Pavlichev came in there with a hip and caught him right in the head.
1: Well, and the ref's right on top of it as Nielsen's pointing. Being aware of what just happened there.
0: Yeah, he's letting them know about that. Get that face off. Coming to the right. Kate Primo. He played all but 7:33 of this game as Rima Tahoe came in to start period three. And another icing whistle. Chicago. Another faceoff coming back in their zone. Colorado has tied their high water mark for most goals in a game here in the Calder Cup playoffs. And they put up six back in the second round against Henderson. That was on May 9th. Colorado scoring three of those in the second period, two in the first, one here in the third. Sure what the conversation is here. The linesman's telling the centerman in Skyler Brindamore, you got to go off. They tried to sneak him out there, and instead Pavlichev, who's trying to hide out on the bench, will come back on the ice to take this draw against TJ Hughes. Just over eight to play here in the third. Wins it to the wall. Upstairs, Middleton. Long shot deflects. Gets wide to the wide side post. Nojcev after it. Got to move it along. Pavlichev had it stripped away. Eagles had to tag up, though. So Pavlichev will back his way further into his own zone. Chased by Hughes. Merges out to neutral. Pavlichev. Lift with a stick. Goes down right wing side. He'll set it behind the net. Shot by Vierling. Kicked away by Miner. That's their first shot of this third period. 7:38 remaining. Colorado loosen it up. Carr going to spike this off the boards. So dribble into the Wolves zone. Colorado making wholesale changes. Grab by Seeley. Leaves it behind Badinka. Long pass too far. Icing against the Wolves. And bring that face out right back down into the Chicago zone. So, again, this has been a tightly packed series. You come out, you play Tuesday, Wednesday, Friday. Both teams will travel tomorrow. Then you play game six on Sunday. If you have to play a game seven, that's the next day on Monday. You like hockey? Let's smoke a whole pack of hockey. Face off. Left to Primo. Picked up and launched out to neutral. Drop pass finds Badinka. They'll whistle it in deep. Lines along the rail. Drops down left wing side. Gagne. First one to get a touch on it. Turned over. Seeley a shot. Flutters wide of the cage. Picked up now by Fenneberg. Set it out to neutral. Gobbled up by Seeley. Skates it further back into his own zone. Gets it off for Badinka. Outlet pass. Seeley again. Enters the zone. Fires. Blocked. So run wide of the net. It's played up the half wall. Upstairs. Vierling shot blocked by Fenneberg. Jump over. Fenneberg bashing behind the nets. First one there, though, is Vierling, and he'll rim it around. Malamaki with it on the right wing wall. Spinning shot. Well wide into the corner it goes. Puck comes free. Barron's after it. Trying to fight through some pressure there from Guttler. Puck jumps up into the air. Fenneberg after it. Tries to get it moving, but hustling over. Fensori keeps it alive. Play it back down in deep. Rotates the corner. Upstairs, Vierling gives it off now. Valimaki, long shot, well wide of the short side post. Fenneberg will send this up and down the ice. And now, oh my goodness! Barrett's just got his head grabbed and slammed downward by Guttler. And the referee is going to give both minors on this. Boy, that looked dangerous. Now, Fitzori will give Gagne a cross check. And Gagne is probably, and I'd have to look up the official heights and weights, about 7 inches taller than Dominic Fitzori. Boy, that looked bad. And luckily, Barrett's head didn't appear to make contact with the ice. Holding for Behrens, roughing for Guttler. 6:09 left here in the third. 6-3 Colorado.
1: Well, this is your Colorado now. This is keep emotions in check. You got to stay composed.
0: Draw comes down into the Chicago zone. And Behrens' helmet needs some repairs, so TJ Tynan will come snag that from him and take it over to head equipment manager Skyler Garver for those adjustments. Face off to the right of Primo. Eagles 4-on-4 will put Ivan Poland, Amit Middleton out there. Loose puck. Rotated back in behind the Nets. So Primo, Cal Foot with it. Spins it over. Sauce pass finds a tape with Suzuki. Rides into the zone. He'll fire it in deep. Behind the Nets of Miner. Leaps to the side of the crease. It'll be pounced off with a glove hand there by Miner. We'll get a whistle. Get a media timeout. 5:49 left in the third. Eagles lead 6-3 here in Game 5. 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
1: 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Eagles leading 6-3. Here in Game 5, this best-of-seven series, hoping to take a 3-2 series lead into Game 6 back in Loveland on Sunday. And now it looks like Primo is leaving the ice to get the extra attacker out there, make this a 5-on-4 situation. With 5:49 left to go here in the third, Spiros Anastas going to roll the dice here and see if they can generate something offensively. Again, 4-on-4 with the matching minors to Behrens and Gundler, and that's why this is 5-on-4 right now with the goaltender pulled. Tied it out there with Bradley, Gagne, and Middleton. They dropped the puck. They want to reset. They want to drop this again.
2: How many times have you seen that here tonight?
1: It's never
2: just
1: ending.
2: Just the delay getting that puck dropped.
1: So that puts some tie back up on the clock. Get that done. So I have to add time on those matching minors to Gundler and Behrens. Still trying to get all this accomplished here. And that's the other thing that comes off of having issues getting the puck dropped is now you got to reset the clock. You got three different clocks that you have to adjust. Finally ready to try again here. Face off to the right of Miner. Empty net. Extra attacker for Chicago. Puck runs free. Middleton tap it behind the cage. Bradley will get to it. Spins away from some pressure. Leaves it. Gagne blasts it up and just over the blue line. Picked up there by Philp. He'll go rink wide for Vierling. Plunges into the zone. Leave it for Nadeau. Floods it down into the corner. Gagne trying to shake off pressure. Rims it around to the right wing corner. Suzuki with it. By the cage, glove down. Gagne fires off the glass. Bouncing puck out through center ice. Icing waved off. So Nadeau will quickly get back in behind that vacant net. Leave it there for Valimaki. Minute 5 left to the 4-on-4, which is in 5-on-4 right now with that extra attacker out there. Primo at the bench. Quick shot kicked away by Miner. Clinton Nadeau with it. Down to the corner. Left wing side. 5 minutes to play. Nadeau plays catch. Suzuki centers it. Shot. Save. Rebound. Kicks around. Collected. Fired all the way down the ice and just wide of the empty nets. And out of the icing against Colorado with 4:48 left here in the third. Great chance. Great save. And an opportunity that just went about 2 inches wide of the nets.
2: Well, real good job by Miner. Battling in his paint there as that initial shot comes through. Hits him up top and there's a couple whacks on the rebound, but he's able to hold his ground.
1: Now the faceoff shifts to his left. Picked up. Ivan trying to set it up. It gets caught up. Valimaki with it at the blue line. Nearly turned over, but kept alive by Robidoux. Challenged by Ivan. Play it in behind the nets. Nadeau with it. Moves it upstairs. Nobody home. Foot race after it. Ivan will get there. He's got Poland with him. Ivan snaps it. Poland stuffs it. And Colorado has got an empty netter and a 7-3 lead with 4.5 left here in the third period. Unselfish play there for Ivan as he gets Jason Poland. A goal to go along with his assist. Ivan will pick up his second helper of the night.
2: Oh, just a real smart play on the wall. No panic of attempting to ice that puck to just get it out of the zone. And it's Ivan that's able to carry it in and feed it across for Poland in the empty net.
1: So Primo will head to his crease. The fans will head to the exits. And Colorado is up by 4 with 4.5 left to play here in the third. down by Patinka. Brought in, though. Feliber with it, right wing side. Throws on the brakes, looking for options. Sails it across. 14 left to 4 on 4. And now Ronan Seeley brings it out over the blue line. He'll drop it back. Force Primo to tee it up. Leave it now for Pavlichev. Skates it forward. Pavlichev gives it off. Finds Patinka. Chip it in. Knocked out of midair by Gagne. Bouncing puck. Colorado will track it down. Get moving with speed. Makar leaves it for Feliber. His shot knocked down. Rebound save. Good chance in tight there as Gavin Brindley got himself a look. Feliber gloves it down. Skates it back into his own zone. Outlet pass. Brindley with it. Right wing side. Comes to a halt on the hash. Moving on the cycle for DeMarcico. Took a big slash there. No call. Good throw the lumber around there. But with 3:35 left, probably not going to get that call right now. To be brought in by Pavlichev. Sticks knocking around. Big hit. Posted and just popped Pavlichev. Still loose on the boards. Left wing side. Posted it. Trying to free it up. Ryabkin in there. Finally does. Rolls it. Stopped and covered in the blue paint by Trent Miner. 3:15 remaining here in the third. So Poland from Ivan. That is the second goal in this third period for Colorado. The Eagles have put up 6 shots here in the third, and they have scored 2 goals on those 6 shots.
2: Well, and a big hit by Pustinen on a much bigger frame than Pavlichev.
1: Pavlichev is a big boy. 6'7", 210 pounds. Well, Terry Pustinen is 5'9", 180. Shovel this up and down the ice. Snow ice in here. Jorge Boulay after it for Valimaki. Get it moving. Fed ahead for Vierling. Worked on from behind. Play it cross ice and into the zone. Valimaki centers it. Brindamore shot to save. A rebound kicked away. Slavin got a second opportunity. Puck pinballs around. They grab. Here comes Jorge Boulay. Leads a 3-on-2 rush up the ice. Gives it off for Nielsen. Fires it. Blocked it away. Nielsen with 2 goals here tonight. Brindamore hands it across. Vierling comes across the blue line. His shot denied with a right leg pad of Miner. Rebound controlled. Pulled free by Hughes. Drops it back further in his own zone with less than 2.5 to play here in the third. The Eagles up by 4. Long pass deflects. Rattles around out at that center ice logo. Brought in by Pavlichev down the right wing wall. Moves it up top for Ryabkin. Turns it out of the blue line. Ronan Seeley, his shot blocked. Good effort there by Feliber. He chased down the loose puck, sends it up but not out. One-timer whistled high and wide by Pavlichev. Spiked up but not out. Pavlichev moves it across. Seeley, left point. Buzz it back down in deep. McDonald trying to win it free. Bodies collide. Feliber able to bump this out through neutral ice. Colorado gets some changes here with 1:45 left in the third. Ryabkin sails it back to the trapezoid deep in his own zone. Ryabkin out to the red line. Sends it in. Stood up by Gagne as Miner comes out and plays it up off the glass. Rings around Bradley. Trying to force it outside the zone. Caught up. Shoved out to neutral. Ivan scurries into the zone. One-on-one left wing side. Trying to get around Niestrom. Comes to a stop. Cycle it now for Poland. Wheels around and drops it off behind the cage. Bradley with Vierling on him. Played around to the right wing corner. Poland smashed hard there by foot and then threw down to the ice. That's a penalty coming up, and then foot starts punching Poland and now punches Gagne. .103 left here in the third period. Frustrations boiling over for the Chicago Wolves, who've already had Charles Alexis Legault booted from the game with a misconduct. Came at the 11:18 mark of this third period, and now Foote probably headed to meet him. Certainly getting a penalty. Wouldn't be surprised if he gets a misconduct to go along with this as well. Gagne and Ryabkin having words with one another. Colorado, Ryan, it's pretty impressive. They have scored 5 straight goals. They were down 2-0 to start this game. Got 2 goals late in the first period, tied up 2-2. They were down 3-2 early in the second and then rattled off 5 consecutive. And now have the 7-3 lead.
2: And they've capitalized on the momentum swings in this hockey game, being down two goals, coming back, and then from there it's been all Eagles.
1: So somebody's going to have to come over and serve this, and it looks like Noychev will be the one to serve it. Well, Chicago, yeah, is quietly... Ryan, you look at in this series, they've racked up quite a few penalties, and they've racked up some retaliatory penalties and penalties situationally that at the time just they're not very smart to take in that situation.
2: Oh, and that's where the Eagles have been able to keep everything in check, especially here in this third.
1: So Gutler will serve, excuse me, Noychev will serve that for Foot. The Eagles set it in power play. For Colorado, this will be their fifth Raleigh Speed Shop power play, but pretty inconsequential with less than a minute to go. And a 7-3 lead. McDonald with it. Drop it back. Scott puts its second unit out there to get things rolling. Dumped in deep by Pustinen. Behind the nets. Blistered around. Pavlichev winds and fires. Sends it 200 feet. Miner will direct traffic. Leave it behind the nets for McDonald. 30 seconds left. He'll slowly skate it around in his own zone. Move it along and now drop it back for Middleton. Colorado content to burn down the rest of this time as the Eagles were down 2-0 in the first period. They were down 3-2 in the second. They have scored five straight goals. They've scored them shorthanded on the power play at even strength. Now they put up a playoff high 7 goals, and they will take a 3-2 series lead. Game 6 coming up Sunday back in Colorado. What a win here tonight for the Eagles. Everybody pulling on the rope. Everybody playing a part. And the Eagles, a chance to...
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2: Well, this Eagles team defended so hard tonight and well in front of their goaltender. But it was in the second period where Miner had to dive across as it came off the end wall, open net, and he's able to get the paddle down, and that's my pick for defensive play of the game.
1: A terrific save, and you go back and you look at the team defense, and Wyatt Aubin blocking that shot that looked like a certain goal and able to get in front of it. Saw great blocks throughout this contest here tonight for Colorado, you know, all the way down the stretch when it's a four-goal lead, and you see Ty Felber blocking shots. With about 2 minutes left to play in the game. I mean, it was really, really impressive to see from Colorado.
2: Well, that's what it takes. You got to pay the price. You have to, in those moments when you talk about the Amat block, I mean, those are big plays that were difference makers in this hockey game here tonight.
1: Tonight's three stars of the game brought to you by Truly as tonight's number three star from the Eagles. As some adjustments apparently have been made. And he had a three-assist night going now. That has been turned into a two-assist evening. Nevertheless, another big outing for T.J. Tynan, who now has 12 assists, 14 points in 15 playoff games.
2: Well, and you said if Tynan has a big night tonight, good things are going to happen. We saw that the way he's able to carry this team, obviously, on the offensive side. But he also played so well on the defensive side tonight. You know, always made the smart plays. No blind passes, and that's very deserving. He had a big night for the Eagles.
1: Tonight's second star of the game from Colorado with a goal and an assist. And, boy, was his goal a big one. It ended up being the eventual game winner, Taylor McCarr. That shorthanded tally picked up an assist on the Gagne goal that gave Colorado a little bit more cushion at that time, making it 6-3.
2: Well, and then this time of year, it's all about playing heavier. That smash-mouth mentality hockey, and Taylor McCarr is such a big catalyst in that department. He's always in there on the forecheck. And, you know, that goal that he scored, I mean, that's a big-time goal. He absolutely wired that under the bar and beat a very good goaltender. So he had another big night for the Eagles here.
1: That takes us to tonight's first star of the game with two goals. They came in succession. They were oh so critical as Colorado was down 2-0 in the first period before Tristan Nielsen buried an even strength goal, and then a power play tally tied the game, and that really leveled the wings and changed things for Colorado moving forward.
2: Well, yeah, and you talk about grit of another player and how he drives to the net, and that was just a play where he's able to pick up the rebound, comes around, just throws it to the front of the net, and it goes off a defenseman, and that's what really turned this game around was that goal to cut that Chicago's lead in half, and then from there they took over.
1: 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Specialty teams, let's start on that Wally Speed Shop power play. Don't let a rough start keep you in the garage. From minor tune-ups to full-blown restorations, Wally's gets your classic back in the game and on to the road. And really for Colorado, and I'm sure for the fans, you're thinking, let's just take the step of trying not to get scored on shorthanded as Colorado had given up a shorty in each of the last two games in this series. And here tonight, not only do they not surrender a shorthanded goal, they strike themselves. They finish 1-for-5. One of those power plays, the last one, came with a minute left. Colorado called off the dogs at that point. So really, I thought a solid night on that Wally Speed Shop power play.
2: Yeah, what I like most about the power play tonight is, you know, they're obviously facing an aggressive kill. So I thought the entries, obviously, are a big part of it. They were good there. but it was the puck movement, the quick passing plays that eventually led to that power play goal that Nielsen, it was just the bumper right to the middle, and he fires it home. So a big night on the power play.
1: Meanwhile, that penalty kill brought to you by Subaru of Loveland. Colorado finishes the evening going 2-for-3. They surrendered that power play goal against to Justin Robidoux. Able to stuff it home. A little scramble around the net mouth. But you know, Colorado, I thought, did a great job of those other two penalty kills. And then they stayed out of the box, by and large, tonight. Three total power plays allowed.
2: Yeah, and that's, we've, time and time, we've talked on the aspect of the discipline. And as this game got on, Chicago was getting frustrated. There was a lot of retaliatory penalties. But when the kills came, they were able to have a big night. And that's, again, just paying the price, block shots, great sticks and lanes, pressure when they needed to. So a very good efficient kill tonight.
1: So tickets for this conference final series between the Eagles and the Wolves, they are on sale now. You can get your tickets online at ColoradoEagles.com. Standing room only on the Voodoo Ranger Lounge is still available for Game 6 on Sunday. That is a 6.05 p.m. Mountain Time start there in Game 6 on Sunday. If you want seats, buy now for Game 7 if necessary on Monday. That's a 7.05 p.m. start on Monday in Game 7. If you purchase tickets to an if-necessary game at Blue Arena and the game's not played, those tickets are automatically refunded. So get your tickets now before they're gone at ColoradoEagles.com. Ryan, your final thoughts on this three-game set on the road. Do you split at home? It's a 1-1 series coming in. You take 2 out of 3 here in Chicago. You go home with a 3-2 series lead. Game 6 coming up and a chance to try to close out this series and see if you can't win a Western Conference title on Sunday in Game 6.
2: Well, you know it's right there, and what we have in this team, and they're a very focused and determined group right now, so coming back home, that's going to be a big boost, because the barn at Blue Arena is going to be absolutely electric. And I mean, if the Eagles can continue to play the way they did, you know, in this hockey game here tonight, they should put themselves in real good shape.
1: Yep, and yeah, you know, you'll get a dogfight from Chicago. Yep. It's a very good team, and a lot of pride. They're going to come out to try to save their season on Sunday. So, again, get out there. Standing room only tickets are still available. I want to say thanks so much to our producer and studio host, Carl Lewis. He's standing by with one final look at your highlights and your out-of-town scores. Thank you also to Jason Shaver, Chris Cook, and the media relations staff here with the Chicago Wolves. For Ryan Bach, Kevin McClue, once again, final tonight. Colorado scores 5 unanswered to defeat Chicago 7-3 and take a 3-2 series lead. We say so long from Allstate Arena here in Chicago as we now throw it back to Carl Lewis in the 99.9 The Point Studios as the postgame show continues.
12: Thank you very much, Kevin and Ryan. Safe travels home. Boy, that was a lot of fun, and we have a bucket load of highlights from tonight's Game 5, the Western Conference Finals for the Calder Cup. Chicago and Colorado came into this game with 2 wins apiece. Unlike the earlier games in the first period, though, Chicago was out shooting Colorado. Then at 4:03 into the period, the Wolves were able to strike first.
1: Feeling gets to it. He'll spring it around right wing forwards. Long shot. Blocker save. Rebound drops. Center and feed. Shot scores.
12: Skyler Brendamore with his first goal of the playoffs, getting help from Berling and Cal Foote, and it gives Chicago an early 1-0 lead. Halfway through the first period, Colorado with only one shot on goal. They're also called for slashing at the midway point of period one, and Chicago's had a decent success rate on the power play this series. They were at 27%. That improved with this first power play.
1: Taps it along. Left wing side. The go, though, will reclaim it. Gives it off for Noah Phil. Quickly ahead. Robidoux enters the zone. Suzuki back door. Leave it. Valimaki shot deflected. Rebound. Score.
12: Justin Robidoux with his 6th goal of the playoffs, getting help from Valimaki and Phillip. It's a power play goal. And Colorado trailing 2-0 at this point. Colorado a little bit sluggish, needing a momentum change. And at 8:47, they get one.
1: Shot off the face-off win. Rejected back in, and he'll collect it. Set it rink wide. Looking for TJ Tynan. Picked up, posted it. Through the right wing circle, cuts in, drops it back. Nielsen fires, save, rebound. Takes it out of position, kicks in, scores! It deflects off the skates of one of the Wolves in front. And caroms into the back of the net. And Tristan Nielsen will get the credit for that one.
12: And that'll give him his 9th goal of the playoffs. Well, Terry Pustinen, Jack Eichon, with the assists, and Colorado crawls back to within a goal at 2-1. Colorado gets their first power play chance at 15:36. The Wolves are called for tripping. Colorado has struggled on the power play this series, but tonight on their first chance, they're able to get one in.
1: Angles over and down the left wing boards. Finds Tynan away to hitch his way towards the net. Tynan makes his way through the circle side of the cage, centering feet, scores! Tristan Nielsen whips home the one-timer, and we're tied at two. Oh, it took some patience, but Colorado delivers on the power play, and Tristan Nielsen, his second goal of this first period.
12: Getting some help from the TJ boys, from TJ Hughes and TJ Tynan both. TJ Hughes with his seventh assist, TJ Tynan with his 11th on that power play, and we are tied at two to end period number one. Early in period number two, we heard a lot of fireworks when Chicago would score. Well, we had more fireworks. At 3 minutes in, Chicago gets a turnover and takes advantage.
1: This team making some changes up front, so he'll wait. Finally sends it across. Icing waved off. Rebound pushed towards the corner by Primo. Scooped up by Medinka. Threads it forward. Now on the move, Noichev through the right wing circle. Poked off his tape. Backdoor scores. Bradley Nadeau.
12: Getting his fourth goal of the playoffs. Medinka and Medinka with the assists, and so Chicago is back in front, 3-2. Then, just 32 seconds later, Colorado was able to tie it up.
1: The left wing boards. Colorado chop it away. Rule it free. Gagné puts the grips on it, sends it onward. Finds Filimer into the zone. Filimer leaves it. Brinkley, right wing circle. Cuts, fires, deflected. Scores! Matt DeMarsico with a tip on top of the crease. And Colorado answers right back and ties this game at three. Matt DeMarsico is second of the postseason.
12: Getting an assist from Gavin Brindley and Ty Felliver, so we are tied at three. 1 minute later, Colorado's Valtteri Pustinen is called for high-sticking. And the past two games, the Eagles have had two shorthanded goals scored on them. So, this time, Colorado repays the favor.
1: Creeps its way up to the point. Give it off for Robidoux. Barrett's lost his stick. Valimaki guides it over. Back for Valimaki. One-timer. Kick save. Minor. Colorado will clear it out. Eagles hustling now. Don't want to get caught in a change as Phil motors right back in. Suzuki lost the handle. Eagles steal it. 2-on-0. Shorthanded. Pollitt over. One time. Scores! Taylor McCarr hammers it home. And turnabout is fair play as Colorado, who surrendered shorties in each of the last two, they get one of their own and grab their first lead of the night. It's 4-3 Colorado.
12: Kale McCarr's brother Taylor McCarr with his second goal of the playoffs, a shorthander. And Jason Pullen on the assist, and Colorado is able to take the lead for the first time in the evening, 4-3. Colorado almost had a second shorthanded goal, but no matter, this one counts as even with an even strength goal.
1: Over the red line, into the zone, giving out left wing side. Picked up, Guttler chasing after it. This will jump the blue line, foot race. Here comes another breakaway shorthanded. Bradley fires, scores! Chase Bradley! Winds, fires, and gives Colorado a 5-3 lead.
12: It was credited to Chase Bradley, but an even strength goal with TJ Tynan on the assist. 5-3, Colorado lead now. Eagles get another power play chance with the Wolves roughing penalty at 4:05 left in the second period. And during the power play, Chicago's called again for roughing. That gave Colorado a 5-on-3 chance, two-man advantage for 90 seconds. Colorado was unable to take advantage of that to end the period 5-3. We start period number three. Chicago makes a goalie change. Amir Miltejo in goal, seeing his first playoff action. Not sure if it was injury-related or if Primo was needing some equipment change. He did then return about 8 minutes left, and shortly after Primo returned, Colorado got another one.
1: Quickly gets over, gets to it, fires it. That goes wide to the short side post. Middleton slaps it back down in along the inboards. McCarr grabs it, plays it free, finds Hughes awaiting. Up top, Gagné, drive, scores! Alex Gagne steps into it from the high slot, lights the lap at 6-3, Colorado 11-48 left in the third.
12: Alex Gagne has third of the playoffs, TJ Hughes, Taylor McCarr on the assists, and Colorado takes a commanding 6-3 lead, matching Miners called at 5:49, so Chicago pulls their goalie to add an extra man, and with the empty net, Colorado adds another nail.
1: Moves it upstairs. Nobody home. Foot race after it. Ivan will get there. He's got Poland with him. Ivan snaps it. Poland stuffs it. And Colorado has got an empty netter and a 7-3 lead with 4.5 left here in the third period. Unselfish play there for Ivan. Ivan as he gets Jason Poland a goal to go along with his assist. Ivan will pick up his second helper of the night.
12: And that's where we finalize the score with Colorado, a 7-3 victory over Chicago. Gives them a 3-2 lead in this best of seven. Of course, game number 6 set to go on Sunday night at Blue Arena at 6:05. It should be a crazy Blue Arena. Looking at your three stars of the night, TJ Tynan, number 3 star with 2 assists. Taylor McCarr with a goal and an assist, your number 2 star. And Tristan Nielsen with 2 goals, your number 1 star of the night. Colorado was 1-for-5 on the power play, while the Wolves were 1-for-3. Colorado

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4: 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One more check. Let's look at the basketball. Well, we'll get to the Stanley Cup final, which will be game two tomorrow night. Game three, rather. Saturday night, that'll be back in Las Vegas. Series tied at a game apiece after the Hurricanes' 4-3 overtime win in game two. Your NBA playoffs. This is game number two. 39 seconds remaining in the fourth. It is tied at 104 on game two. And your Colorado Rockies are trailing the Milwaukee Brewers by a score of 5-3. That's in the top of the ninth. That's going to do it for us here tonight. Once again, your final score from Rosemont, Illinois. It's Colorado 7, Chicago 3. 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Thank you for listening.
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29: Well-dressed hobo.
10: The New York Knicks are two wins away from the NBA title. I'm scared. I don't know how to act.
30: Well, you danced in the hallway.
10: Oh, man. I'll tell you, I'm wiped. I am absolutely wiped after these couple of games. I'm glad I have a couple of days off here now. There's no game Saturday, no game Sunday. We wait till Monday. Okay, Grant, I'm glad I got a couple
30: of days. But, you know, Danhausen has now cursed the Hurricanes.
10: Oh, yeah, but thing is, Danhausen.
30: You don't care about the Hurricanes.
10: He just goes where the money is, man. I'm not worried about Danhausen. I mean, I love the fact that he says I need monies. I mean, I love that about the
30: monies. I need the human monies.
10: I need the human monies. I mean, I like that. But he threatened to take the curse away from the Knicks. And what happened? Unless I get a TV show at ESPN. He didn't get one of the Knicks one
30: game,
10: too.
30: You don't know that.
10: I
30: don't know that. They also have sold out of all the T-shirts at the NBA store. Like, it's the fastest moving merch that they have. Where's the Danhausen? There's a small. That's all we've got.
10: I need the monies. I'm starting to say that. I need monies. I need the monies.
30: No, I mean, I think you should get on board that. Yeah.
10: But I have to be honest here. Mm-hmm. There is a guy I did not expect to talk this much, this positively about in the NBA Finals. Through two games, your NBA Finals MVP is Karl Anthony Towns, yeah. And it's not particularly close. Jalen Brunson had a great fourth quarter of game one, and he had a big shot at the end of the fourth quarter tonight, made one of the two free throws to give them the winning margin. But Cat has been the difference, both offensively and defensively in game one, the best game of his career on both ends of the floor. Cat has never had a better game. I mean, maybe you want to show me something he did great in Minnesota, but not with those kind of stakes, not on both ends of the floor. And tonight, 21 points, 13 rebounds, 4 assists while spending most of the night in foul trouble. His aggressiveness and his attitude and his willingness to get in front of Wembanyama and stop him or slow him down as much as he can. Wembanyama was a non-factor in the first half of this game. A guy I wanted to drive to the airport a few months ago. Like, okay, yeah.
30: You wanted him gone at the trade deadline?
10: What did I say? Cat and Bridges for Giannis.
30: But in the
10: Cat
30: middle of that Hawks series, gone?
10: Yeah, but he has been the MVP of the NBA Finals. I can't get over how he has been the one to step up and grab the team by its throat and say, yes, follow me. Whereas they've been following Jalen Brunson, still following, obviously. But Karl Anthony Towns being this good, I didn't expect. I expect him to have his moments. Mm-hmm. And I knew that him and he was a bad matchup for Wemby, right? We talked about it, the fact that, hey, this isn't going to be Wemby and Chet, right?
30: Physicality is a different animal.
10: And yeah. Plus you have Cat, who's going to play a little bit further away from the basket at times.
1: this was a bad matchup. I did not expect it to be this bad of a matchup. I didn't expect him to be the most dominant player on the floor for the Knicks offensively. He's making these heat check passes, double teamed in the corner, and he finds Anunoby open where I'm like, I would not have made that pass, but when Cat is making those heat check plays, whether it's a heat check three or a pass like that across the court, I know the confidence level he is playing with. I can't get over how good he has been.
30: I love that cross-court pass. That gave us the OG Anunoby slow motion dunk on Victor Wembanyama. 21 points tonight, 8 of 12 from the field, 3 of 5 from three-point range, 13 boards, 4 assists, just 2 turnovers, a plus 11 on the night. He's been magnificent. Last I saw, he's the third favorite for series MVP behind Brunson and Wemby at 11-1. Got to imagine we'll see a little bit of shuffling as that goes. But for Karl Anthony Towns, the reputation was small in big games when they needed him in Minnesota, right? That was the thing. Couldn't play defense, wouldn't commit to playing defense, and offensively would shrink away.
1: We're trading you for Julius Randle. That's what we think. We're trading you for Julius Randle.
30: Yeah, whatever it is, we did the, you know, he had some great quotes talking about his late mom, you know, in the post game of game one, a little bit of that tonight. But we're just seeing a different, more complete player and knowing he's got that physical matchup where he can dominate in the low post, right? Cornette can't stay with him for the minutes that they try to steal there. Wembanyama getting pushed around. Add Mitchell Robinson. You know, you got a tag team two-on-one match there against Wemby.
1: Speaking of Wemby, he is at the podium. We'll hear from him. You'll hear from Mike Brown. We'll break down the biggest plays of this game. The absolute stunner in the final 10 seconds that put the Knicks up 2-0. That's coming up next right here. Our Knicks first postgame show continues. 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
17: The Knicks are up 2-0. Quick baseball update at Dodger Stadium. LA scoreless with the Angels. Bottom of the 7th. Roki Sasaki does have 7 scoreless innings for the Dodgers and 10 strikeouts. The Knicks will be hosting games 3 and 4 of the NBA Finals Monday and Wednesday. And the Knicks took the first two at San Antonio, winning 105-104 tonight on a free throw with about 10 seconds left, right after a turnover by Victor Wembanyama, who scored 29 points but also missed the last shot. Spurs had 16 turnovers in this game. Broncos linebacker Jonathan Cooper and his girlfriend were each arrested for domestic violence. At the French Open, number 2 Alexander Zverev advanced to Sunday's final. At the U.S. Women's Open in L.A., American Allison Lee of UCLA is tied for the one-stroke lead. Tampa Bay Rays, 6-0 winners at Miami. Boston beat the Yankees 5-3 in New York. I'm Steve DeSager.
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15: Nate Kreckman.
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17: 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But again, I am sorry, Stiddy. Unfortunately, you had your bad day and your biggest mistake on the biggest stage for all the world to see. I ain't put it all on you, because I don't think your coach should have put you in that position by going for it on fourth down to begin with. But you know what? Again, at the end of the day, I was told you would not make that decision of the backwards check.

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4: And we're already in the finals. We don't fully realize it yet. 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
4: 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We can talk with Mark Medina about that coming up next. 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
12: The Broncos will have to have a Giants-like run of torn Achilles in OTAs if they're going to have an opening for Von Miller. Andy, that to me is the only way that this would even be considered as a potential answer for Denver is, like, if something catastrophic happens with injuries. Other than that, there's just no room here.
13: I don't say this cruelly. I don't. I love Vaughn. I do. They aren't looking for links to the past. I don't think Sean Payton is. I don't think the Penners are. They're in a new era. They're in a new day. And again, you're not... Pass rusher's not exactly high on the dang list of what they need on this team. You and I have gone over it. They need probably more running back depth. They need more, you know, they need more tight end help. At least you and I think.
12: Outside linebacker and corner are like the two deepest positions on the team.
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13: 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They got Mike McGlinchey. They got
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13: 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They got Zach Allen. Yeah. They got, frankly, VJ.
12: 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They got Garrett Bowles.
13: They got Bo Nix.
12: Yep.
13: They don't. They're good. It's all full up. That's the problem.
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9: The Broncos will have to have a Giants-like run of torn Achilles in OTAs if they're going to have an opening for Von Miller. Andy, that to me is the only way that this would even be considered as a potential answer for Denver is, like, if something catastrophic happens with injuries. Other than that, there's just no room here.
10: I don't say this cruelly. I don't. I love Vaughn. I do. They aren't looking for links to the past. I don't think Sean Payton is. I don't think the Penners are. They're in a new era. They're in a new day. And again, you're not, pass rusher's not exactly high on the dang list of what they need on this team. You and I have gone over it. They need probably more running back depth. They need more, you know, they need more tight end help. At least you and I think.
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10: 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They got Mike McGlinchey. They've got,
9: they got Zach Allen.
10: Pat Surtain. They got Zach Allen. Yeah. They got, frankly, VJ.
9: 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They got Garrett Bowles. They got Bo Nix.
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9: Yep.
10: They don't. They're good. 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

0: Welcome back, fellas. And Jeff hanging out with you guys. Hey, big week in the league. Miles Garrett becomes a Ram. I mean, what an incredible move. Their defense now includes Miles Garrett. They got McDuffie, which was their weak link last year, was secondary. You got McDuffie. You also get Watson, so you get the chief secondary. And you got Miles Garrett. You still got Kobe Turner. Their defense is pretty ridiculous.
1: Man, I'll tell you what. If you wanted to address areas of weakness, I'm not sure you could do a better job. Their areas of weakness.
0: My God, Les Snead's unbelievable.
1: Their areas of weakness heading this offseason were pass rush and cornerback. Because as we saw last year, they blew a lot of games late, right? Because they were not able to get stops. They weren't able to get off the field. And that's just what the team was. And so, you know, one reason the internet is what it is, but one reason I just hate the internet sometimes, you know, I point out, like, that the Rams addressed their needs, right? They got a cornerback and an all-pro, Trent McDuffie, and they got the best pass rusher in the NFL, Miles Garrett. And for people like, their actual weakness is special teams. I'm like, you can't, you don't draft one special teams player. Like, special teams is a conglomerate of a lot of players. And guess what?
0: Yeah.
1: Having better football players overall makes special teams better. Miles Garrett trying to block a field goal makes your field goal team, your field goal block team much better, right? Trent McDuffie having to play a gunner, not a gunner. He'd be the guy guarding the gunner. I don't even know what position you would call that.
0: Yeah.
1: On special teams. Like those guys, every starter in the NFL typically plays one special teams, right? And the backups play all of them. So getting Trent McDuffie and Watson and Miles Garrett and drafting a tight end in the second round, makes your special teams better, right? They have done an incredible job addressing those positions of need. And I think the Rams, I thought they were a favorite heading to last season. I backed off a little bit because we saw, you know, a lot of news, obviously, of Matt Stafford not playing in the preseason with a back injury. He seemed to obviously was fine. But, dude, they were one game away from the Super Bowl last year. And you could argue they were even a play away from hosting, right, the NFC Championship game. Said it went to Seattle because of that two-point conversion play. They're right there. And they got better. You either get better or worse. And they got so much better this offseason. It's hard to even put into NFL history adding Miles Garrett, Trent McDuffie, Jalen Watson to a team that's already a Super Bowl favorite. What a move by them. F them picks, man. I love it. Going for it with Matt Stafford.
0: I wish he drafted three number one picks in 14 years. I mean,
1: and they wasted one of them on Ty Simpson. They could have drafted Ruben Bain.
0: The only thing you worry about, like, I don't know what, you know, what the Puka situation is going to be, so.
1: Which is why they should have drafted, you know, Mekhi Lemon, but, like,
0: yeah.
1: Or someone. But, correct. That's a situation worth monitoring as he, I guess he was
0: in rehab
1: and whatnot. So that's worth monitoring. Obviously, Devontae Adams is a year older, right, as well, and you worry about that. That's why I thought wide receiver was just right there for them to take.
0: Yeah, I was shocked because it fell to him. And
1: now it feels even worse. Right? Like you're going for it this year, right? And I've heard the argument the Rams spent the pick on Ty Simpson because they want a backup, right? If you miss Stafford for a month.
0: Yeah.
1: But, go sign Jacoby Brissett. Like, you could have done. There were other options, right, to, like, make that happen.
0: That was the Hurts, insurance policy.
1: But Hurts was a second-round pick. I'd feel different if the Rams spent a second-round pick on a quarterback.
0: I agree with you. I felt the same thing. I felt you had to go Lemon. He's the perfect fit with Stafford.
1: And with that offense. How's he looking so far in Philly? I haven't paid attention to OTAs.
0: It's OTA, so.
1: I did see a video of Jalen Carter looks really good. I saw like a little clip.
0: Well, he's healthy. Like his shoulders are fixed, so that's a big deal.
1: But so the Rams, dude, I mean, I took them.
0: It's amazing. They are clearly the favorite right now.
1: Oh, yeah. I took them immediately to win the Super Bowl. I'll tell you why. Obviously, the reasons we just mentioned, but I think Aaron Donald will come back and play too.
0: Oh, you already said it, right? Like, he's not leaning that way, so yeah.
1: I just think when you when you have a player like that who retired a little early. He's still in great shape, obviously. This is like red meat for him, right? Like he can come back in week 8 and just get in shape for the playoffs. He won't be double teamed. Can you imagine Aaron Donald and
0: Miles Garrett on the same line? What?
1: On the same side? They could be on the same side.
0: Yeah.
1: One of them's getting open. One of them has a free rush.
0: They're going to be a handful, man. And then you got lockdown guys in the secondary.
1: Yeah.
0: Like, McDuffie's ridiculous.
1: And Watson's really good, too, by the way. They're both really good. I know. But McDuffie is like...
0: I've talked to Steve. Steve was like... Spags is like, yeah, back to the roll my sleeves up. Try to do it again.
1: I did a podcast the other day. We talked about breakout players on defense. I know Williams, I think, will be a breakout player for the Chiefs. That's getting in the weeds, obviously, of the Chiefs roster. But, that's what the Chiefs do. He'll be great for them. But it's not Watson. It's not McDuffie. So, the Rams have just done a great job. Stafford's got to stay healthy, obviously. Got to finish out games a little bit better. But, one thing about having a veteran team like this and a team that's won a Super Bowl before is they know the pace of the season, right? Like, that's important to understand. What you need from your team in week 1, week 7, week 16, right? Like they know the pace of the season.
0: Yeah.
1: And maybe with Myles Garrett and McDuffie, like you have less stressful end of game situations because you're just up by more, right? Like it's a lot different for an offense, obviously, than for Matt Stafford to spend the final 4 minutes of a game running the ball every play versus trying to, go down the field and score a touchdown because your defense gave up another late touchdown, right? Or your special teams, is better this year because... Yeah,
0: and they always were, they were forced to kind of play that clock game. And what happens is, like you said, it's almost like you're playing Madden. Like you feel like you have a 90% chance you're going to score. But now you got to worry about clock because it's like, I don't want to go 2-for-1, right? Like, basically, you got to worry about, the other team getting the ball. I mean, that was always what it was. And so, there are times when you're running on second down and you probably should throw it still, and then you gave up the down, and the next thing you know, you don't score. You're settled for a field goal.
1: And now you can be more aggressive because you're on your defense side, your back. So,
0: yeah.
1: The Rams are easily right now the favorite. And look, think about it too. I think Seattle, I really do believe offensively they're going to take a step back without Kubiak there. I think we saw that with the Lions last season. They have a first-time play caller from the 49ers. Maybe he's fine. Maybe he's not. I don't know yet, but I just know he won't be Kubiak. So the Rams return, obviously, McVay is their play caller. They have a much better roster. Look around the rest of the NFC. I'm really high on the Cowboys this year. I think you are too, but they're not the Rams at the moment. Philly's not the Rams at the moment. There's some teams in the North that are quite interesting, as well, but the Rams to me are the clear favorite right now. They have everything, the checklist, right? The quarterback, the coach, the pass rusher, the secondary. Gotta be better on special teams.
0: You got one question. It's going to be, and we'll say it 1,000 times, it's Stafford's health.
1: And I think it's also just like Puka Nacua's, if he's...
0: Yes, Puka and Stafford's health.
1: It's a great trade. I mean, what a job. Look, and for Cleveland, I actually like it for Cleveland too, right? Like, you're not going to win a championship with Myles Garrett. And by the time you even get good...
0: Oh, you got a ton of picks. You got Jarrett Verse. Yeah. That's good.
1: Before you even... you won't be good for a couple years now, just like... Get better. Garrett, by the time you're good, probably not the same player. So get as much as you can for him moving forward. And, I think it's a trade that works for. I get Browns fans will be upset about it. I get it. But,
0: you're right. I mean, you're wasting his best years. You got to move him.
1: You got a big haul for Myles Garrett. So I think that's a trade that's worth it for the Browns. And both teams win here.
0: Totally. Yeah, I see it the same way. All right, how do you see the other trade, the one that everyone thought would happen, actually happened?
1: Yeah.
0: Did A.J. Brown, we'll talk about this on the other side, did A.J. Brown achieve football heaven by going to New England, which he said in his press conference? We'll talk about that, fellas, on Fox.
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6: 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Yeah. 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
1: I think you got to move Wedgwood, too.
15: Whoa! Fun hot take right there. To make it more clear-cut.
1: Got
15: to
1: make it more clear-cut, which is satisfying.
15: You could. You drafted Ivakov, the goalie. And drafted him, and he was up with the Eagles.
1: And he played, and Wedgwood played well enough, you might be able to get some.
15: You could do that.
16: Let me just say this. If you're going to do that, just get rid of them both.
15: Whoa!
16: Get rid of them both.
15: Why?
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15: Well,
16: So I don't buy into the DMAC theory of clearing the path for the unproven quarterback. I buy into the theory of let the guy clear the path for you.
1: Blackwood did have a good record, and he did have a good save percentage, and you know he is only 26 versus 35.
16: Hey, I think Blackwood did a lot of great things, but one thing he was not capable of doing this year was holding on to the job.
15: Well, he was injured.
1: He was hurt.
15: Well, actually, yeah. I mean, he took a long time to just get healthy.
16: Okay,
15: so there was that.
16: And if they thought that he was better when healthy, he would have the job.
15: It was a shaky situation, but they are clearly
1: Who started the first game and who started the last game?
15: Yeah, listen, who's younger, who gets paid more money? Now that we're in these conversations, it's not about who's the hottest goalie, it's who we're more committed to. You are financially and age-wise way more committed to Blackwood than Wedgwood. Mm-hmm. It's not even close. Scott's saying you just clear the decks and you, there's no ambiguity about anything.
11: 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He let the other young guy get his feet wet. And Edgewood played well enough this season that you're probably able to get something for him.
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0: 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Jared, we start with you. 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
2: Well, you know me, guys. First inning baseball, that's where I live. We will go yes run first inning. The Yerfy in the Reds-Cardinals game. Supposed to be a heater. Hot day in St. Louis. We love that for offense, but it's really the pitching matchup here that I really love. Matthew Liberatore has not been good in the first inning this year. Neither has Nick Lodolo. So I get two pitchers that are very much on the back end of the first inning scale, and I've got two offenses. I mean, go look at what these two teams did yesterday. They combined for 5 runs in the first inning. The Reds offense, even without Ellie De La Cruz, has been pretty good, and this Cardinals offense starting to play a little bit better. I know they got Newbar back. So we'll go Yerfy, Reds, Cardinals, -118, BetMGM.
3: All right, I'm going baseball also. I'm going to go Nerfy on Mariners, Tigers. Not sexy, but two really clean first inning profiles for both these pitchers, Miller and Montero on the mound. Miller's been excellent in the first 3 innings in games he started. Two righties, they're both throwing strikes. And this is, to me, even though Detroit's bats are hot right now, they're coming off a great series against Tampa Bay. I like it a lot. Nerfy for Mariners and the Tigers.
0: All right. Well, you know, we're in Knicks fever right now. We are the New York Knicks. I'm going to go with, we are the New York Mets. I'm going with the Mets against your Padres here tonight. Nightcap here, Rich. The Padres, they're 1-10 in their last 11. 6 straight losses, Griffin Canning on the mound. Ugh, give me the Mets. I'll take the Mets in that one outright. We'll get the payout.
2: Plus 521.
0: Okay.
2: Let's go.
0: Not bad.
1: We are 5-4.
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27: NBA Finals. The Knicks take a 2-0 series advantage after winning in San Antonio 105-104. Karl Anthony Towns with 21. Wemby with 29, but a bad pass turnover opening up the door for a New York victory. The Knicks' 13th straight win, their 8th straight road win. MLB, the Giants pound the Cubs 18-3. Matt Chapman, a grand slam, a career-high 8 RBIs. Phillies beat the White Sox 8-6. Philadelphia, a 5-run second inning. Tigers beat Seattle 7-3. Spencer Torkelson, a 2-run shot. Red Sox win in the Bronx over the Yanks 5-3. Sonny Gray's 7th win. Rangers 3, Guardians 2. Kyle Seager in his return, a go-ahead 2-run homer. Braves beat the Pirates 6-3. Atlanta's 43rd win on the year. The Rays 6 and the Marlins nothing. Drew Rasmussen, 7 innings of work and only one hit allowed. The Orioles pound the Jays 13-3. Astros over the A's 5-1. Twins beat the Royals 5-3.
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11: 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Top of the hour, up on game. LeVar Arrington, TJ Houshmandzadeh, Plaxico Burress. In less than 7 American minutes. Holy cow, we got to hurry. They've got you covered. Keep it locked here on FSR. We got some picks to make. Let's do it.
9: Rapid fire.
11: All right, extra rapid fire. We start with you, Jared. What do you like?
14: Reds, Cardinals, Yurphy, minus $1.18. Angels, Dodgers, Yurphy, minus $1.10. And Knicks, money line. Come on, guys. Knicks in 4. They're winning on Monday night.
15: Okay. All right, yeah, I got the Knicks money line. De'Aaron Fox plus 15 points. They're going to need to lean on someone other than Wemby. And give me the under on the point total for game 3 of the NBA Finals.
11: Okay, look at you guys going money line here. You sly devils. 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
6: In Game 2 of the NBA Finals Friday night, the New York Knicks won at San Antonio 105-104 for a 2-game-to-none lead. Jalen Brunson, the game-winning free throw with 9.5 to play after a Victor Wembanyama turnover. The Knicks have won 13 straight. That's the second longest winning streak in playoff history. College football, the NCAA has denied Texas Tech's appeal to have quarterback Brendan Sorsby's eligibility reinstated. The NCAA originally ruled Sorsby to be ineligible after he admitted to gambling. Baseball Friday night, Freddie Freeman's home run at the bottom of the ninth inning gave the Los Angeles Dodgers a 1-0 victory over the Angels. The New York Mets victorious at San Diego 5-0. They've won 6 of 8. In tennis today, 19-year-old Russian Mira Andreeva won the French Open ladies title over Poland's Maya Wolinska in straight sets. I'm Isaac Lohengrin.
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1: Well, all right. Let's wrap this last segment up real smooth like. Okay. It's that fur carpet, fur rug in front of the fireplace with two glasses of wine and nice little ambiance going. Ooh. All right, y'all. All right, yeah. Let's talk about it. All right, this is Up on Game. This is the last segment. We're gonna close it out the only way that we should on the record. The Knicks are up 2-0. Game 3 is on Monday night in the Garden, and I just want everybody to let's go on the record for what it is that we got going on. So here we go with the first question. Who's going to be the winner of Game 3, and how many games does it take for the winner of the series? Your pick of who's winning Game 3, who wins it, and how many games?
4: Man. Well, I think it has to be San Antonio. I mean, they have to go in there and win Game 3 if they want a chance to be able to win this series. I think if they do go in and win this game and win it convincingly, if they can probably win by 10 or 15 points, I think that it puts all the pressure on the Knicks. I really do. So you got to win one game. If you lose Game 3, I believe the series is over. But Wimby can change the whole narrative about himself.
1: Wins it over.
4: I say it's seven games. If they win Game 3, it's going to seven games. I believe that.
5: TJ? The Spurs absolutely must win Game 3 or they're getting swept. If they win Game 3, I'm with Plex. It goes seven. If not, they are quit. They're getting swept. The Spurs have to win. They have no choice.
1: I mean, I'm saying who wins the series though? How many games? So you go.
4: If it goes to game seven,
5: I'm taking the Spurs.
1: You're taking the Spurs?
5: The Spurs.
1: I'm taking Spurs in seven.
5: Yeah.
1: Okay, Cuffs?
6: No team has ever won the finals after going down 2-0 at home, losing those first two. So I can just hear – y'all remember Boys in the Hood, those saxophones?
1: Yeah. Oh, yeah. Right before they shot Ricky? Yeah.
6: Hey, Alo, get that theme music. The Boys in the Hood theme song, that's what we're going to hear right now because the jig is hovering, y'all. The broom is coming out. I think it's psychological. Yeah. Like losing that game, the way they lost Game 2, it was crushing. And Wimby, great player, but it's not his time yet. I think Carl Anthony Towns going to get his moment, and he's going to cry real tears at that podium. And it's going to be a lot of memes because Carl Anthony, he lost his mom. All jokes aside, he lost his mom. I think he's really motivated to win his championship for his mom. And it's beautiful to see, man. So I think the Knicks going to close it out in four.
1: Wow. I think the Knicks are going to win on Monday too, honestly. And I do think it's mental as well, Cuffs. And you know what? It just seemed like he was seeing ghosts, man. It seemed like Wimby was seeing ghosts and it wasn't going the way that they needed to go. I don't think it's a sweep. I think it does go to game six. But I do believe that the Knicks will win it all. All right. Next question for y'all. And the last one. Who's your bold prediction? Like, outside of Brunson, outside of Anthony Towns, outside of Wimby, who's your – oh, well, we don't have time. But give me a quick name. Give me a quick name. I'm going to go with OG.
6: OG. OG.
1: Yeah, OG.
6: Yes.
1: I'm going to go with OG. Yep.
5: Mikal Bridges.
1: I love Mikal Bridges. I love that. Hope y'all love the show. This is Up on Game. Jonas Knox is up next, and this is Fox Sports Radio. Till next time, we'll check y'all out.
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10: The New York Knicks lead the NBA Finals two games tonight after a 105-104 victory at San Antonio Friday night. Jalen Brunson, the game-winning free throw with 9.5 to play after a Victor Wembanyama turnover. The Knicks have won 13 straight, the second longest winning streak in playoff history. Game 3 Monday at Madison Square Garden. College football, the NCAA has denied Texas Tech's appeal to have quarterback Brendan Sorsby's eligibility reinstated. The NCAA originally ruled Sorsby to be ineligible after he admitted to gambling. Baseball right now, the Seattle Mariners, a 3-0 lead at Detroit in the top of the third. Tennis today, 19-year-old Russian Mira Andreeva won the French Open ladies title over Poland's Maja Wolinska in straight sets. And in soccer, half an hour from now, the U.S. national team faces Germany at Soldier Field in Chicago in its final tune-up before the World Cup. I'm Isaac Lohengrin.
11: Perhaps you had better start from the beginning.
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0: I mean, look, you want a response. You're going to get a response. 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We will be taking you live all the way up until 4 p.m. Eastern time, 1 o'clock Pacific here on this Saturday. If you're listening on the podcast, we appreciate you doing so. Hey, look at that. There's a WNBA game on. Click. But let's get into this. If anybody's been paying any attention, if you care, whatever, I just want to fill everybody in on just sort of what is happening behind the scenes here. All right. On a couple of fronts. Number one. You know, in discussing the NBA Finals, to me it seems pretty obvious what's going on here. All right, I want to say this from the jump. I picked the Knicks to win this series. I thought it would go seven games. It's not going seven games. The series is over. It's over. And it's pretty obvious what's going on here. The Knicks are on a heater. They haven't lost a game since night one of the NFL draft. All right, so just put that into perspective, right? Night one of the NFL draft is the last time the Knicks lost a game. And you're watching a team that appears to be more experienced, coming up with every big play when needed, every loose ball, every turnover, every extra rebound, every extra possession. It just, you're watching it play out. And I don't think it's that unexpected, to tell you the truth. I know San Antonio was favored going into the series, but I picked the Knicks to win the series because I looked at it and said, San Antonio feels like that's the team that you're not going to want to deal with for the next 10 years, especially when they've got that win puppet who's an unbelievable player that's going to be with the franchise for the next decade. But San Antonio also is extremely young, and I think a lot of people look at this, and I think they do as well, too, as, yeah, we expected to be here, just not this quick. I mean, you saw how emotional they were beating Oklahoma City, and I looked at it and said, man, maybe that was their finals this year, because maybe they looked at OKC as, man, that's a dynasty defending champ. If we can get past them, who knows? And they did, and they're here, and it just feels like the Knicks, in this moment, are the better team, more experienced team, and is just making all the quote-unquote winning plays that need to be made, and the series is over. It's done. The Knicks are going to be your NBA champions. So there's that. Just want to get that out of the way. And then we get over to this. I have been destroyed on social media because I said that it would be better for the NBA if the Knicks lost. And my rationale behind that is, look, the chase is always better for everybody. Now, for Knicks fans, they look at that and go, no, I haven't seen them win a title, and it's been this many years, and blah, blah, blah, blah, blah. But for everybody on the outside, it's like, meh, let them wait a little longer. And I'm on the outside. I'm not a Knicks fan. So I'm looking at it going, let them wait a little longer. The chase is better. It's better to see them want it more and more. Well, it's been 50-something years or whatever it's been. Okay, fine. But I look at it and I go, once you get it, then what? Hey, I got news for you. Guy walking around in a John Starks jersey that he just had stitched together by some vendor that Rob Parker gets Odd Couple merch from. I got news for you. You're not getting a ring. So what do you care? But Knicks fans have been pissed off. They've been upset about it. You know, so on and so, like, they've been, I mean, I've been getting crushed. That's fine. I don't care. I really don't care. But I just like to say this. If you think that I'm alone in pointing out the fact that the fan base is obnoxious and the fan base is going to be insufferable, and it's not going to be very long afterwards before people realize, oh, yeah, this was a bad idea. We should have let him chase it a little longer. If you think that I'm alone in that thought, you just wait and see what the reaction is to you. Just wait. And by the way, if you think the group of us that are pointing this out are haters or clowns, or all the other insults you've thrown out there over the past several days since that thing went on social media and went viral, whatever that means. If you think that we're all just haters, blame yourself. All right? And I'm not even going to go back into history. I'm not going to go back into, you know, fan behavior and all the other things. Listen, you're passionate about your team. That's awesome. Great. But blame yourself. Because Knicks fans showed their ass last year. If we're being honest about it, you showed your ass last year. You got past the second round of the playoffs. You beat Boston. Jason Tatum had an Achilles that wrapped up into his neck. You beat the Celtics, and there were Knicks fans that were crying in the streets of Manhattan next to a sewer rat the size of a Volvo. But I'm the jerk. Because, God forbid, I pointed out that that seemed kind of ridiculous. Like, I was always told, I was under the impression that this was a proud franchise, a proud fan base. Like, this was somebody that needed to be respected. And then I saw that, and I realized, oh, God. this is bananas. This reaction is crazy. All right? Now, you get into the Eastern Conference Finals, you gag that one away, they lose, you know, all that, whatever. This, you know, and then they fire their coach. We know the story. But I look at it, and I'm seeing the same sort of reactions every time they win a game. And it's like, oh, my God, look at the streets in New York. And I'm looking at all the people that are celebrating this. Most of them just became a Knicks fan 40 minutes ago. Okay? And I'm looking at all the people celebrating this. And I'm thinking, of you that were actually fans longer than the last, I don't know, hour, you're the same ones who swore off the franchise, couldn't stand them because you didn't like the owner. And now you're sobbing in the streets and paying $8,000 for nosebleeds for the same team whose owner you couldn't stand and wanted out years ago. That's you. That's not me. That's not anybody else pointing this out. That's you. And then, when you did win something of substance, which I believe, if I have this correct, they won the in-season tournament or the NBA Cup or whatever goofy name Adam Silver came up with. When you did win the NBA Cup, while on stage, Josh Hart goosed Jalen Brunson while accepting the trophy for said in-season championship or NBA Cup or whatever they're doing. I didn't do that. That wasn't anybody else pointing that out. That was your player that everybody loves who looked like he was catching a cab in Brunson's ass on stage. I didn't do that. You guys did. So for anybody that's upset about all this stuff, right, that is bothered by any of the criticism, tough balls. I don't know what to tell you. These are all facts. These are all truths. You can be upset about it and pissy about it if you'd like. I'm simply stating facts here, okay? These are all 100% factual statements. Everything that was just laid out happened. It's not hearsay. It's not speculation. It's not a conspiracy theory. All of this happened, and you know it. So continue to be upset. It's not my problem. That's your problem. And tell that guy to wash his thumb off. At the Jonas Knox on X, at Jonas Knox Show on Instagram, and you can hang out again with us, as always, on the iHeartRadio app. All right, so speaking of New York blowhards, for anybody that's been listening to this show over the past number of years, you know that we have certain traditions on this show. One of those traditions is Andy Furman, Fox Sports Radio host, a broadcasting legend, one of the all-time greats in sports radio, one of my good friends in the business. Andy Furman joins us whenever there's a big horse race going on, because Andy Furman ran horse tracks for years. Look, I've said he's the one that got Pete Rose banned from baseball, because Pete Rose was friends with Andy, and Pete Rose was always going to Andy's horse tracks. And, you know, what do you do at a horse race? You drink and you gamble. And listen, on certain days, you look around at the menu, if you know what I mean, not bad. But it's like a petting zoo with a bunch of slot machines around. It's great. So Andy Furman ran all those horse tracks. He had all those promotions. He's the same guy who got Chris Collinsworth to race a horse, because him and Collinsworth were radio buddies and radio partners back in the day. He got Chad Ochocinco when he was Chad Johnson to race a horse. Like, Andy is well known in the horse industry. He ran these tracks, and he's a good friend. So I figure, hey, he's helped me and guided me when it comes to betting on horses. He would be perfect anytime there's a horse race. Well, the last time for the Preakness, because he joined us for the Derby, one of the long shots he picked actually won the Derby. I don't remember the name of the horse, because that horse is probably dead at this point. But the point is, so Andy picked this horse. Get a shovel. Who cares? Andy picked this horse. The horse won. People got paid. And so you look at it and you go, oh, well, of course he would come back for the Preakness. I reach out to Andy to join us for the Preakness, and he says, I can't. I've got a birthday party I'm going to. And so we buried him on the air. Andy Furman chose the birthday party over this show. He doesn't care about your money. He doesn't care about you making any coin. Andy Furman wants to hang out outside a bounce house. That's his priorities, blah. Like, we, like, laid into him. He heard it. People called him, told him we did it. He was not thrilled, but he was also very paranoid about it. Okay? He eventually joined us later that week. But the paranoia with Andy is real. And if you know Andy Furman, you know that it's real.
1: I'm an idiot.
0: He does get paranoid.
1: I don't know much.
0: So, I would like to play for you. This is Andy Furman leaving me a voicemail. All right, this is a voicemail he left either last week or the week before. There was no horse race. I had not planned to call him because there was no big horse race going on. The Belmont's not until later today. So Andy Furman, unprompted, called and left this voicemail on a non-horse racing day because he was so paranoid about getting crushed on the air again for no showing you and handing out winners on the show.
2: I'm just checking in to see.
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4: The U.S. get it underway quickly, rolled on with an intelligent ball forward now, right inside the penalty area. Here's Hadji right again! Brilliant goal! Here's Robinson in the Senegal half on the left-hand side. Down the line he goes for Ricardo Pepe. He plays it inside now for Christian Pulisic to the right-hand side of the penalty area. Across the face of goal! And in next to no time, it's Serginho Dest to open the scoring for the United States in full fabulous flow.
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4: We welcome you to Soldier Field in Chicago in association with the U.S. Soccer Federation. Westwood One Sport presents live coverage of the men's national team as they take on Germany in their final match before the 2026 FIFA World Cup begins next week. Alongside former U.S. U17 international and 12-year pro soccer player Jamie Watson, I'm Callum Williams, an heir of seriousness and significance swirls within the walls of Soldier Field. It's tense, it's tight, it feels like a big occasion, because the simple fact of the matter is here, Jemmy Watson, it is exactly that. Perhaps the biggest day in some time for US soccer. It's a moment in the making for 8 long years. It's a moment to shine for this group of players.
1: We have been fortunate enough to see so many games within US soccer, but this one feels different. When you walked into Soldier Field today, the seats were covered with white and red shirts, a part of the pregame pageantry. The 94 World Cup team is down on the field getting their applause. It's their recognition for what they achieved back in the day that helped set off everything that we know about the modern day game in the United States. And now you get the players arriving in the building, coming out before the warm-ups. It's raucous. It is loud. It is everything you want that feels as close to a World Cup match as you could expect in this send-off match.
4: So with all that in mind, this is how the U.S. men's national team line up against Germany in the final warm-up match. It's 5 changes from that side that were victorious against Senegal and Charlotte, North Carolina just last weekend. Turner, McKenzie, Berhalter, Reina and Pepe all drop out. In comes Matt Fries, Miles Robinson, German-born Malik Tillman. McKenzie, the Juventus midfielder, also comes into the fray, as well as following Balogun to lead the line. So it's Fries in goal, a back three of Alex Freeman, Miles Robinson and Tim Ream, Anthony Robinson on the left, Serginio Dest on the right, Tillman and Adams in the centre of midfield, McKennie and Pulisic providing the necessary support behind following Balogun. Jemmy Watson, your eyes focusing, unsurprisingly, on Christian Pulisic today.
1: This group feels like the team for the United States, apart from Chris Richards, who will miss today with an injury. As he said yesterday in the media, he will be ready for the start of the World Cup in 6 days' time. Miles Robinson will come into that center back role. But Christian Pulisic was everything that the United States needed him to be in their last match against Senegal. He was the most advanced player on the field, a goal and assist. He was a constant threat throughout his time on the pitch. If the U.S. want to make a run in the World Cup and they want to beat Germany today, they need Christian Pulisic to replicate the performance he gave against Senegal.
4: Just before we go to break, it's 2 changes from that German side that beat Finland by 4 goals to nil. Leroy Sané and Kai Havertz, no doubt individuals the listeners will remember from their time in the English Premier League. Let's not forget Kai Havertz scoring in the UEFA Champions League in Budapest just last week. What do we expect from Germany today?
1: Kai Havertz will lead the line. He's the one that can pose the vertical threat for the United States in the back three. And when he does that, you have to keep an eye on Jamal Musiala, number 10 for Germany. He's the one that can really pull apart the U.S. back two defensive midfielders and the defensive three players in front of Matt Fries if he gets in those.
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4: Coming up, it's the USA against Germany. But when we return, Weston McKennie, this is Westwood One's coverage of the U.S. men's national team.
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4: Here's Wyatt with the ball across the face of goal. Balogun! And this one will count. Persistence pays off for the USA. Tim Wyatt playing down the right-hand side. Flashed the ball across the face of goal into the path of Fuller and Balogun. And in the form he finds himself, give him an inch, he'll take a mile. The USA lead by 3-2. So that was last week in Charlotte, but today it's all about the send-off game here in Chicago. And earlier on we spoke to a vital piece of this US men's national team puzzle in Weston McKennie, who comes off the back of 17 goal contributions for Juventus in his domestic season in Italian football this year. And we spoke to him about the emotions of it all with the World Cup just 6 days away.
17: Yeah, no, I think, you know, everyone coming off, a lot of the guys coming off the season, a long season, and focusing on their season and coming to an end. I think now that it's, now that we're here with the group and seeing, you know, all the fans and seeing the jerseys and seeing everything that comes around the group for the World Cup, I think it's an amazing feeling. I think the energy is high. I think everyone's excited. I think there's no better opportunity for us to play a team like Germany also before, you know, for our send-off game and going into the next week preparing for Paraguay. So I think the energy is good, and we're all just happy and ready to go.
1: Weston, you, Pulisic, Balogun, about as dynamic of a front three as the U.S. can produce. How do you three incorporate moving together to break down Germany, but then looking forward to the World Cup? How can you three work together? What are your strengths that you want to play off with them and then impart with them in those front three?
17: Yeah, I think we all offer something different. I think Christian, you know, he's the one-on-one guy. He's the guy you get the ball to his feet and he can create some magic. I think I'm someone that kind of just stabilizes some things, and I can be creative in some points. I can get into the box in late runs and just be there magically where no one expects to be. And Balo offers the speed and clinical finishing. He's coming off of a great season, a lot of goals, and so hopefully that can transfer over to today's game and also throughout the tournament.
4: Just finally, Weston, what does success look like today against Germany?
17: Well, I mean, I think everyone probably on the outside football world think that, you know, we're underdogs and everything, but obviously we're competitors and we come here to compete, and we want to do the best that we can, and obviously success in any sport is winning. So I think to get 3 points and if that's not the case, also just playing the game that we know that we can play and having no regrets after the game as well.
4: So before we talk about Germany a little more, Jamie, let's talk about the role of Weston McKennie today, because we've seen this before when he's found himself a little higher up the field. How much freedom will he have today?
1: Well, he should have a lot of freedom, because when Weston McKennie is given the license to go forward, we've seen at the club level with Juventus his ability to go and score goals, and I thought he used a clever word with his Harry Potter celebration. He can get into the box and create some magic, and that's what the U.S. side needs. It cannot just be reliant solely on Christian Pulisic or the incredible talent that Flo Balogun has. You need a balance to the attack. That's where Weston McKennie brings it, because he can give you the calmness and composure in the middle of the field to keep possession, but then he can break out and be unaccounted for. And when that happens, that's where you get your overloads in the box. That's where you get players unmarked. And Weston McKennie has shown that he is more than capable to score or provide assists for his teammates.
4: But the question is today, though, Jay, against opposition like this, how many times will they get the chance to do things like that? Because it's okay to go direct against opposition like this. They may have to do that at the World Cup.
1: Needs must at times. Sometimes you've got to sit in. And at times, you're going to have to suffer when you're playing one of the top 10 teams in the world. They're there for a reason. They are going to be capable. Germany is in possession, in pinning you back. And it's about picking those transitional moments to go forward, having the aerobic ability to be able to stretch yourself to go and get forward, to join Balogun so he's not left on an island. And Christian Pulisic as well, when he gets isolated in 1v1 situations, he's going to need Weston McKennie to come closer to combine.
4: So both sets of players now out on the field to what is a packed out Soldier Field. Over 60,000 plus in attendance today. United States flags waving as far as the eye can see. The majority of them decorated with the crest of the US men's national team. As far as the

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2: And a very warm welcome back to the send-off match for the US men's national team. 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And it is packed to the rafters. Callum Williams alongside former U17 international Jamie Watson as your commentary team. Let's talk about this game tactically, Jay. 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

remain standing for this star-spangled banner, accompanied by a special flyover from the 307th Bomb Wing from Louisiana. 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
2: You know, it was a great performance from, I think, the first half to the second half. I think, I mean, we changed so many players. So I think that shows the intensity didn't stop the whole game. But like I said, we can't get too ahead of ourselves. You know, Senegal's a great team. Of course, we had a great performance. But now it's a big, big game against Germany, who's going to be really a testy one. So we're going to need to be ready for that one. And then the World Cup comes around.
0: Brendan Aaronson available on the bench today for the U.S. men's national team. Talk to me about Mauricio Pochettino's side from a tactical perspective, Jamie Watson.
3: The big thing for the U.S., their key today, is about being exciting in transition, making sure that you get back to your discipline. But the U.S. men's national team, they have a massive opportunity today. They need to be dangerous getting forward, but they need to do it in an exciting way. Throughout the World Cup, they have to make the United States casual soccer fan fall in love with the game and fall in love with this team by being dynamic and fun to watch. Take chances in the final third. What's the worst that happens? You might get lucky. You might create something magical if you take the opportunity. Play with that freedom today heading into the World Cup.
0: The USA make five changes after that 3-2 victory against Senegal in Charlotte last weekend. It's Freeze, Miles Robinson, Tillman, McKenney and Balogun, the players coming in. So Freeze in goal, a back line of Freeman, Miles Robinson and Tim Ream, Anthony Robinson at left back, Dest at right back, Malik Tillman and Tyler Adams in the centre of midfield, Weston McKennie and Christian Pulisic both playing underneath, following Balogun, who leads the line for the United States. From a Germany perspective, after that 4-0 victory in their send-off game in Germany just the other day, a 4-0 victory against Finland, they have two changes. The injured Lennart Kahl unavailable for the tournament, we're told. Undav also drops to the bench. Leroy Sané and Kai Havertz, fresh from a goal in the Champions League final, leads the line for Germany. So it's Oliver Baumann in goal, a back line of Kimmich, Tah, Schlotterberg and Brown, a central midfield pairing of Pavlovic and Mecha in the centre of midfield, Leroy Sané, Jamal Musiala and Florian Wirtz, the three players just underneath Kai Havertz for this German national team. Jamie Watson, this is a German national team come into this game that have won eight in a row, a big task for the US today.
3: This is a group that is absolutely flying, and I love the fact that both managers have decided to put as close to a starting 11 possible that we expect heading into the World Cup. We are just days away. This is the final moment. Don't leave anything out there if you're one of the players that's trying to make a stake for the starting 11 or for some significant playing time in the World Cup.
0: So here we go then. All set to kick off, fresh, revitalized, and the U.S. winning again and hoping to conjure the courage to carry the weight of a nation and a generation. Never before has responsibility looked like this. We're all set in downtown Chicago in Soldier Field. Germany will kick from left to right in their black and white attire. The U.S. in their navy strips, kicking from right to left, and away we go. One last time before we do it all for real. It's a generational group who want to change the perception, inspire, unite, and create history of their own. Callum Williams alongside Jamie Watson, your commentary team. Jamie, what to expect in the opening exchanges?
3: We expect the United States to feed off the energy inside the Soldier Field. It is electric in here. This U.S. group were fantastic from the get-go against Senegal the other day. They need to replicate, match that, and exceed that performance.
0: So here's Malik Tillman just away from the center circle. Germany back in possession down the right-hand side. Midway through the U.S. half on the right, it's Leroy Sané, the former Manchester City man, up against Robinson. The two have come to blows in the Premier League in the past. Picked up by Jamal Musiala, who's taken down immediately on the edge of the U.S. penalty area. Just to the right of the D on the edge of the penalty area. And now, perhaps, Jamie Watson, the first opportunity inside the opening moments for Germany.
3: It's a dangerous spot for Germany, the kind of position where you could go from goal. But the expectation is this might be a clip all in for the United States. Set pieces are going to be so important in the World Cup. On this dress rehearsal, just over a minute into the match, this gives them the opportunity to try to defend against one of the best set-piece teams in the upcoming tournament in Germany.
0: 18 goals scored in the last five games in all competitions for Julian Nagelsmann's Germany side. Can they take advantage from this situation? As we say, the ball sitting just to the right of the D on the edge of the penalty area. If there is going to be a shot on goal, it would certainly favour that of the left foot, and it looks as if Leroy Sané is the player that'll be setting up to take it, or perhaps it'll be the right foot in the end of Pavlovic. But it is the right foot inside from Kimmich and towards the back post, and Germany score! Fabulously taken by Kai Havertz, goal scorer in Budapest a week ago, now a goal scorer in Chicago on the cusp of the World Cup. Germany lead the United States inside the opening 2 minutes.
3: These are the moments for the United States where they have got to be more disciplined. Getting on the inside track of Miles Robinson was Kai Havertz. That is just poor defending from the United States. Kai Havertz, all he had to do was put it either side of Matt Freese. He's roughly 4 yards from the goal line. Matt Freese rooted to the spot. It's a wonderful delivery in, but it's criminal defending from the United States, and they are shown just how much they will get punished against top-level teams if they are not tight enough marking defensively.
0: It's just one clean sheet in the last 13 games in all competitions for the U.S. men's national team, and they've conceded early now against Germany. The FIFA rankings have Germany as the 10th best team in the world. Let's not forget, world champions in 2014 in Brazil. Four-time world champions. This German side just know how to deliver and how to win when they need to. Here's Musiala on the halfway line. Adams providing the necessary challenge, and the ball ricochets off of the on-charging Anthony Robinson. A throw now to Germany, and Joshua Kimmich on the right-hand side. Inside, he goes now for Florian Wirtz of Liverpool. Into the centre circle now for Nico Schlotter of Borussia Dortmund, to the left-hand side for Nathaniel Brown, back into the German half. It's clipped down the line and into no man's land, and out for a throw now to the United States. Jamie, reaction now will be key for the US moving forward.
3: It's adversity, because 3 minutes ago this place was bouncing, filled to the brim in Soldier Field. Now you can hear a pin drop in it. The U.S. are going to find themselves in situations in the tournament this summer. In less than a week's time, they're going to have to respond well in the next 5 minutes. At least get an opportunity towards goal if they can.
0: Christian Pulisic has his pocket picked on the halfway line. Nathaniel Brown, by and bound Nathaniel Brown on the left-hand side. Only playing it forward into the path of Miles Robinson on the edge of the U.S. penalty area. Into the path of the newly christened captain, Tim Ream. Left-hand side into the path of Anthony Robinson midway through the U.S. half. Towards the halfway line, they go for Christian Pulisic, who dances around a handful but unable to get away from Joshua Kimmich. It'll be a throw to the United States midway through the Germany half on the left-hand side. Germany lead by a goal to nil after 4 minutes here at Soldier Field. Robinson now looking to take the throw. A myriad of options awaiting the throw from the Fulham left back. Christian Pulisic trots down to the left-hand side. Adams and German-born Malik Tillman also options ahead of the USA full-back into the path of Tillman, the Bayer Leverkusen player. Here's Sané to win it back for Germany inside the German half. Pulisic battling as well as McKennie. Sané again. Musiala amongst the crowd. Pulisic midway through the Germany half on the left-hand side. Germany somehow able to clear the ball away and ricocheting off of Tyler Adams behind for a throw on the right-hand side.
3: Very chaotic 20 seconds in the middle of the park, but I saw the United States team fighting to try to win it back against Germany. Little moments like that just let the Germans know they're in for a battle the rest of the afternoon.
0: Florian Wirtz snatching the ball forward, and Miles Robinson is there to meet it amongst the Illinois sky. Now just ahead of the centre circle, McKennie winning the ball for the USA. Dest, goal scorer in Charlotte against Senegal last week, unable to manoeuvre the US forward. Ream heading the ball away in the centre circle. Robinson now with work to do on this left-hand side. Leroy Sané places football with Galatasaray in Turkey, of course, as it stands. Here come Germany down the left-hand side now with Nathaniel Brown on the left-hand side. Inside now for Pavlovic. Towards the edge of the penalty area they go. Havertz looking to get in behind. Leroy Sané on the edge of the penalty area. To the right-hand side now, midway through the US half, is Joshua Kimmich, the captain of Germany. Down the right-hand side, he goes over the head of Anthony Robinson in towards the penalty area. Leroy Sané across the face of goal! It's two! But the offside flag is raised. And blushes spared for the United States. Kai Havertz was the player who put the ball into the net after it was clipped over and served across by Leroy Sané, and the USA breathed a huge sigh of relief, Jamie.
3: The United States were inches away from being down to our assistant referee on the near side. Adjudicated the ball had gone correctly over the line for a goal kick, where Sané had cut it back to the top of the six-yard box. It's the right decision from the referee, but the United States were just getting lulled into some passing, and then one ball from Kimmich, the right back, clips it over and beats the midfield and defenders in one pass.
0: It's been a frantic start to the game, as expected, with everybody now with their eyeballs on just 6 days' time and the World Cup starting here in North America. Now a free kick for the USA inside their own half and a chance of a brief respite. For those of you joining us late, Germany needed just 2 minutes to find the opening goal, courtesy of Kai Havertz of Arsenal, who floated in towards the penalty area, almost unchallenged and unmarked inside the six-yard box. Really couldn't miss, Jamie.
3: No, he couldn't, and it's criminal defending from the United States. Havertz started behind Tim Ream, but just in front of Robinson, and ultimately ends up getting it for an easy header.
0: Put forward by Adams to the right of the German penalty area. Jonathan Tah, the Bayern Munich player on hand for Germany, as it's cleared away over to the left-hand side from Joshua Kimmich to the left-hand side now for Nathaniel Brown, who brings it forward. Leroy Sané has a whole host of space on this near side, which isn't spotted from a German perspective. And now the ball with Jonathan Tah in the centre circle for Germany, who lead the US by a goal to nil, courtesy of Kai Havertz's 22nd goal for the German national team. Joshua Kimmich now in the centre circle, manoeuvring it forward here for Brown once again. Havertz midway through the US half on the left-hand side. Flochian Wirtz involved in the build-up as well. Brown to the right of the penalty area. Brown across the face of goal. Tillman there to repel. Unable to clear though, and Tillman has himself in a spot of bother. Has to nudge the ball away for a throw to Germany to the right-hand side of the US penalty area.
3: There's a lot of space for the Germans. The US are not tight enough. They need to be tighter marking, making life difficult for the Germans. It's too easy so far for the visitors.
0: Brown and Musiala combining to the right of the US penalty area. Germany forced to go back for the time being. To the left of the centre circle is Jonathan Tah. The rain has now started to pour down amongst the sunshine, rather bizarrely, in downtown Chicago. Here comes Germany though, midway through the US half. The pass from Havertz was poor and given away. The US in possession through Alex Freeman of Villarreal these days, giving the ball away in a throw now to Germany on the left-hand side, midway through the US half. It's Germany who lead by a goal to nil here in downtown Chicago. It's 8.5 minutes on the clock, and so far so good for Julian Nagelsmann's German side. Here's Oliver Baumann, played every single minute for Germany in the qualification process of the World Cup. Forward to the edge of the penalty area. Joshua Kimmich having to go back to the Hoffenheim goalkeeper, who launches it past the halfway line. The rain now bucketing down in downtown Chicago as the ball bounces to the left-hand side of the US penalty area. Anthony Robinson calm under pressure from Sané. Here's Tim Ream into the path of Adams, still inside the US penalty area. Now to the left of it is Anthony Robinson, who cleverly clears forward, and Pulisic now nudging forward over the halfway line. Serginho Dest looking to get it behind here. Dest combining with Brown, and Dest still unable to get the effort away. Nathaniel Brown with a really, really good piece of defending, and straight away the referee noticing there was a foul in the build-up, but a really good breakaway from the US men's national team.
3: Phenomenal defending from Nathaniel Brown. Pulisic plays a hopeful but yet intelligent ball into the path of Serginho Dest. Dest tries taking a headed touch across the face of Nathaniel Brown. If he's able to get in front of him and win the race, then Dest is in behind one-on-one, and Brown has to let him go as the last defender. Instead, Brown stayed step for step with him. Incredible defending, and he had to do it for Germany as the last man.
0: Joshua Kimmich midway through the Germany half on the right-hand side into the path of Nico Schlotterbeck. Now over to the left-hand side, and Flochian Wirtz short of the halfway line, cleverly into the path now of Nathaniel Brown, who's been a busy boy in the opening 9 minutes. Towards the edge of the penalty area he goes. Havertz across the face of goal, and no takers this time from a German perspective, although the flag was raised on this near side once again, Jamie, to spare any US blushes.
3: And when the US play with three in the back like they have been, the space is in those wide areas behind Serginho Dest, who loves to get forward on the right side, and also Anthony Robinson on the left side. Germany are just exposing the space behind Dest and to the right of Alex Freeman. That has been a real weakness for the United States and a point of emphasis for Germany, where they have found a lot of success 10.5 minutes into this match.
0: The goal scorer, Kai Havertz, for those of you joining us late, actually said to the media just the other day, Jamie, that this group is approaching this game very much like it is a World Cup match. That's absolutely evident given what we've seen in the opening 10 minutes with Germany leading by a goal to nil.
3: Well, this match would be more difficult than any of the three in their group phase, as they have Curaçao, the 82nd ranked team in the world, to start things off in Group E.
0: pinned away by Matt Fries, the New York City FC goalkeeper. A throw to Germany on the right-hand side, midway through the US half. Joshua Kimmich inside now for Leroy Sané. Malik Tillman on hand for the US. Pulisic forward into space, and Germany once again able to regain possession very quickly. It goes all the way back to Oliver Baumann, just outside of his own penalty area. Germany leading by a goal to nil. Jonathan Tah on the ball now, just short of the centre circle, is Jamal Musiala, making just his second appearance for Germany after that horrific leg injury in the Club World Cup playing for Bayern Munich. Jonathan Tah on the right-hand side now into the path of Joshua Kimmich, who plays it over the top. The goalkeeper Fries comes a long way and makes the necessary clearance. Reem was retreating, Jonathan Tah winning the ball in mid-flight, and the offside flag raised over on the far side, and a chance for Germany to reset. Germany leading by a goal to nil.
3: With this amount of rain that's poured down quickly in the last few minutes, the game has sped up. The players have had some heavy touches. When it gets this way, sometimes it'd be a bit more direct and just try to take some opportunities going long.
0: Malik Tillman on the halfway line, forward for Weston McKennie, into the path of Christian Pulisic, who drives the US forward. His Balogun to the right-hand side of the penalty area, drives the ball across the face of goal, just out of the grasp of Serginho Dest, and a really, really bright moment in front of goal for the USA.
3: It felt like deja vu from the first goal for the United States against Senegal on the last match day, where the ball gets wide. This time it's Balogun who tries to find Dest at the far post. The United States, they need Serginho Dest to be into the attack. He can provide the width in those late arriving wide runs. That's where he was, inches away from equalizing.
0: All of a sudden, as the rain continues to come down here at Soldier Field, the decibels rise and there's encouragement from the home fans as Germany find themselves in possession again. Joshua Kimmich just nudging the ball and heading the ball into the path of Oliver Baumann. 7 clean sheets in the German Bundesliga with Hoffenheim this season, very much the number one goalkeeper over the course of the last cycle. But now Manuel Neuer has returned to international football. Suggestion is he will be the German number one for this World Cup in North America. Tim Ream now on the ball midway through the US half, back into the path of Matt Fries, who of course didn't play in Charlotte. It was a game that was split in half by Matt Turner of New England Revolution and hometown player Chris Brady of Chicago Fire. Ball to the right of the US penalty area and Miles Robinson of FC Cincinnati. Here's Matt Fries once again combining with Tyler Adams of Bournemouth, who may very well be playing European football with Bournemouth this year. As the ball is played forward by Tim Ream to the left-hand side, short of the halfway line. Anthony Robinson now on the ball. Short inside for Christian Pulisic, who has a look. He goes short now for Tyler Adams, just away from the centre circle. Into Freeman, short of the halfway line. Over to Serginho Dest, three-time league winner with PSV Eindhoven in the Dutch Eredivisie. Now Robinson to the right of the centre circle. Inside of it is Tyler Adams. To the left of it is Tim Ream, playing with Charlotte FC in Major League Soccer these days, of course. Pulisic into the path of Miles Robinson in the centre circle. I wonder, Jamie, how important this is now for the USA to slow things down.
3: Well, this is the first time nearly 14 minutes into the match that the United States has had prolonged bit of possession as they recycle around the right center back Alex Freeman and go the other side with the left center back Tim Ream. But there needs to be movement from the United States. It's a bit stagnant right now. Weston McKennie seems to be the only player from the midfield trio that's running around trying to get more vertical.
0: The rain now stopped in Chicago and the sun has graced us with its presence once again. Of course, the US last beat Germany in 2015. Goals from Bobby Wood and Mix Diskerud to give the US a victory on that day. Here comes Anthony Robinson midway through the Germany half on the left-hand side. To the right of Baumann's penalty area he goes. Anthony Robinson with the ball in, deflected on the way from the outstretched leg of Joshua Kimmich in behind for the first USA corner of the afternoon.
3: First opportunity to be a set piece for the United States. First time we've seen Anthony Robinson get forward, and he shows that he's just looking for some space with the left foot. He got to the end line. Kimmich had to sell out to be able to block it. Now the United States can get the likes of Tim Ream and Miles Robinson in the box.
0: They've taken it short. Robinson towards the edge of the penalty area. Here's Serginho Dest through that fly. And over the crossbar it goes. Straight from the training ground, but unsuccessful on this occasion. Germany lead by a goal to nil.
3: It just felt rushed from the United States. They got everybody forward with the presence that they were going to, an appearance that they were going to service the ball in. But it goes quickly, as you alluded to. And it seemed like it was even quicker than most players for the United States were expecting. It got to Serginho Dest about 22 yards outside of the box with only one teammate next to him and nobody behind him except for Matt Fries. And Dest just thought, I've got to shoot this in case if this turns over, there's nobody for another 80 yards behind me.
0: The USA back to winning ways, of course, after two losses in a row. They maneuver themselves forward midway through the German half and following Balogun inside the penalty area. And the effort blocked by a retreating Jonathan Tah. Here comes another corner for the USA.
3: Much better from the United States. Full Balogun got isolated with Jonathan Tah. And the big defender wanted nothing to do with the race, so he dropped off to give Lo Balogun the angle, and Balogun was still able to run right by him. Good recovery, though, from Todd to block the shot and concede a corner.
0: So Cologne born and raised, Malik Tillman with the corner now for the US. Again, they go short to Robinson to the left-hand side of the penalty area, inside for Pulisic. It's picked up now by Tyler Adams, and over to the right-hand side for Serginio Dest. Freeman involved in the build-up now to the left-hand side of the German penalty area, back into the path of Dest. The US recycle it once more, looking for half a yard. Anthony Robinson forced to the left-hand side. Christian Pulisic up against the retreating Leroy Sané. Pulisic craving half a yard. Lovely ball across the face, unable to make any connection was Tim Ream. It was cleared away by a handful of German heads. Now over to the left-hand side, and Anthony Robinson ahead of the centre circle is Serginio Dest, now midway through the German half on the right-hand side. Freeman combining with Balogun off the back of 11 goals in his last 14 for Monaco in Ligue 1. Robinson now with the ball, nudged forward now behind the German back line. Freeman tries to play it across the face. It's picked up by Balogun with his back to goal outside of the penalty area. The US continue to press and push. Here's Freeman again on the right hand side, manoeuvring inside towards the edge. Alex Freeman gets half a yard into the path of Tillman. Forward now for McKennie to the right hand side for Dest inside the penalty area. Balogun again looking to pick up the scraps, and retreating Florian Wirtz wins it back for Germany, and Wirtz now brings it forward on the left hand side. Germany still in possession deep inside their own half. The US regain it to the left hand side of the penalty area. McKennie floats the ball in. Pulisic unable to get to it. Picked up now by Freeman on the edge of the penalty area. Robinson brings it forward. Anthony Robinson on the edge of the penalty area amongst the flurry and a sea of German players, unable to bring it forward. And Florian Wirtz now on the ball for Germany midway through their own half on the left hand side.
3: US had Germany on the back foot. Tim Ream and Miles Robinson had stayed forward that entire time that you were talking from that corner sequence. Now finally, for the first time, have retreated into their shape after 90 seconds in the final third for Germany.
0: Pavlovic of Bayern Munich over to the left-hand side. Florian Wirtz now looking for an option of some sort. The 136 million euro man clipped over by Pavlovic over to the right-hand side. Here's Leroy Sané to the left of Fruse's penalty area. In comes the cross, away by the head of Miles Robinson, and Serginio Dest does the rest. A throw to Germany now to the right-hand side of Matt Fruse's penalty area. 18 minutes on the clock. Germany lead by a goal to nil.
3: It finally feels like the United States showed Germany that they're capable of keeping possession in tight spaces. It's the first real punch back the US have thrown since conceding 2 minutes in.
0: Pavlovic to the left-hand side. Now to the left of the centre circle. And within it is Jonathan Tah. As part of the Leverkusen title-winning team under Xabi Alonso several years ago before a big money move to Bayern Munich. Here's Joshua Kimmich all the way back to Oliver Baumann, who scoops the ball into the Chicago Sky up towards the halfway line. Kai Havertz underneath it, who was in an offside position, and a free kick to the United States inside their own half. Germany leading by a goal to nil just short of 20 minutes, Jamie.
3: United States have yet to really generate that clear-cut opportunity or force the goalkeeper Baumann into a save. If they've given that impression as they got to the final third with their entry, that they can pose a threat, they can cause a problem. Now you just need that final pass with some real decisiveness when the U.S. get into the final third.
0: Weston McKennie to the left of the center circle, coming off the back of 17 goal contributions for Juventus across all competitions this year. In a year where Juventus, of course, let's not forget, did qualify for the UEFA Champions League. Here's McKennie again, maneuvering inside from the left-hand side, inside the German half. It's Anthony Robinson now ahead of the halfway line, back and retreating to the path of Tim Ream, the US captain, from one side of the centre circle to the other, the US goal. Freeman now to the right-hand side, and Serginio Dest into the path of Freeman once again, whose father would have played a game or two in this stadium, no doubt about it. Now Robinson just across the back line for the US men's national team, playing it forward into the centre circle. Germany in possession. They manoeuvre forward through Metscher, the Borussia Dortmund midfielder, down to the left-hand side to the right of Matt Fraser's penalty area. It's Florian Wirtz up against Freeman. Wirtz looking for half a yard. He'll find Jamal Musiala on the edge. Now to the right-hand side, and Joshua Kimmich, who brings the ball back inside and clips it beautifully over the US back line in the end. A little too much behind it. Quick surface playing gets part, and out for a throw to the right-hand side of the US penalty area. Germany lead by a goal to nil.
3: The United States did really well to defend that counter-attack from Germany. There was an opportunity. The ball could have been slipped in behind the right center-back space, but Tyler Adams took a great pursuit angle to cut it off, and ultimately the US are able to win the throw-in.
0: So here's Anthony Robinson to the left-hand side of the US penalty area. Down the left-hand side he goes, looking for Florian Balogun, who's retreating for the time being for the US. Back into the path of Anthony Robinson. Forward now for Weston McKennie, who has his pocket picked very quickly indeed. And thrashed forward by Kimmich and Tim Ream on hand for the USA. And Matt Freese now thumping it forward past the halfway line. Jonathan Tah unable to get the better of Florian Balogun, but the ball bounces all the way back into the path of Oliver Baumann. Germany lead by a goal to nil. 21 minutes on the clock. Jamie Watson, your observation of what we've seen thus far here at Soldier Field.
3: It's been a good response from the United States, yet they're still lacking that killer instinct in the final third. Germany, though, they look more and more comfortable with possession going forward after taking the U.S.'s best punch being thrown so far. Now they're back in possession right around the center circle, and they're able to establish their positioning, now trying to break down the United States.
0: So the ball in the center circle now is Alexander Pavlovic. Just outside of it as Germany retreat, they go back to Joshua Kimmich. Bunting away from a handful of on-charging US players is Nico Schlotterbeck down the left-hand side. Florian Wirtz, the bright-booted Liverpool midfielder on the ball now midway through the Germany half. Joshua Kimmich having to wriggle past a handful of on-charging US players. Jonathan Tah now to the right-hand side and into Alexander Pavlovic, who brings it forward for Germany. To the right of the centre circle is Florian Wirtz, and playing it forward now for Leroy Sané, who's onside. Sané across the face of goal and just over the head of Kai Havertz and the awaiting German cast. A throw now in the end to the USA on the right-hand side, to the right-hand side of Matt Freese's penalty area. We are now going to have a hydration break. Let's pause 10 seconds for station identification. In association with the US Soccer Federation, this is Westwood One, your home for the men's national team. So as it stands, for those of you joining us, like Kai Havertz with his 22nd goal, the difference between the two sides.
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0: Well, later on, we'll select the player of the match, sponsored by Loctite. 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Loctite is an official adhesive sponsor of US soccer. So, Jamie Watson, as the two sets of players make their way over to the benches for a quick word with both coaching staffs and a sip of water amongst what is a very hot day here in Soldier Field, a weird weather day as well. We've had rain and all sorts. Your observation of what we've seen in the opening 22 minutes.
3: The United States have proven they can belong on the field with the top 10 team in the world. However, the United States have been exposed to the fact that one mistake, Miles Robinson from a set piece not being the right side of his attacking player, Kai Havertz, that's the difference. And at this level, the stakes have never been higher heading into the biggest global sporting event, the FIFA Men's World Cup, that we will see here in the United States, Canada, and Mexico. It can be one moment like that that can end it all. The United States have to make sure they are concentrating at every moment. 2 minutes in, a lack of concentration is the only thing that has separated these two teams so far in the first 23 minutes.
0: The U.S. men's national team have shown glimpses. There have been moments where they've looked a lot brighter. How do they get the likes of Florian Balogun more involved in the contest?
3: Right now, Flo Balogun is having to go against one of the biggest imposing figures in Jonathan Tah, who has easily 3 to 4 inches of a height advantage. You don't need to put Balogun into a position where you kick a long ball and it's this physical aerial duel. You need to put Balogun into space. Jonathan Tah has shown he does not want a foot race with Flo Balogun. So can you play it along the ground into the corners where Balogun can try to stretch his legs out, find that extra gear, and then go 1v1 as opposed to that physical duel that Germany and Jonathan Tah prefer?
0: Which is almost exactly what we're suggesting may need to happen against opposition like this today, but also at the World Cup as well. And that's okay if it means success.
3: Of course, and when you play against a team that's just flat out bigger than you, it's like stepping into the ring with Mike Tyson. Would you just try to throw punches with them? I wouldn't. What I'd try to do is Floyd Mayweather it, stick and move, try to make it difficult, make it frustrating, find other ways to get the end result that you prefer. And right now, the United States need to be more dynamic with their thought process in the final third, getting Balogun involved.
0: I'd pay to see you in the ring with Mike Tyson, by the way.
3: I bet you would.
0: So, 25 minutes gone here in Soldier Field in Chicago. The USA 0, Germany 1, courtesy of Kai Havertz's 22nd goal in international competition. The difference thus far, Callum Williams and Jamie Watson, your commentary team. Here come the USA, away from the halfway line of Serginho Dest, down under the challenge. Referee says the ball was won. 1, and the home crowd don't like it whatsoever. Here's Kai Havertz to the right of the centre circle, inside the German half. Boos now echoing within the walls of Soldier Field. The home fans want the free kick they didn't get. Here's Havertz of Arsenal, short of the halfway line. Inside now for Pavlovic of Bayern Munich. To the left-hand side now for Nico Schlotterberg of Borussia Dortmund. Flocken Wirtz now picking the ball up. The ever-so-adventurous Nathaniel Brown brought down on the left-hand side, and the referee left it a little bit, but does now award a free kick to Germany just ahead of the halfway line on the left-hand side.
3: It was a late tackle from Weston McKennie, and with the wet surface, McKennie slid a little bit further than he intended to. And right now, just a little bit of hearts and mouth moments as Nathaniel Brown is slow to get up. Everybody everywhere in the world, when you see a player going down right now, less than a week before the World Cup starts, you just get that little bit of anxiety. Is there an injury? That's something more. This one looked not as bad on second glance, seeing the replay in the building. Brown was able to get his feet off the ground as Weston McKennie certainly conceded a foul.
0: Big moment in his career as well for the 22-year-old. Let's not forget playing with Eintracht Frankfurt this season, but you are to believe some big publications in Germany could very well be on his way to Bayern Munich over the course of the next few weeks. In the meantime, Germany maneuver themselves forward on the right-hand side. Inside is Leroy Sané amongst the forest of US players. Tim Ream able to get the vital touch and win it back for the United States. Ream combining with Robinson on the edge of the US penalty area. Frees now to the right-hand side into the path of Alex Freeman, formerly of Orlando City. Freeman maneuvering inside on the edge of the US penalty area. Now into the path of Matt Frees of New York City FC. Here's Tim Ream of Charlotte, who brings it forward now for the USA. Ream forward now, unchallenged, looking for a pass of some sort. Little to no movement at all from the USA.
3: Germany look as though they want to prefer to shade it over to Tim Ream and his left foot in distribution, as opposed to the opposite side, right center back, with Alex Freeman, who's a lot more dynamic on the ball.
0: So here is Ream to the left of the centre circle on the halfway line, forward now to Tillman ahead of the centre circle now in the German half. Here's Tillman of Bayer Leverkusen to the left hand side for Anthony Robinson, midway through the Germany half. Germany leading by a goal to nil, courtesy of Kai Havertz's goal inside the opening 2 minutes. Christian Pulisic on the ball now, midway through the German half on the left hand side, inside for Tyler Adams, who opens up and has his pocket picked immediately. No free kick given, much to the dismay of the home crowd and the home faithful here in Chicago. The ball at the feet of Felix Metscher of Borussia Dortmund, just short of the centre circle. Pavlovic now into the path of Schlotterbeck. Across the back line he goes for Jonathan Tah, who evades the run of Fuller in Balogun. Metscher once again on the ball inside the German half. Here's Joshua Kimmich, who may very well be forced to retreat here. Kimmich happy to have the ball on the edge of his own penalty area. Wriggles around a handful of USA players, but the challenge from Fuller in Balogun a little too abrasive. And a free kick now for Germany just outside their own penalty area. They take it quickly, and Flocken inverts now to the left of the centre circle. In a much more wider position now as he tries to evade the challenge of Tyler Adams, and the Bournemouth player just nudging the ball away for a throw to Germany. Underway quickly once again. And another challenge, this time coming in from Malik Tillman on the far side. A throw to Germany on the left-hand side on the halfway line. Germany leading the USA by a goal to nil, just short of half an hour here at Soldier Field. Nathaniel Brown of Eintracht Frankfurt manoeuvring inside. Here's Jamal Musiala. Musiala, the biggest and brightest spot of German football, and able to wriggle through this time. The challenge came in from Freeman and behind for a corner to Germany, who lead by a goal to nil.
3: Musiala just gave a little bit of an example to the two defensive midfielders, Adams and Tillman. If they don't communicate well and get a staggered approach, if they are flat, Musiala takes the touch with the outside of his right, splitting the two, and then ultimately putting the U.S. in a really bad and precarious position.
0: Joshua Kimmich to the right-hand side of the U.S. penalty area to the edge. It's Flocken Wirtz who let fly, and in the end got it all wrong at the vital moment as the ball spins away and behind for a goal kick to the USA. Half an hour played in Chicago. Germany lead the U.S. by 1-0, Jamie.
3: And the United States look as though coming out of that hydration break, they put more emphasis on putting more numbers forward. There were five the last time. Well, it's a bad giveaway. U.S. nearly conceding it possession to Germany.
0: Green picking up the pieces inside the penalty area. Here's Anthony Robinson down the left-hand side into Weston McKennie, who was looking for support. There was none there. Kimmich midway through the U.S. half. Now forward now for Pavlovic, getting towards the edge of the penalty area. It's a whole host of German players awaiting the service. In the end, Anthony Robinson is there to regain possession for the USA, and he nearly gave the ball away as Leroy Sané was loitering and got a toe to the ball. Now it's into the path of Matt Fries, the goalkeeper for the USA.
3: The US look like they want to start to press Germany more with five players higher up. And that means then everybody else has to come in and make it tighter, close the gap between the lines defensively, compact the field, but have a higher starting position, roughly 10 to 15 yards higher up the field than they did before the hydration break.
0: Germany come into this fixture, by the way, having won 8 games in a row, no loss since September of 2025, and a shock loss to Slovakia in what seems like an eternity ago. The ball picked up by Christian Pulisic to the left-hand side, midway through the German half. Zane on defensive duties, and now a throw to the US, which will be taken by Anthony Robinson. It's a handful of players awaiting the service. He goes into the feet of Malik Tillman to the left-hand side of the centre circle. Here is Tillman, surveying the scene and looking for support. He goes short to the left-hand side for Tyler Adams. Anthony Robinson now on the ball. Back inside for Tyler Adams. He will retreat into the path of Miles Robinson of FC Cincinnati in the centre circle. Here's Freeman once again. Down the right-hand side for Serginho Dest. Midway through the Germany half on the right-hand side. Serginho Dest with a whole host of German players around him. Dest unable to execute the cross, but does win a corner for the United States. 32 minutes on the clock. Germany lead by a goal to nil.
3: The US have been reluctant to serve a ball in. The United States have had 2 corner kicks to the near side of the pitch, same side with the benches. Now they get a corner kick from the far side. Tillman is going to stand over this. They just look uninterested in trying to play this in direct against the much taller and larger German defenders.
0: And Tillman adds to his 4 assists for the US men's national team. A flurry of bodies have made their way forward for the USA. Tillman in swinging, right-footed, hangs high, back across from Freeman, and cleared away by Germany, who manoeuvre down the right-hand side now. The pace of Leroy Sané looking to get the better of the USA, but on hand in the nick of time is Anthony Robinson, who then gives the ball away, and Ream on hand for the USA, just clipping the ball away, and Kai Havertz seems to drag the hair of Tim Ream, who went down under the challenge of the Arsenal man, who remains on the ground as Tim Ream, and now we'll have a talking to from the referee, it seems. It's a really, really, really big challenge from Kai Havertz, and an aggressive challenge to say the least.
3: A 50-50 challenge where Havertz seemed to shy out of it, where Tim Ream was the more aggressor of the two, but Havertz's momentum carries him beyond, and it's sort of like akin to a WWE clothesline, as Tim Ream was going full speed one way, Havertz the other, and Havertz was not going to let Tim Ream stay on his feet. He just used any means necessary to grab him. That meant his hand around his neck to pull him down.
0: Tim Ream, 38 years of age, by the way, 37 days older than Julian Nagelsmann, the head coach of the German national team. He's had a fine career, has Tim Ream.
3: Consistency and longevity is the hardest thing to achieve in professional sports. That's what Tim Ream has done. What an honor it is for him to be able to wear the captain's armband today and heading into the home World Cup.
0: Said just the other day that it's more than a dream to captain his country at a home World Cup. In the meantime, the ball with Oliver Baumann, who was quickly pressed and charged down by Florian Balogun of Monaco, cleared away by Jonathan Tarr up towards the centre circle. It's one in mid-flight by Anthony Robinson, and now the ball back in German hands over to the left-hand side. Nathaniel Brown into the path of Nico Schlotterbeck. Inside now for Pavlovic. Into the path of Jonathan Tarr in the centre circle. Tarr tried to clip it over the top, but the challenge of Weston McKennie means the US are back in possession. Adams now into McKennie in the centre circle. Back in the US half, the ball goes. Ream ahead of the US penalty area. Into Miles Robinson of FC Cincinnati. Forward to Tillman. Into the path of Freeman, who gives the ball away. We go through the US half. Germany on the edge of the penalty area, and had it not have been for the intervention of Tim Ream, Leroy Sané and Germany may very well have been celebrating another goal there, Jamie.
3: Anthony Robinson caught forward. Tim Ream read it so well. There was an inch pass to Sané. The window was there. It was the right decision, but it was just better defending from Tim Ream to snuff it out and to be able to clear it away.
0: Ahead of the centre circle now is Schlotterbeck, who nudges the ball forward over the back line. It's fallen into the path of Florian Wirtz. Inside now for Leroy Sané, just outside the US penalty area on the left-hand side. Florian Wirtz now looking for half a yard, up against Anthony Robinson. Inside he goes, combining with Musiala and co. Metzger involved as well on the edge of the penalty area. Here's Joshua Kimmich into the path of Jonathan Tarr, just ahead of the halfway line on the right-hand side. Metzger now towards the edge of the penalty area. To the left of it is Leroy Sané, up against Tim Ream. Florian Wirtz with the ball across, and nudges away to safety in the edge by Robinson. It takes a deflection, the effort which came from the edge of the penalty area towards goal and comfortably into the path of Matt Fries, but it has to, Jamie Watson, go down as an opening for Germany.
3: It does, and it falls to the one player you'd want it to for Germany, Schlotterbeck, and ultimately Musiala deflects it as it goes at a mild speed into the box. Musiala was just unable to really react. He was flat-footed back to goal, couldn't do much. He was just changing the angle, but there was not enough pace on it to really, truly threaten Matt Freese.
0: So 35 minutes on the clock here on the send-off game for the US men's national team. The World Cup just 6 days away as it stands, courtesy of Kai Havertz, his 22nd international goal. Inside the opening 2 minutes, Germany lead the USA by 1-0. Here's Christian Pulisic with the weight of the country on his shoulders, short of the centre circle, drives it over to the right-hand side into Sergiño Dest. Pulisic offering support again. The ball now to the left of the German penalty area. Pulisic driving forward and clipped behind for a corner now for the US men's national team. Really positive movement from Christian Pulisic.
3: Yeah, but it's the first time we've really said his name over the course of this first half. Pulisic has been having to drop back. He has not really been influential. It's the first moment when he's decided to go find the ball, go find the game, and try to create something. There needs to be more of that for the United States.
0: Corner now for the U.S. Ream, Robinson, Freeman have all made their way forward from the back. Myriad of maybes now for the USA as Christian Pulisic in swinging, right-footed, headed up and away by Tarr. And Robinson!
3: Dream about. Robinson with the perfect connection, 25 yards out, and my goodness, there's not a goalkeeper in the world that is stopping that strike from Robinson.
0: Well, you can tell by the reaction from some of his teammates here at Soldier Field that that was not expected. Just about everybody on the US bench jumped for joy, jaws dropped. That is exactly that, a jaw-dropping goal from Anthony Robinson, his 5th goal for the US men's national team, and he'll do extraordinarily well, Jamie, if he scores a better one than that.
3: The only place he may do better than that is in his dreams. That is a wonderful strike from Robinson. Prior to that, the U.S. had an expected goal total of 0.07. It took a moment of brilliance to level this match. And the U.S., although they have been in second place of the two teams as far as the run of play and opportunities, they've found their way back into it. You're starting to see some fight from the U.S. side against one of the top 10 teams in the world.
0: So, 1-1. 38 minutes on the clock in the final game before the World Cup. Here's Florian Wirtz bringing it forward for Germany to the right-hand side of the US penalty area. Back inside now for Felix Metscher. Ahead of the centre circle is Jonathan Tarr of Bayern Munich. To the right-hand side now for Joshua Kimmich's club teammate. Leroy Sané has his pocket picked by the persistence of Tyler Adams. Here come the USA. To the left of the centre circle is Pulisic. Taken down, but the referee allows play to continue into the feet of McKennie. And now Balogun inside the area. Balogun across the face of goal. And in the end, it goes out for a throw on the far side, flashed it across the face of goal, did following Balogun, but now, Jamie, there may very well be concern for the USA because Christian Pulisic has yet to stand up after that challenge that was made on him just to the left of the centre circle.
3: It was cynical from Leroy Sané. Sané was trying to stop the promising attack, and it's about the way in which Christian Pulisic landed and immediately just looked in discomfort. He's grabbed at his lower back at some points. He's now laying flat on his back with his feet on the ground, just now finally getting up to his feet. That's what the applause is for from everyone inside the Soldier Field. But Pulisic will have to keep an eye on him for the next 5 minutes or so till the end of the half. Leroy Sané has gotten away without a booking, and it's absolutely diabolical from our referee that he's not come back and retroactively given him a yellow card.
0: So we pick up with a throw to Germany to the left-hand side of their penalty area. 40 minutes on the clock, 1-1 between Germany and the US men's national team. It'll be a corner now for the USA after a misplaced pass from Germany, who look a little bit rattled after the goal.
3: As you would expect, that was a thunderous strike, and the US have brought this stadium back to life That's the excitement this US side needs to breed into the fans.
0: Corner taken quickly. Pulisic on the edge of the penalty area. Freeman on the back post. It required an intervention from Oliver Baumann and punched behind for a corner, although the offside flag has indeed been raised, bringing an end to any sort of momentum the US men's national team had. And you can hear the boos echoing within the walls of Soldier Field. 1-1 with 40 minutes on the clock.
3: It was the right decision from a referee at the back post. Freeman had straight to an offside position, so when he challenged Baumann, although Baumann was able to jump highest and tip it by for a corner, our referee does get this one right. But the U.S. high press again, forcing Germany into a bit of discomfort.
0: Down the line go Germany. Musiala on the halfway line, left-hand side. Musiala with his back to goal now, has to retreat into Pavlovic in the German half. Brown brings it forward for Germany, past the halfway line again, but even he is forced to go back. And Germany now and Schlotter back inside the German half, able to manoeuvre it forward now into the path of Felix Mecker in the centre circle. This is now Joshua Kimmich in behind now, angle against Havertz across the face. No takers for Germany again, and the offside flag just about raised. And the USA breathed a big sigh of relief because Germany once again found a way through.
3: Miles Robinson has the opportunity with Chris Richards out today to prove that he could be somebody that, if called upon, could start. He struggled against Senegal, and today at times Miles Robinson has been unconvincing with some of his clearances. His communication with Ream on his left, Freeman on the right, has not been decisive enough. It's not been the 41 and a half minutes that Miles Robinson would have hoped for.
0: Has been the complete opposite for his namesake, Anthony Robinson, who scored the equalising goal in some fashion. He's destined inside the penalty area. Serginho Dest over the bar. Well, Anthony Robinson did ever so well to manoeuvre the ball forward in towards the penalty area. Balogun was involved in the build-up as well. Serginho Dest crept in away from several German defenders and fired the ball towards goal, left-footed. In the end, over the bar and behind for a goal kick. 1-1, 42 minutes on the clock.
3: Balogun did ever so well to give a bit of deception that he was going to try to roll the defender. Then he realized Dest had crept all the way up at to the top of the 18, right in the middle of the 18-yard box, and was able to sneak in 1v1.
0: Kai Havertz taken down after the challenge and the late trailing right foot of Tyler Adams, who may very well have a talking to from the referee here. A reminder to stay tuned for the halftime report. We'll hear from US soccer legend Alexi Lalas. That's coming up at halftime here on Westwood One Sports.
3: I like seeing Serginho Dest with his willingness to get forward. That's been a key emphasis. We haven't seen nearly enough runs from the midfield trio of Tillman, of Weston McKennie, of Tyler Adams, who obviously will sit more deeply of those three, but it's only barely been Serginho Dest that has given a vertical threat for this US side in the first half.
0: Nathaniel Brown forward into Florian Wirtz to the right-hand side of the US penalty area. The ball picked up now by Miles Robinson, who takes a touch and finds Tyler Adams on the edge of the penalty area. Back into the path of Matt Freese, who clips it forward to the left-hand side, looking for the feet of Anthony Robinson, who he does find. Robinson away from Leroy Sané, has Havertz for company as well, tries to go down the line. Joshua Kimmich on hands. Robinson for a moment thought as though he was the subject of the referee's whistle again. That not the case, as Tim Ream clears the ball away towards the centre circle, and now Balogun up against Jonathan Tarr, and it's the big German defender that comes out on top of that duel on that occasion. Oliver Baumann now clipping forward, the German goalkeeper just short of the halfway line. It's won in mid-flight by Freeman and clipped forward by Tillman. Here come the USA. Christian Pulisic twisting and turning. Pulisic lets fly and via a deflection goes behind for a corner. Big chance for the USA.
3: Pulisic cutting in from the right side. Looked as though he was setting up to curl it with the left. He sells the fake. He gets a couple buyers from the Germany defense. Then he gets to his right. And if it wasn't for the big 6'5" frame of Jonathan Tah, Pulisic was firing that to the back post. The deflection sends it up and over. And there's real belief inside the Soldier Field on the cusp of halftime.
0: This place will go wild if the USA score now. The corner, which will be taken by Malik Tillman. German-born, remember. Malik Tillman with a handful of players to aim for. Tillman towards the back post. Ream rolls, as in the end did Tyler Adams and Weston McKennie as well. And in the end, up and over the ball goes after the header from the Juventus midfielder. 1-1, 44 minutes on the clock.
3: Tyler Adams, he was having to wait till it got over Tim Ream before he could really, truly judge the flight of the ball. The header was difficult because he was running away from the goal, trying to contort his body back. Always difficult to get that on target. This U.S. side, they've stood toe-to-toe. They've handled Germany's best, and they've certainly hung in this match. This is a very confident 45 minutes from the U.S. side. Far from perfect, but confident.
0: Anthony Robinson with a stern challenge on Leroy Sané. Thrown out to Germany on the right-hand side. Midway through the US arc. Joshua Kimmich down the right-hand side he goes. Into the path of Kai Havertz at the left-hand side of the US penalty area. Pestered by Tim Ream. Towards the corner, Germany go. Malik Tillman wins it back for the USA. Gallivanting through a forest of German players. But Germany regain possession. Pavlovic towards the edge of the penalty area. Musiala picking it up into the path of Mecca. Now on the edge, it's clipped forward and cleared away by the head of Anthony Robinson. 3 minutes of additional time at the end of the first half. Here come Germany again. Leroy Sané on the right-hand side. Kimmich offering support. Through the centre they go. Flocky inverts. And Jamal Musiala amongst the crowd. Down under the challenge. Referee says the ball was won. Clearance still not complete. Anthony Robinson finds a lane. Down the left-hand side go the USA. And Pulisic stopped in his tracks. A throw to the USA to the left-hand side. Midway through their own half.
3: US were very fortunate. Just about as close as you possibly could imagine to conceding a penalty. They got on the wrong side of the free-flowing German attack and movement inside the box. In the U.S., that would have been a devastating mistake to concede a penalty there just because of poor positioning and bad body control.
0: Musiala thought he'd won it for a moment. That's not the case. And now a free kick for Germany inside their own half on the right-hand side as we approach half-time here of this send-off game for the U.S. men's national team. 1-1 between the USA and Germany. Kai Havertz with the goal inside the opening 2 minutes before a thunderbolt from Anthony Robinson on the 35th minute mark. Here's Kai Havertz manoeuvring forward for Germany. Musiala to the left-hand side. Brown looking to manoeuvre Germany forward. Freeman with the necessary challenge. A throw to Germany to the right-hand side of the U.S. penalty area. Flocky and Wirtz brings it inside. Wirtz now into the path of Joshua Kimmich. Joshua Kimmich has his pocket picked by Christian Pulisic inside the centre circle. Pulisic driving forward with Balogun in support. Pulisic may go alone. And driven towards goal, charged down by Jonathan Tah. Another corner now for the USA on the cusp of half-time.
3: Pulisic has come to life, and it was his initial run on 1v1 there in the corner that Robinson scores, and from there Pulisic has just finally gone and taken the game by the scruff of the neck. Exactly what you expect from Captain America. This time, Balogun had a slight window where Pulisic could have played it. He just could never get the angle with the ball and his positioning body-wise to shape his foot to put it into the path of Balogun. So he chose to go 1v1. And it's just the imposing figure of Jonathan Tah, the center back for Germany, who makes himself big enough to deflect it and concede another corner.
0: So one more chance for the USA before the halftime whistle is blown. A plethora of options awaiting the service. The boys from the back have made their way forward. Tillman goes short towards the edge of the penalty area. Robinson into the path of Pulisic! And via a deflection it goes just wide once again. Another corner now on the horizon for the USA.
3: Another training ground corner kick where they go short. On this time, Pulisic was wide open at the top of the box. I would have liked for Robinson to play it softer into Pulisic so he could hit it first time. Instead, Pulisic's flat-footed, has to take a touch and try to curl an effort, flat-footed with no momentum going forward. A corner kick is probably a fortunate outcome for the U.S.
0: So Tillman, the player, over the ball. Again, the majority of those that came forward have stayed forward. Forward it goes. It's up and over the bar in the end. The corner came in from Tillman. It found the head of following Balogun and then into the path of Alex Freeman at the back post, who swung a leg at it. And in the end, the ball sailed high over the crossbar and behind for a goal kick. And so with that goes the half-time whistle. That means the opening 45 of a thoroughly entertaining first half here in Chicago comes to an end. Jenny Watson, your takeaways from it?
3: This is about moments. The free kick that Germany took advantage of their moment and poor defending from Miles Robinson. And then from there, it was a moment of brilliance from Anthony Robinson. And everything in between those moments was fair and even. The U.S. suffering defensively, making the Germans suffer with their possession. This is the kind of matchup you would expect in a quarterfinal matchup in the World Cup. They're getting it on the send-off, and the United States got a very good first 45 minutes from their nearly elite 11 that they can roll out apart from Chris Richards.
0: Does feel like a World Cup game in itself, but we've reached half-time between the send-off game between the USA and Germany. 1-1 here in Soldier Field in downtown Chicago. This is Westwood One's coverage of the U.S. men's national team.
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13: And a very warm welcome back to Soldier Field and the send-off game for the US men's national team, just 6 days away from a home FIFA World Cup. 1-1 it stands between the USA and Germany, and today the World Cup team from 1994 are today being honoured here at Soldier Field, and one of the stars of that show was Alexi Lalas, who I asked a little earlier today to compare this group of players to that team of the 1994 team.
14: Well, I hope they do better than 1998. yeah, I mean, keep in mind also that in 2022, it was the second youngest team, I think, at the World Cup. And so, in theory, they will have, the ones that continued on, will have matured and evolved. And so you're hoping that you see that. And, you know, a lot of them kind of coming into their prime as players. You learn a lot from a World Cup. You learn what to do, what not to do, and hopefully you put that in the bank and you use it, and that applies to what happens on the field and off the field. I think that this is, you know, almost a backwards progression relative to back in 94, because now they get the home field advantage of a home World Cup. It's nothing better than a World Cup except a home World Cup. And so if they harness that in the same way that we did in 1994, they can do magical things. They can do things that people don't expect them to do. I'm not going to grumpy old man this thing, but my only advice to them would be, don't settle. Don't settle. Don't let other people tell you what you can and can't do. I think there's a general belief inside, but they also have to make us believe on the outside. Obviously that starts, well, it started already, but certainly when that whistle blows against Paraguay, there's a lot of people that are going to come into the tent, and we want to make sure that they are seeing something that makes them proud and makes them come back.
15: Alexi, you were a part of the growth from 94 that launched Major League Soccer. You've been the voice throughout. At the end of this tournament, when we look back on it, what will quantify success for this group?
14: Yeah, so this is the question that I get most. I give a practical answer and a romantic answer. So my practical answer is, and it goes back to higher expectations. Going to a World Cup for the men, we've done that plenty of times. All right, getting out of the group, done that plenty of times. Winning the group. Hell, we were handball away from potentially going to a semifinal back in 2002. So I look at this group relative to other groups. I'll take this group without a doubt. Now, can they screw it up? Absolutely. Okay, but they should win this group. Now you win this group, and you're in this crazy new moment of the round of 32, which has never happened. But more importantly, you're playing a team that you're better than. We've never been in a knockout stage of a World Cup where we're playing a team that everybody thinks we are better than. So now you get back to the round of 16 where we kind of always are.

0: And, you know, now you need a little help from the soccer gods to get into that rarefied air of the quarterfinals. I wouldn't say that I expect that unless I believed it was fair and that they could live up to this. And then, you know, whatever happens, happens after that. And I think that that's realistic. My romantic answer is whenever that final whistle blows, you should be able to look down there in the totality of whatever the campaign was and be incredibly proud of what you saw. And I don't know how that manifests in terms of a score or who you're playing against and all that kind of stuff. But at the end, you should say, that team made me...
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10: Christian Pulisic in swinging, right footed, heading up and away by Tarr, and Robinson! From the edge of the penalty area! Gives the USA the edge they needed! And away, back into the game! What a goal! For the USA in downtown Chicago!
11: Well, my word, if you're joining us late, where on earth have you been? Because this has been as entertaining as it possibly could be. Just 6 days away from the FIFA World Cup starting here in North America. At halftime at Soldier Field, it's USA 1, Germany 1. Jamie, before we talk about Germany, let's just go back to that goal from Anthony Robinson. He couldn't have hit it any better. So many will remember that moment. Everybody in attendance in this stadium, it was one of those I was there type goals.
12: Well said, and without a doubt, one of the best strikes you could possibly have as a soccer ball, quite frankly. It was Robinson with the decisiveness, but it was just the belief that he had the quality and the technique to do it. And it is as perfect of a strike. Now, the U.S. are going to need moments of brilliance throughout the course of the rest of this match, but also, more importantly, next month in the tournament. That's the kind of goal that gives you belief to try things, because that's the payoff to it. The ROI on that was a goal to save it for a lifetime, to use one of your phrases that you so love. But the U.S. need more belief, taking more chances, because they got the end result and the end product from Anthony Robinson with that belief.
11: Well, Chris Richards now just walked out onto the field. You might hear some cheers and applause unavailable today. Of course, the hope is that'll be available for some portion of the World Cup, hopefully for the game against Paraguay in a week's time or so. Jamie, let's talk about that Robinson goal again, though, because we were talking a little earlier on about how the USA at times have been forced to play over the course of the last 10 to 20 years. This felt like a modern-day USA goal.
12: Throughout the course of that first half, this group looked as though if you'd have swapped jerseys, you couldn't have decided who were Germans, who were the United States. That's the first time you can really say that about U.S. men's national team versus Germany. They were that equivalent to a top 10 team in the world. That's the kind of first 45 minutes that gives you belief. Now they need to match that and try to best that in the second 45 minutes.
11: So the second half kickoff is coming up. 1-1 between the USA and Germany. You're listening to U.S. Soccer on Westwood One.
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11: 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And as it stands here in Soldier Field in downtown Chicago, 1-1 between the U.S. men's national team and Germany, with just a few days to go now until the opening game of the World Cup down in Mexico, the USA and Canada. Jamie Watson, now from a second half perspective, what should we expect from the U.S. men's national team and Mauricio Pochettino?
12: When the United States were willing to press higher up the field, they really caused problems for Germany and caused some turnovers, forced the Germans to play a bit faster than they were comfortable. But let's go deeper. Let's look analytically at this. Shots, 11 for the U.S., 4 for Germany. And then you start to look at shots inside the box, 7 for the United States, 2 of those for Germany. Touches in the opposition box, 12 for the United States, 8 for Germany. This was a fantastic performance. But 45 minutes, job's not done. You have to go and match that. If I'm Pochettino, I'm saying you have now set the standard of what this group is capable of. I will accept nothing less than what I got in that first 45 minutes, and I want more in the second half. More numbers, more opportunities, more chances in the box, and ultimately more goals.
11: Because this is a German group that came into this fixture having won 8 games in a row, coming off the back of a 4-0 thumping of a very good Finland side as well. This is a Germany side that have had to deal with upset over the course of the last 2 World Cups, dropping out of the group stage, but they won it all back in 2014. The expectation is there for Germany, but now, as you say, Jamie, the expectation there for the U.S. men's national team. How do they keep at this level in the second half in the heat of Chicago?
12: It's about having the willingness to run and understand that you're going to have to be turned on defensively to your responsibilities, but you can also be more proactive instead of reactive. You can also be the one that dictates the tempo of play by being willing to run a step or two faster to close down and be a bit in that positive mindset of I'm going to get out there first instead of, okay, I'm going to hold here my position and then go out there, reactionary. If the United States can have that positive mindset, they will be in a much better position to close this out.
11: So then the second half underway, the last 45 minutes before we do it all for real at the FIFA World Cup. 1-1 between the USA and Germany in downtown Chicago in Soldier Field. Callum Williams and Jamie Watson, your commentary team. Delighted to have your company for the second half here, and now a huge second half ahead for the US men's national team. They've given us a taste of what they can do and what they have up their sleeve. What do they now have up their sleeve in the second half? Here's Tyler Adams inside the Germany half to the right-hand side. Germany quickly back in possession through Pavlovic. Flocky and Wirtz amongst the forest of US jerseys on the left-hand side, able to manoeuvre it over to the right-hand side, to the right of the centre circle. Kimmich into the path of Kai Havertz, the goal scorer for Germany in the first half, down into the path of Leroy Sané. The last touch seemingly came off of a retreating Anthony Robinson, the goal scorer for the USA, in spectacular fashion from the edge of the penalty area. But now a corner for Germany inside the opening exchanges of the second half. 1-1. For those of you joining us late.
12: Opportunity for the United States to learn a lesson. 2 minutes into the start of this match, it was a free kick in which Miles Robinson completely loses Kai Havertz, and it's the simplest tap-in from 4 yards out via the header for Havertz. Everybody has to be switched on to your marks and be touched tight.
11: So it'll be an in-swinging corner for Germany with a whole host of options awaiting the service. And it comes right-footed, out swinging and headed away by the head of Freeman towards the edge. Leroy Sané hooking the ball back into the danger zone and well wide of the intended target and behind for a goal kick. 1-1 in the opening exchanges of the second half here in Soldier Field in downtown Chicago between the United States and Germany. Freeman brings it forward now past the halfway line towards the right-hand side of the centre circle. It's crashed into in the end by Felix Metscher, and a free kick to the United States just ahead of the centre circle in the Germany half.
12: Alex Freeman picked it up and for 30 yards carried the ball, gliding past two, fouled by the third German, and that's exactly what you need to see from this U.S. side. A lot of confidence and belief in their 1v1 situations, because once you're able to get past the first defender, then the shape becomes unbalanced for Germany, and that's where those holes start to open up.
11: McKinney for a moment in between the lines. The U.S. force a retreat. Here's Miles Robinson just short of the halfway line. Intelligent pass from him forward now into the path of Malik Tillman to the right-hand side. He goes through the German half, goes down under the challenge. No free kick given, much to the annoyance of Mauricio Pochettino, the head coach of the USA. Had his arms out aloft asking why there wasn't a free kick. In the meantime, Pavlovic gives the ball away. Here come the USA through Balogun on the edge of the penalty area. Balogun forward for Tillman. Tillman now into Pulisic. Really good save by Balogun. Pulisic on the rebound. And then the follow-up is fired over by Tillman. Well, it seemed as though so many players stopped because they thought the offside flag would come. In the end, it did. That's what's supposed to happen now, Jamie. The officials are told to wait, but the USA with a really good opening.
12: We do have the use of VAR today and video review. So initially, the ball was slipped through to Tillman, and the German backline sort of stopped and delayed. That allowed Tillman to get on the end of it, slip it through to Pulisic. The double save from Ballman was fantastic, and ultimately Tillman had a tight angle, so he sends it over, trying to fit it in as Ballman is closing down the angle. All for nothing, with the offside decision being the right one from the referee, but good from the United States. A little bit of confidence to be able to get in behind, albeit it was offside. It's just good for the psyche to get that early on.
11: Jamal Musiala has his pocket picked by Tyler Adams over on the far side. A throw in now to Germany, just ahead of the halfway line on the right-hand side. Joshua Kimmich of Bayern Munich looking for options of some sort. Leroy Sané of Galatasaray has caused all sorts of problems for the USA on that right-hand side. Here he is again. Sané looking to flick away from Seville. Gets around Reed, gets around Adams. Sané with the ball towards the edge. Picked up by Havertz and lashed towards goal. In the end, really well saved by Matt Freese down low to the left-hand side. Able to smother and garner the ball towards his chest after the effort came in right-footed from Felix Metscher from the edge of the penalty area.
12: U.S. exposed in the wide areas, and they're fortunate that Metscher doesn't catch this cleanly from about 23 yards out. This is a real glimpse, though, of how Germany can hurt the United States in those wide areas.
11: And Jonathan Tah with the ball to the right-hand side of the German penalty area. Kimmich back into the path of Oliver Baumann, the German goalkeeper, thrashing forward into the Chicago sky and out for a throw to the USA on the left-hand side on the halfway line. Anthony Robinson will be the player to take it. We're seeing pictures of Mauricio Pochettino in our monitor here, casting a rather frustrated figure. But here comes Pulisic on the edge of the penalty area. Pulisic goes down. Referee says no. Cleared away by Flocky and Wirtz. And the home crowd, Jamie Watson, cannot believe there's no free kick for the USA.
12: Schlotterbeck just stopped and stood his ground, basically as if it was a blocker or a charge, and our referee decides to not give anything. I believe it's the wrong decision. It should have been a foul. Schlotterbeck had no desire to play the ball. He was just trying to lower the shoulder into Pulisic.
11: Anthony Robertson forward into the path of McKennie. Now to the right-hand side of the Germany penalty area. The ball clipped away from Christian Pulisic. And a throw now for Anthony Robinson to take. 1-1 with 50 minutes on the clock in Soldier Field. Here's Tim Ream, happy to retreat to the halfway line. And Miles Robinson of FC Cincinnati. Robinson into the path of Ream. Ream for a moment or two thought about moving inside. In the end, he goes back into the path of Matt Freeze of New York City FC. Save percentage of 70% this year, one of the highest in Major League Soccer. The USA manoeuvre themselves down the right-hand side. Serginho Dest into the path of Tillman. Short of the centre circle is Tyler Adams. The ball given away. Germany back in possession. Jonathan Tah now forward. Won back by the outstretched right leg of Tillman, albeit momentarily. Kai Havertz now down the left-hand side. Midway through the US half. Now to the right-hand side of the penalty area. Havertz inside for Jamal Musiala. Musiala towards the edge. Flocky inverts twinkle-toed amongst the whole host of US players. To the left-hand side he goes and combines with Havertz. Gets it back. Verts inside now. Pavlovic midway through the US half on the left-hand side. All hosts of US players back defending diligently. It's fallen now to the edge of the penalty area. In towards Kai Havertz. Across the face of goal. Towards the edge it goes. And Sané's left-footed drive up into the sky. It goes blocked by Robinson and cleared away for the USA for the time being. 1-1, 52 minutes on the clock. Germany keep on coming. Schlotterbeck brings it forward to the left-hand side. Midway through the USA half. Schlotterbeck of Borussia Dortmund into the path of Flocky and Verts. And now Germany retreats into their own half. Only for a moment though. Jamal Musiala away from Weston McKennie and Tyler Adams in the centre circle. Here comes Germany again on the right-hand side. Metcher down under the challenge. Referee says the ball was won and Anthony Robinson clears away past the halfway line. Picked up by Christian Pulisic. Able to get away from Joshua Kimmich. Pulisic at the second time of asking. Kimmich making the necessary challenge. And the decision now is a throw to Germany on the right-hand side. There may be an issue as well for the German player Felix Mecker. On the edge of the USA penalty area, now only just getting to his feet, but Germany do seem to be less concerned now because he finds himself back on his feet, and Germany in possession to the left of the centre circle. Forward now for Havertz, now Mecker combining. Adams looking to make the challenge. Here come Germany to the right-hand side of the US penalty area. Sané and Mecker combining. Tillman there to make the challenge. Kimmich manoeuvring forward. And now a free kick to Germany. And you can hear the groans of Christian Pulisic racing over to the referee with the ball in his hands. Can't believe the free kick has been given. Germany trying to take it quickly. Referee says, hold up. Let's wait for a second. And Germany, Jeremy Watson, have themselves a free kick just to the left-hand side of the D outside the USA penalty area.
12: The Germans have been very confident. They have been composing around the top of the box of the United States. It's been a little bit of bend, don't break for the first 7.5, 8 minutes of this second half. The United States have done well to not be able to give that half step of space that the Germans have been looking for. They're patient, they're probing. The United States is not given an opportunity. Now there's a set piece, very, very similar, opposite end of the field, opposite side of the field where the free kick was in the first half. We'll see if the lessons are learned. There's still the left foot option of Leroy Sané to go to goal, and there's Joshua Kimmich who served the first one in. He can try to clip it like he did for the very first goal 2 minutes into this match. The U.S. have got to show that they have learned and made the necessary adjustments on this set piece.
11: And the goal scorer Kai Havertz awaiting the service inside the penalty area for Germany alongside the likes of Pavlovic, Felix Mecker. And a flurry of German players. Flocky and Vert, another looking to latch onto the service. Will it be the left foot of Sané? Yes, it will. Sané, let's fly. And into the stands it goes. A rather unspectacular ending to what seemed like a very, very good Germany opportunity. It remains 1-1, 53 minutes on the clock.
12: And we felt a little bit different. The Germans decided to bring over multiple players to extend the wall that the U.S. had. That's in order to help make it difficult for Matt Freeze to see. There was only three German attackers inside the box when it was all said and done with the five USA defenders, so it tipped the hand that they were going to try to have an effort towards goal, and that was a woeful effort from Sané, who just gets under it and skies it into the stands.
11: Mauricio Pochettino taking charge of his 26th USA game. The victory here today would be win number 15. The USA have themselves a free kick right on the halfway line. They want to get themselves underway quickly. Adams pings it forward over to the left-hand side. Finds the run of Christian Pulisic inside the area, who was just ever so unfortunate with his touch, unable to control it in the manner in which he would have wanted to, and in the end it trickles behind for a goalkeeper. What a pass from Tyler Adams.
12: He just gets himself sideways on so he can hit it flatter but also he can hit it faster when he does that. And that was right into the path of Pulisic. Pulisic is trying to take it in full stride as he reaches to the top of the 18 and into the 18 with the outside of his right thigh so he can kill the ball and then be able to get an effort knowing the defender is close. It was a really tight window. It would have taken something spectacular.
11: Germany giving the ball away inside the penalty area, but the referee blows the whistle in favour of Julian Nagelsmann's side. It was Alexander Pavlovic, the player that was taken down by following Balogun and Malik Tillman's press. In the end, a free kick now for Germany inside their own penalty area. And Oliver Baumann thrashes forward the German goalkeeper, met in mid-flight by the head of Alex Freeman, picked up by Dest to the left of the centre circle. Germany looking to get themselves back in possession. They do so very quickly, but then the USA win themselves a free kick just short of the halfway line, right-hand side. Malik Tillman of Bayer Leverkusen thought for a moment or two that the US could have taken it quickly. In the end, they'll stop and calm things down. Throw now for Freeman on the right-hand side, short of the halfway line. Freeman of Villarreal forward, only finding the head of a German player. Once again, the heads go up from the Germany perspective. McKenney now forward, combining with Balogun. McKenney desperate to keep the ball alive, but Germany win it back, courtesy of Felix Mecker's persistence. Now short of the centre circle, Germany have the ball. Pavlovic into the path of Joshua Kimmich. Kimmich away from the run of following Balogun, past the halfway line. Kai Havertz in a wide area now, inside to Jamal Musiala to the right of the centre circle. Musiala away from Tillman, threads it through the US back line, over to the left-hand side of Matt Freese's penalty area, into Mecca. This is now Musiala amongst the crowd. Mecca to the right-hand side, across it comes, and it's repelled and cleared away by the left boot of Tim Ream for now.
12: It's good for the United States. They're on the back foot a bit right now, but they're doing everything when it comes to that final ball to make sure they're in a position to be able to handle it.
11: All host of German players involved in another build-up. Musiala in behind. Havertz and Sané! Goal! Germany pressed and pushed and eventually find their rewards. Leroy Sané taking up the role of senior pest for Germany today. Combined with Kai Havertz inside the area, opened up the hips, struck the ball left-footed, and placed it into the far corner beyond Matt Fries. And with 57 minutes on the clock, it's the USA 1, Germany 2.
12: The US do not get out and they close down. There's only one defender that goes to the throw-in, so it's a 2v1 for Germany. They start working the passing, one touch, two touch, and ultimately it's a really clever layoff from Havertz because it puts it into the path of Sané to hit it first time. It's a little bit outreached from Sané in the comfort, so he has to stretch himself. He hits it with his toe, and as he does, Miles Robinson had stuck his leg out behind him to just make himself as big as possible, and when it does, it deflects off of the shin of Robinson and just sneaks into the far post. Sort of like a change-up, not as much power, but more about the placement from the German.
11: Leroy Sané, of course, playing his football in Turkey with Galatasaray. 2 goals and 3 assists in the last 5 Germany games. Came off the bench in that game against Finland, that 4-0 victory in Mainz just before the German team travelled to the United States several days ago. Leroy Sané's 17th international goal now gives Germany the lead, just short of an hour gone here at Soldier Field. Here comes Germany again through Flocky and Wirtz to the left of the centre circle, into the path of Kai Havertz. Germany in full groove now, the ball just out of reach of the run of Jamal Musiala, and Ream unable to clear, but Anthony Robinson puts the right boot through it and clears away. Germany now conceding possession, short of the halfway line, and once again Pavlovic wins it back for Germany once again. Here's Schlotterbeck to the left of the centre circle. Now to the right of it is Joshua Kimmich. Can Germany add another here? It's a lovely ball forward from Kimmich, which Matt Fries read all the way and caught unchallenged.
12: You asked at halftime what I wanted from this group. I wanted them to be proactive. They have been nothing but reactive at the United States men's national team. It needs to be faster and better from this group.
11: He's following Balogun to the left-hand side. Inside the Germany half, Adams forward now for McKennie, trying to slip it through for the run of following Balogun, but only into the grasp of Oliver Baumann in goal for Germany. Following Balogun, I asked you earlier on, Jamie, how the USA get him involved in the contest. The same question stands now, just short of an hour.
12: They have not gotten him involved because his back has been to goal the entire second half. They need to get Balogun out into space, 1v1 facing the ball.
11: Talking of in space, 1v1, here's Flocky and Wirtz to the left-hand side, midway through the USA half, into the path of Kai Havertz now on the edge. Leroy Sané up against Robinson again. Leroy Sané trying to flick it into the path of Joshua Kimmich, but Anthony Robinson read the pass all the way, unable to clear away though. Zane on hand, Germany with the ball deep in US territory, now midway through the US half on the right hand side. It's manoeuvred inside now for Kai Havertz, the goal scorer of the first German goal. Here's Musiala on the edge of the penalty area, down to the right hand side, and Leroy Sané, goal scorer of the second German goal. Germany leading USA by 2-1. Into the path now of Joshua Kimmich, midway through the USA half on the right hand side, and a wasteful pass for Germany. Kimmich down the right hand side into Leroy Sané, who was flagged offside. An hour gone, Germany lead 2-1.
12: This looks akin to half-court basketball right now, where Germany just are getting their opportunities one after another against the United States. And the U.S. just looks slow right now to go and close down.
11: So it does seem as though we're unsurprisingly going to have a flurry of changes. Anton Valdemar will be coming on for Germany, as well as David Hahn. He's also seem as though Denis Undav, who scored two in the victory against Finland, will be coming on. A flurry of US changes as well. It seems as though Berhalter, Rayner, McKenzie, as well as Austin Trusty, and maybe even Max Arston, who's got himself dressed and ready to come on, will be entering the fray now for the US men's national team. 30 minutes remaining in the final game before the World Cup. Germany lead by 2-1, and so now one has to wonder how this will look from a tactical perspective for both sides.
12: There's lots of changes that are happening right now, and this was good to get this group an hour together. Miles Robinson has come off. Christian Pulisic is coming off now. Weston McKennie is wandering over and giving high fives to the likes of Sebastian Berhalter. And also on the far side for the United States, Anthony Robinson is set down for Austin Trusty. He is standing by looking to come on, but there may be a bit of confusion with Anthony Robinson sitting down for the U.S. This was good to get this group an hour. They needed an hour to be able to get some continuity. The last 5 to 10 minutes in particular, the Germans have really put the full court press on the United States, and they've struggled to maintain the high level. But the United States had a really good first 45 minutes, just left a little bit to be desired from that starting group to start the first 15 minutes of the second half.
11: Well, this is slightly concerning now for Anthony Robinson, because he is leaving the field, more than likely to be replaced by Austin Trusty, maybe even Max Arston, who's yet to get his jersey on for the US men's national team. But it's the way that Anthony Robinson is walking here, Jamie Watson. He's almost keeping that left leg straight as he's walking. He doesn't look comfortable whatsoever. This is not good for the USA.
12: No, it's not a good gait when he walks. It's a very astute assessment to see that. He is definitely walking as though he's protecting some sort of muscle. It just doesn't look as though he feels comfortable. And quick little conversation with Mauricio Pochettino. Robinson shaking his head. Now he's grabbing the back of his leg and he's sort of stretching it. That's not good. It looks like he's got his left hand right now on the back of his left leg, the middle of his hamstring area.
11: Well, let's wait and see, shall we? Yes. The fresh-legged players now have a chance of a run-out. Undav straight off the bench, purposefully over to the left-hand side, and David Vahm of Krasnodar Leipzig, unable to make up the ground as Freeman is there to make the necessary challenge. The ball ricocheting off of a retreating Alexander Pavlovich, and out for a throw to the USA, who get themselves underway quickly. Here's a first touch for Mark McKenzie of Toulouse in Ligue 1, the top flight of French football, now into the path of Matt Fries, the goalkeeper from New York City FC. McKenzie to the right of the penalty area, clears away up towards following Balogun. And across comes a handful of Germany defenders to make the necessary clearance. Pavlovic forward now, and only into the path of McKenzie, now to the right-hand side of the USA penalty area. Adams now with a whole host of players charging him down. One of them is Jamal Musiala. Adams is forced to go back towards the corner flag and ricochet the ball off of the Bayern Munich man, and behind for a throw to the United States on the right-hand side, in line with the 18-yard box. This will be a throw now for Freeman to execute now for the US men's national team. 64 minutes on the clock here in downtown Chicago at Soldier Field. Germany leading the USA by 2-1. Berhalter involved in the build-up, as well as Gio Reyna. This is now Tillman on the halfway line to the right-hand side of the centre circle. A free kick now given in the way of the US men's national team, much to the dismay of Florian Wirtz and Jonathan Tarr. A free kick to the USA to the right-hand side of the centre circle. Well, let's pause 10 seconds for station identification in association with the US Soccer Federation. This is Westwood One, your home for the men's national team.
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11: So 64 minutes on the clock, and Germany lead the USA by 2-1 in downtown Chicago at Soldier Field. Callum Williams and Jamie Watts in your commentary team. Tillman bringing it forward for the USA. Jonathan Tah getting the better of Follerin Balogun, who has an edge of frustration about him, the Monaco man. The ball now back into the German goalkeeper, Oliver Baumann. Over to the left-hand side, and David Baum of Red Bull at Leipzig on as a substitution just a moment or two ago amongst the flurry of them for both the USA and Germany. Here's Jamal Musiala now forward for Germany, and Flocky inverts midway through the US half. Over to the left hand side, and Pavlovic inside the US penalty area. Flocky inverts now looking for half a yard into the path of Pavlovic, and Pavlovic lets fly in the end into the stands. He opened up his hip, struck it right footed, but in the end it was over the target by some margin and behind for a goal kick. 65 minutes on the clock, USA on Germany too.
12: Now it's about the substitutions coming in, finding the pace of the game and being able to quickly adapt. This is going to be important for the likes of Sebastian Berhalter, who is wonderful on set pieces. If the United States are able to get a set piece, you get him on it. You've got to quickly then get Austin Trusty and Mark McKenzie up to the speed of play, coming in with two of the back five being substituted out at the 61st minute there. The United States are going to have to make adjustments on the fly, and you do that by communicating and playing the ball simply when you first come on the field.
11: So here's Berhalter, who was ever so impressive in the game against Senegal. Got 75 minutes in Charlotte, North Carolina, as the USA manoeuvre the ball forward. Germany leading by 2-1. Here's Dennis Undav of Stuttgart, as we said, fresh from 2 goals in the 4-0 victory over Finland several days ago in Mainz. The ball now back in the German half. Here's Valdemar back into the path of Oliver Baumann. Now this is Nico Schlotterbach of Borussia Dortmund over to the right-hand side, and Anton Valdemar, his club teammate once again, manoeuvring forward and into touch and out for a throw to the USA.
12: This is a huge, huge last 25 minutes for Gio Reyna, a player that looks as though he's cemented his spot where he will be coming off the bench. But if he can show over the course of these 25 minutes, he can come off the bench and he can be a game changer, an impact player that creates opportunities for himself or his teammates. It can start to really creep into the mind of Mauricio Pochettino about giving him more minutes, more playing time, if he shows he's impactful off the bench.
11: So here's Freeman to the left-hand side of the German penalty area, and it's cleared away by Nico Schlotterbach. Several more changes on the horizon for the USA as they move themselves forward with Adams midway through the German half. Now over to the right-hand side, it's Serginio Dest into the path. But the left-hand side, and Austin Trusty of Celtic, two-time Premier League winner in Scotland. This is McKenzie to the right of the centre circle. Into the path of Tim Ream, the captain for the USA. Adams picking up the ball to the left of the centre circle and surveying the scene. Happy to retreat once again into the path of Ream. And now to the right of the centre circle is Mark McKenzie. Into the path of Freeman, who has Tillman ahead of him. Back into the path of Freeman. McKenzie now just ahead of the halfway line, right-hand side. The US recycling and looking for a way through. Ream in the centre circle. Adams to the left-hand side of it. Serginio Dest now midway through the German half on the left-hand side. Back into the path of Austin Trusty, playing it left-back for the USA again here today after coming on just a moment or two ago. Here's Mark McKenzie, another set of fresh legs for the USA. Ream in the centre circle. To the left-hand side of it is Gio Reyna of Borussia Mönchengladbach in the German Bundesliga. To the left-hand side the ball goes now. Reyna once again, midway through the German half, happy to retreat into the path of Tim Ream. Picked up now by Freeman in the centre circle. To the right of it is McKenzie. McKenzie down the right-hand side for Tillman. And once again, the German line proving very, very difficult to break down. Ream into the path of McKenzie in the USA half. Tillman clipping forward. The subject of a rather abrasive challenge in the end from David Vaughan, who will be the player to earn the first yellow card of the afternoon here at Soldier Field. And a free kick to the USA just ahead of the halfway line on the right-hand side, Jamie.
12: Well, the United States, they're finally getting a bit of possession, but it's just around the back in the wide area. It's not really causing any true problems for Germany. I haven't seen enough dynamic movement yet from the substitutes who should be fresh, who should be putting on opportunities. Just hasn't happened yet.
11: So we are now undergoing a hydration break, and that means it's time for our Henkel Hometown Spotlight. Into Henkel's Summer of Soccer Sweet Takes for your chance to win the new 2026 US Men's National Team jersey and US Soccer Store gift cards. 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Today, the Henkel Spotlight falls on Chris Brady, a native of Naperville, Illinois. Brady has quickly established himself as one of the top young goalkeepers in the US player pool. The 22-year-old currently the starting keeper for his hometown side, Chicago Fire, where he's amassed over 300 saves and 26 clean sheets. Since making his debut in 2022, Brady made history as the first player from Chicago Fire's academy to be named on the World Cup roster, and just last week Brady took the next step, earning his first cap with the US men's national team, entering at the start of the second half against Senegal. And no doubt about it, Jamie Watson, he is one to watch for the future from a U.S. men's national team perspective.
12: Brady's from about 30 miles away. You mentioned in Naperville, Illinois, about an hour drive here from Soldier Field. And what a sense of occasion this must be. The player that's been a part of the U-15, U-20, U-23, and now the full national team, getting that call to represent your country at the World Cup is a dream come true for everybody. And this is a young player that at 22 years old has already made over 100 appearances for the MLS side, the Chicago Fire. But he did it in a way in which he started out going to the lower levels of soccer in this country. Ford Madison, Chicago Fire 2 of MLS Next Pro. Getting games, getting repetition, understanding what it's like to be a part of a first team and being an important member of that team. And then when he finally gets the opportunity to start full-time in 2023 after making his debut one time in 2022 with the Fire, he was ready to take the reins as a starting goalkeeper. Has not given up that starting position since. And this is a player that you should enjoy him while you can in Major League Soccer, because his future lies beyond Major League Soccer. He's that good of a player, as Chris Brady.
11: Most we have the subject of goalkeepers available to us here. It's always a position where the US men's national team have produced. So many have made their way over to Europe and the English Premier League. But it seems as though right now the USA, from a goalkeeping perspective, haven't got that standout European goalkeeper. What they do have, Jamie Watson, after some time of assessment, they do have a solid pool of goalkeepers with the likes of Turner and Fries available as well.
12: Well, that's good for the goalkeepers to have a true belief that they are always in constant competition and the ability to challenge that number one spot. But it really has been Matt Fries, who has started all but two of the last 16 matches for the U.S. men's national team. And he's gotten this important matchup today against Germany. There's been roughly 9 substitutions for the United States, and Matt Fries is one of the two players that is not coming off. That really leads me to believe he is, without a doubt, the number one for the U.S. men's national team heading into this home World Cup.
11: So, as we mentioned, there have been a flurry of changes for the U.S. men's national team. You can see the likes of Ricardo Pepe, Brendan Aaronson, Christian Roldan, Max Arfson have all entered the field, as well as Joe Scally, who finds himself on the ball now, just ahead of the halfway line. Sebastian Berhalter back into the path of McKenzie, short of the centre circle. This is now Austin Trusty, now operating in a much more comfortable role at centre half for him. Max Arfson moves into left back. Germany made a change as well. Leroy Sané has departed, and Jamie Lieveling, the Stuttgart player, has also entered. So another challenge for the USA to deal with. Here's Jamal Musiala in between the lines, midway through the US half, slips it through. Here's Lieveling across the face of goal. Trusty got a piece on it, blocking in Virts, trying to dive on the ball, and the goalkeeper Matt Fries is able to garner and gather amongst the crowd. And a really good opening for Germany. Ultimately, Matt Fries able to gather amongst the crowd.
12: Well, Matt Fries now a little bit slow to get up. Took a knock as ultimately Virts was trying to be able to get in and to be able to just tap it in from inside the 6-yard box. Lieveling just plays that delicious ball across. It puts the defenders for the United States in a real precarious position. Austin Trusty going back towards his own goal, sliding inside the 6-yard box. Yet he's able to do just enough to be able to keep it out, and Fries reacts first and reacts fastest.
11: So a long ball forward now for Tim Weah, another player that has made his way into the lineup here for the USA. Scally now over on the right-hand side and behind for a throwing now for Germany on the left-hand side, just short of the halfway line. Christian Roldan is another player that has made his way into the group again here for the USA. Ricardo Pepe leading the line in favour of Fuller in Balogun for the remaining 18 minutes or so. But here comes Germany over on the right-hand side. Leffeling unable to manoeuvre forward. And the end it goes back to Valdemar, the right-back from Borussia Dortmund. Now into the path of Jonathan Tah, just to the right of the centre circle. The USA trailing Germany by 2-1 with 15 minutes remaining in the final warm-up game before the FIFA World Cup here in North America. The ball now at the feet of Tyler Adams. Now into the path of Mark McKenzie midway through the USA half. The USA needs something moving forward in the next 15 minutes, Jamie.
12: And the United States have used their entire 10 outfield substitutions now. And this tells me that the game plan was to get an hour with the first team, the first selection, as close to it as possible without Chris Richards, who is unavailable with an ankle injury. The U.S. looked good, but now this is an opportunity for the substitutes to come in. They've gotten a short and condensed roughly 15 minutes from now until we hit the 90-minute mark to be able to go and impress the manager. This is about going out, seeing that you can not concede any more goals to Germany, but can the substitutes come in and make an impact today with an eye on next month?
11: Llorena into the path of Pepe, plays the early ball in over to the far side. Arfton to the right-hand side of the German penalty area. Max Arfton inside. Here's Llorena trying to wriggle through. A whole host of German players without the necessary wall as Reina in the end gets the shot away, but it's catching practice in fairness to Oliver Baumann. And a real showing of determination from Llorena. It remains 2-1 Germany with 15 minutes to play.
12: With Max Arfton in play now, he'll be higher up the left field than Anthony Robinson was. There is a real emphasis on this U.S. side going and finding the equalizer. This would be wonderful for the confidence of the group if they could find a leveler before the end of 90 minutes.
11: So now, courtesy of the flurry of substitutions, this is how we look from the USA perspective. Freezing goal, Weyer on the right-hand side with Scally, McKenzie and Arfston involved, as well as Austin Trusty across the back line. The midfielders are Brendan Aaronson, Christian Roldan, Sebastian Berhalter and Gio Reyna underneath Ricardo Pepi for the USA, who trail by 2-1 one to Germany, the 10th best team in the world, the champions of the world in 2014 in Brazil. 15 minutes remaining. Brought forward now by Alexander Pavlovich of Bayern Munich. Over to the right-hand side now for Valdemar. Back into the path of Jonathan Tah, who finds his centre-half partner Nico Schlotterbeck just ahead of the Germany penalty area. Schlotterbeck now midway through the German half. Forward over into the path of Dennis Undav, unable to garner this time. And the ball goes back into the path of Matt Fries of New York City FC. Short into the path of Austin Trusty now. Trusty forward looking for Brandon Aaronson. The newly wed Brandon Aaronson, of course, was given the time off to get married and enjoy the celebrations by Mauricio Pochettino. Said it's important to understand the human being side of football, said the USA manager. The ball now at the feet of Matt Fries inside the six-yard box, clipping it forward, only back into German possession. Here's Nico Schlotterbeck ahead of the halfway line. Jamal Musiala down the left-hand side. It's David Rahm across the face of goal, and easily gathered by Matt Fries at the first time of asking.
12: That's an opportunity now for the United States as they're getting pressed forward. They will be stressed, and they will be tested defensively in 1v1 counterattack situations. And at times, U.S. are going to have to be okay 1v1 defensively as they go and chase the equalizer.
11: Reina gives the ball away. Here comes Germany. Davin Klam on the edge of the penalty area. Clipped forward towards the far side. Liefering back across the face of goal and headed up and away by Dennis Undav as the ball came back from whence it came originally. Headed up and over. And there goes another chance for Germany, who lead by 2-1. Westwood One is also your home for the Men's College World Series. Catch every pitch from Omaha as the national champions of college basketball are crowned. Coverage begins this coming Friday. 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But here at a sold-out Chicago and Soldier Field, 63,000 is the announced attendance here. It's been a glorious atmosphere to send the USA off to the World Cup. But as it stands, the US with work to do, trailing Germany by 2-1 with Jamie Watson, 13 minutes to play. So one ball over the top, over to the right-hand side. This will be the Jenny Ewing on the right-hand side, away from Matt Fries' penalty area to the left of it. Once again, Leffeling unable to manoeuvre forward, and the necessary clearance is made by the USA. Out for a throw to Germany on the right-hand side, short of the halfway line. 12 minutes on the clock. And Germany are about to make a flurry of changes of their own as well. You see the likes of Leon Goretzka. He is set to come in. Nadima Miri as well, as Leffeling challenges on the edge of the US penalty area. Max Arfton composed and calm under pressure. The USA in possession through Sebastian Berhalter just away from the USA penalty area. McKenzie going back into the path of Matt Freeze in goal. Over to the left-hand side and Austin Trusty with a ball at feet. Trusty happy to retreat to now to the New York City FC goalkeeper Matt Freeze. Freeze into the path short of Mark McKenzie. Now to the right of Joe Scally, that many of these German players will be familiar with. Joe Scally, of course, playing for Borussia Mönchengladbach in the German Bundesliga. And now we have four changes for Germany. And it does seem as though Nadim Amiri will be coming on, Leon Goretzka as well as Ankalo Stieler. And the number 14, Maximilian Bayer, also set to enter for the German national team. Every US Soccer Friendly is available on all Alexa-enabled devices. Just say, Open Westwood One Sports, and you'll be taken straight to the action. That's Open Westwood One Sports to listen on Alexa. 10 minutes to play in Chicago, and Germany lead the USA by 2-1. Here's Freeze inside the penalty area. Over to the left-hand side, and Arfston. Back into the path of Austin Trusty. Trusty forward now for Gio Reyna, who nudges forward looking for Ricardo Pepi. But Jonathan Tarr in possession again for the US men's national team. It does seem as though Alexander Pavlovic has departed, as well as the exciting player Jamal Musiala. Florian Wirtz, another player that has departed, as well as Felix Metscher as well, for the German national team. With 10 minutes to play, this now, Jamie Watson, major opportunity for those on the field for both sides. Weyer moves it inside for Berhalter on the halfway line. Berhalter sprays it to the left-hand side. Here's Arfston to the right-hand side of the German penalty area. In comes the cross, no USA player found. Instead it falls to Scally on the edge, and Joe Scally, that's fly, forcing a really good save down low to the right-hand side for Oliver Baumann, and behind for a USA corner.
12: That was a really good save from the goalkeeper, because it bounces when Joe Scally cuts inside 25 yards out. There's a couple of players that provide a shield, and it really stresses Baumann with the eyesight to catch it late, and that's why he concedes a corner kick. Wasn't a ton of power on it, but a ton of placement. Now the U.S. get a set piece where Sebastian Berhalter stands over, and he is excellent with his delivery from the corner kick.
11: So here's Berhalter, linked for the move to Europe over the last 24 hours. The Vancouver Whitecaps man with the ball in, cleared away by the big figure of Jonathan Tarr. Now over to the left-hand side, the ball goes again. Berhalter looking for take two, gets the half a yard he needs, manoeuvres forward, but in the end it doesn't go out of play. Many players thought it did. It's ball now for Brendan Aaronson inside the penalty area, cleared away by Germany. And it did seem as though so many players stopped. They thought the ball had gone out of play. That didn't seem to be the initial situation, although eventually the linesman on the far side does raise the flag. And the ball did just creep out of play as we look at the replay on the monitors here. Germany leading 2-1.
12: Berhalter got the return pass after the initial header was cleared out. The defender was trying to force him, and anticipating that Berhalter was going to the right, he did a snake where he went inside and he cut it back really quickly with the ball, went through the legs of the defender, but just barely rolled out before Berhalter could get there. A ridiculous bit of skill.
11: So a goal kick to Germany. 8 minutes remaining at Soldier Field. Long ball played forward by Oliver Baumann. Kicked down by Dennis Undav midway through the USA half. Joe Scally wins it back momentarily. Undav now over to the left-hand side. Germany unable to force a way through this time. Van flushing the ball forward, only bouncing it into the path of Max Arfston. And Germany very quickly in possession again. Here comes Liefering down the right-hand side. Germany flying forward on the edge of the penalty area. The effort towards goal is just wide of the right-hand post. Nadim Amiri, unable to find his second international goal, shaped himself up on the edge of the penalty area and fired across the goalkeeper and wide of the right-hand post. Germany lead 2-1, and now they have themselves in possession again. Amiri once again looking to increase the advantage now for Germany as they retreat towards the halfway line.
12: The U.S. got so close. The linesman, Amiri, so close to picking out the far post. And the U.S. giving possession back. It looks disjointed and it looks uncomfortable for the United States. The 10 outfield substitutes have had no rhythm since coming on to this match. There's been a clear level drop-off from the starting group to what the substitution were right around the hour mark for the U.S.
11: Throwing taken by Joe Scally inside the US half. It's allowed to bounce away from Ricardo Pepi and into the Germany half. Germany retreat into the path of Oliver Baumann, the Hoffenheim goalkeeper. Short now into the path of Maximilian Bayer on the left-hand side, just away from the halfway line. Forward now for Germany once again. Here's Nadim Amiri of Mainz. Forward over to the centre it goes. Bayer involved in the build-up. Undav ahead of the centre circle. Germany manoeuvring forward in numbers. Here's Valdemar, who has his pocket picked by Max Arsten of Columbus Crew. Now on the halfway line, bringing it forward into the Germany half. Stopped in his tracks by a handful of retreating German players, but the USA remain in possession. Here's Aronson ahead of the centre circle, left of centre. Arsten once again now midway through the German half. Aronson making a handful of runs. The ball hasn't come to him in the end. It's in the path of Gio Reyna, looking for an outlet of some sort. Reyna into the path of Berhalter ahead of the centre circle. Now to the right-hand side and Joe Scally. Back into the path of McKenzie to the right-hand side of the centre circle.
12: Next to no movement from the United States. You have 5 minutes roughly till we get to the end of 90 minutes. There needs to be more dynamic movement in the final third.
11: Here's Alfsten to the right-hand side of the Germany penalty area. Inside now for Gio Reyna. Reyna back into the path of Austin Trusty, who retreats now to Mark McKenzie, who goes all the way back into Matt Friesen. And you can almost hear a collective sigh and groan from the home fans, Jamie. Not what the US fans wanted.
12: No, it's unimaginative. You're in the final third for a moment. You're passing the ball around the top of the final third, and you end up to your goalkeeper because nobody's giving you an option in the attacking third.
11: Now into the path of Weyer, who in the end is judged to have fouled a German player. The linesman waving the flag frantically, just as frantically as Mauricio Pochettino was on the edge of his technical area, clearly disagreeing with the decision.
12: On the edge of his technical area until he was 2 to 3 steps onto the field complaining. He was that frustrated with the call. Tim Weah did get to a position where the German defender had position. He was ready to head it away, and Weah clatters into the back of him. Then ultimately, it was a foul, but Pochettino, he seems like he's got more fight and desire than what we're seeing right now from a lot of the players on the pitch.
11: Schlotterbeck thumping forward, one in mid-flight, and forward now for Undav to chase, but a flurry of US players able to rid the danger of the former Union Saint-Gilloise man, currently playing a straight with Stuttgart. 2 goals in that victory against Finland, as you mentioned earlier on, scored goals aplenty in the Bundesliga this year. Now a throw-in for the USA, and Joe Scally on the right-hand side, midway through the United States half. Germany leading by 2-1, with 4.5 minutes plus added time remaining in the final game before the FIFA World Cup. David Lahm will take the throw for Germany. Now Miri manoeuvring forward. Lahm inside now, and the USA very quickly back in possession. Here's Roldan of the Seattle Sounders, midway through the US half, over to the left-hand side, and Max Arfston with Aronson ahead of him. Arfston stopped in his tracks, back into the path of Austin Trusty to the left of the centre circle. Trusty now into the path of Scally to the right of the centre circle. Weyer offering support on the halfway line, back into the path of Scally, into McKenzie now short of the centre circle, thrashing forward and looking for the run of Aronson on the far side, which he finds. Brandon Aronson brings it down wonderfully, has support in the shape of Arfston. Aronson towards the edge. Aronson goes alone and forces a really good diving save to the left hand side from Oliver Baumann, and behind for a corner to the USA. 4 minutes to play.
12: The first time this group has seen multiple players have movement. It was the overlapping run from Arfston that drew the right back for Germany. That gives more space for Aronson. Another run through that made some space open up from Weah, and that ultimately led Aronson the ability to have the strike that forced a wonderful save from Baumann.
11: So Berhalter with the corner, thrashing towards the far post. Up and away it goes, and then hammered towards goal in the end by Reyna. Cleared away though, and the deflection finds the ball over to the far right hand side, to the right of the German penalty area. Reyna inside the penalty area now. Aronson involved as well. Towards the edge it goes, and lashed towards goal in the end by Weyer. Up and over and behind for a goal kick to Germany, who lead the USA by 2-1.
12: There's the blueprint for the United States. When you get runners and you get movement off the ball, you create space for your teammates. And for the first time since these substitutions have happened around the hour mark, these 10 brand new outfield players were working for each other, creating opportunities for their teammates, and it almost led to an equalizer from the top of the box from Brendan Aronson.
11: So Oliver Baumann to start us up again at Soldier Field, a sold out Soldier Field, where Germany leads the USA by 2-1 just over 3 minutes remaining plus added time as the header is cleared away. Tah forced to go back to Baumann, the German goalkeeper, who under severe pressure from an on-charging Ricardo Pepi, happy to concede the throw to the left-hand side, midway through the German half. The USA underway quickly again. Pepi involved once again, but Germany quickly back in possession. Lewelling down the right-hand side, cleverly done by Najim Amiri, manoeuvring into the US half, but rolled down on defensive duties, regaining possession for the USA. Back into the path of Matt Fries inside the US penalty area. Here's McKenzie of Toulouse now looking for a pass. Up he goes forward into the path of Alston. Left-hand side, midway through the US half. Alston forced to retreat for the time being. Austin Trusty now surveying the scene. No movement really from a USA perspective. In the end, it comes on the left-hand side from the run of Aronson. Trusty clipped it forward, but the Germans back in possession and cleared away by Oliver Baumann up to the halfway line. Commanding header met in mid-flight by Austin Trusty. Jonathan Tah into the path of Schlotterbeck, who thrashes the ball up into the sky. And the USA win themselves a free kick on the halfway line. Joe Scally, the player, taken down. Maximilian Bayer, the guilty party. Here's Scally now manoeuvring forward on the right-hand side, unable to force away through this time. Weyer judged to be the guilty party, and he will earn a yellow card now, right in front of Mauricio Pochettino. And Germany have themselves a free kick on the left-hand side, just short of the halfway line. Does seem as though Maxi Bayer has also earned himself a yellow card. One can only assume for protesting, but Tim Weyer, the recipient of the yellow card from the USA point of view. And a free kick for Germany.
12: United States finally starting to meet the level of the match with intensity. The problem is it's just too little too late right now for this group. They waited too long, and Maxi Bayer, he got that yellow card for a foul he committed on Joe Scally. The U.S. wanted to go quick, so referee didn't punish the United States and then retroactively gave the booking to Bayer.
11: Schlotterbeck has his pocket picked by the persistence of Ricardo Pepi, who finished the Dutch Eredivisie season with 6 goals in 6 games, onto yet another league title in the Netherlands. A throwing now for Germany on the left-hand side, away from the halfway line. Davin Klaan of Rasenbull Leipzig. 6 added minutes for the USA to find a way back into the game, or for Germany to hold.

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4: On the eve of the World Cup, Jeremy Watson.
5: And all the bench players to the United States going into the conversion of players. Nobody's throwing any punches. It's a lot of talking. Mauricio Pochettino in the middle of it, trying to make sure cooler heads prevail. The Germans were upset at the tackle that Tim Weyer put on, but it was a clean challenge. The frustration from the Germans was unwarranted. It's a tackle that if it was ill-timed, it could have caused a real sense of problems. But Weyer gets there before the ball even gets to him. And then there's no need for the reaction from the Germans. But what I do love is the reaction from the United States players. Every single one of them came forward to stick up for Tim Weah when multiple Germans got in the face of Weah. That's the kind of camaraderie that you need to see from this group minutes away from entering into the FIFA World Cup.
4: Well, amongst all of that, just one yellow card for Nico Schlotterbeck, it seems. And the decision is a throw to Germany on the left-hand side, midway through their own half. No doubt the stoppage time will be added to. We're into the third minute of the additional six. Here's Undav on the halfway line as his pocket picked as Weyer moves the ball inside for Roldan. McKenzie into the path now of Austin Trusty, short of the centre circle. He rolls it now into the path of Austin on the left-hand side. Austin clips it over ahead of Undav into the path now of McKenzie. And to the right of the centre circle on the halfway line is Berhalter, who brings it forward. A deflection falls in favour of the US. A throw taken by Weyer quickly. Berhalter ahead of the halfway line, right-hand side. Into the path of Tim Weyer of Marseille. Now into the path of Joe Scally to the left-hand side of the German penalty area. Scally looking to find a way through. Schlotterbeck, as persistent as ever, brings the ball to the corner and clears the ball away for a throw to the USA to the left-hand side of the German penalty area. Scally underway quickly. Here's Berhalter now, happy to retreat into the path of McKenzie to the right of the centre circle. Rolls it now into the path of Trusty to the left of it. Trusty forward now for Arpston. Back into the path of Trusty. Roll down to the left of the centre circle. Aronson involved as well, as clipped in the process, and a free kick to the USA to the left-hand side just ahead of the halfway line. Underway quickly. Trusty now inside to the centre circle for Gio Reyna of Borussia Mönchengladbach. Reyna surveying the scene, looking for an outlet. He'll find it in the shape of Austin Trusty to the left of the centre circle. Purposefully down the line. Arfsten to the right-hand side of the German penalty area. Arfsten gets the half a yard he needs. Cleared away by Germany. And now for a throw to the right-hand side of their penalty area.
5: It's good for the United States. There needs to be a real intent on trying to get an opportunity before the end of the match to equalize it.
4: Aronson looking to maneuver through. And in the end, the last touch coming off of the Leeds United man and behind for the goal kick to Germany, who lead by 2-1.
5: It just feels too patient from the United States, who are chasing the game. And Germany are fine conceding possession amongst the defenders for the United States. It's just got to be more dynamic, more risk-taking at this point in time for the U.S. They're playing it too safely. That's not good enough right now. You've got to generate some pressure on Germany. Everything's just held in front of the Germans. That's easy to defend.
4: Well, that's one thing that Julian Nagelsmann did say in the press conference the other day, that it's been difficult to assess how the USA were going to approach this game, and indeed the World Cup. Said they do take an awful lot of risks. Trusty clearing the ball away up towards the edge of the German penalty area. Jonathan Tarr on hand. Here's Oliver Baumann of Hoffenheim clearing the ball away for Germany, who lead by 2-1 in the dying embers of the contest here at Soldier Field. Trusty short of the centre circle, over to the left-hand side, and Arfsten. Arfsten thumps forward, finds Gio Reyna, whose touch brings him inside, away from the centre circle. His jersey was tugged. It'll be a free kick now for the USA, just ahead of the centre circle. Goretzka, the player who was tussling with Gio Reyna, and now the USA have themselves an opportunity with a set piece. Reyna standing over the ball ahead of the centre circle, short into the path of McKenzie, back into Reyna in the centre circle. The angle changed now for the left foot of Trusty, down the left hand side for Arfsten. Arfsten now forced to manoeuvre inside and into the path of McKenzie in the centre circle, who surveys the scene. Back to the left hand side he goes. Reyna now forward for Brandon Aronson. Aronson unable to wriggle through. Over to the left now once again for the USA. They manoeuvre forward through Arfsten on the right hand side, and in the end the ball goes out of touch and behind for a goal kick to Germany with 30 seconds remaining.
5: It's just disappointing, the lack of real chance creation, knowing that the ebbs and flows of this match is naturally going to tilt the way of the United States to push forward, to take risks, get more numbers in the box, yet it hasn't been enough. And if these substitutes are trying to plant a seed, and Pochettino said that they can be viable members off the bench to come and change a game, I'm not sure any of them have taken

0: lacking the opportunity in the final half hour.
1: So as we approach the 96th minute, 6 minutes added on, a minimum of 6 minutes, remember. No doubt there'll be one or two added more as well, courtesy of one or two moments. Well, nevertheless, the referee does blow the whistle. And the USA have fallen to a very astute German side. But the USA have given a really good account of themselves once again. Next up, it's Paraguay in Los Angeles and the FIFA World Cup. Final score here from Soldier Field, the USA 1, Germany 2.
0: The US gave a good account for themselves. You start to see the difference and the levels to this. Germany are one of the top 10 teams in the world, the FIFA ranking of 10. A true contender to lift the World Cup trophy on July 19th. And the United States showed that they can hang, but they're just moments that Germany took that the United States didn't. And that ultimately was the difference. Just those fine margins going the way of the Germans. But this was a confidence-building performance from the first 11 for the United States. Knowing that you've got Chris Richards, hopefully that can make it back in 6 days' time for that matchup against Paraguay. A good first hour from that starting 11, and that group certainly will feel they can walk away with their heads held high, their chests out, ready to take on the group that they feel as though they should and they can win. And that's Group D, starting against Paraguay on Friday, June 12th in Los Angeles.
1: What's interesting as well here, Jamie, is no doubt there's an element of disappointment that the USA have lost this, but just looking out to the crowd here, the crowd of 60,000 plus, by the way, at Soldier Field today, there is almost an element of excitement. There's an element of, we know we lost, but that's okay.
0: You never want to lose, but it's the performance that you are alluding to when you say that. Because ultimately, if you won today 2-1 or you lose today 2-1, it doesn't truly change anything. What changes is the belief in the group when you have a good performance. And that first half in particular showed that the United States, they can play. They can play with a team that genuinely has an opportunity to win the World Cup. So if you can take that, you can bottle that emotion and that feeling up that you felt in the locker room at halftime and then bring that back at SoFi Stadium or Los Angeles Stadium, excuse me, on Friday the 12th. That's really when you feel as though this performance can be maximized if you can replicate that against a much lesser side in Paraguay, who are the 40th best team in the world. Excuse me, in the United States feel as though they should get a full 3 points if they can match that first 45 minutes on Friday.
1: Oh, what a thrill that was. And a glimpse of what's to come with the World Cup just 6 days away. The final score from Chicago, USA 1, Germany 2. We'll be back with the post-game show after this. You're listening to US Soccer on Westwood One.
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2: Should clearly be the starting 11, and I'm glad we got to see them play the first 45 minutes that we did, because it was really, really encouraging.
3: So Germany have beaten the USA by 2-1. Let's take a listen to the highlights of the game from Soldier Field. Inside from Kimmich and towards the back post, and Germany score! Fabulously taken by Kai Havertz! Goal scorer in Budapest the week ago! Now a goal scorer in Chicago on the cusp of the World Cup! Germany lead the United States inside the opening 2 minutes! Christian Pulisic in swinging, right footed, headed up and away by Tarr, and Robinson! From the edge of the penalty area! Gives the USA the edge they needed! And away, back into the game! What a goal for the USA in downtown Chicago! Musiala in behind, Havertz and Sané! Goal! Germany pressed and pushed and eventually find their reward. Leroy Sané taking up the role of senior pest for Germany today, combined with Kai Havertz inside the area, opened up the hips, struck the ball left-footed and placed it into the far corner beyond Matt Fries. And with 57 minutes on the clock, Reina surveying the scene, looking for an outlet. He'll find it in the shape of Austin Trusty to the left of the centre circle. Purposefully down the line. Arfsten to the right-hand side of the German penalty area. Arfsten gets the half a yard he needs. Cleared away by Germany. And now for a throw to the right-hand side of their penalty area. One or two added more as well, courtesy of one or two moments. Well, nevertheless, the referee does blow the whistle. And the USA have fallen to a very astute German side. But the USA have given a really good account of themselves once again. Next up, it's Paraguay in Los Angeles and the FIFA World Cup. Final score here from Soldier Field, the USA 1, Germany 2. And so, Jeremy Watson, let's just talk about this quickly, because we were talking about this a little earlier on at the hotel, but this could have been a really good exercise for the USA. It was a really good exercise for the USA that went about as well as it could have done, bar the results. At some point, the US will have to understand that it's okay to play like this. It's okay to be direct. It's okay to stretch the back line with the likes of Foller and Balogun. Everything doesn't need to be tiki-taka. Everybody wants to see that type of football. But you don't have to. It's okay. You can still find success. We got a glimpse of that today, and you mentioned that they went toe-to-toe with one of the very best teams in world football.
2: Absolutely, and I think when you start to look back at what's important when you head into this World Cup, winning is one, and that is it. It is about winning. But secondary to that, the United States have a unique opportunity with this World Cup being here, and Canada, and Mexico. They have an opportunity to really grab a fan base that always get interested when it's World Cup time. But there's a real sense of fan base that is on the fence of, do I convert to being a soccer fan, do I not? And the way that you do that is make it exciting to watch. The first half, especially the last 10 to 15 minutes when Christian Pulisic was going and finding the game. He went and got the ball that won the corner kick that ultimately the U.S. scored with a ridiculous goal from Anthony Robinson. And then Pulisic kept going from there throughout the remainder of that latter portion of the first half. That was exciting. That's the kind of soccer that makes you fall in love with the game and you go, I want to watch this all the time. Not just every 4 years. So for the United States, they need to win. They need to win this group, give themselves a better knockout phase and path ultimately as they start to dwindle down in the knockout phase. But they need to make sure that they play a brand of soccer that is effective but also aesthetically pleasing. And you do that by being able to take chances, have some freedom. And when the players played with that freedom today, I truly felt like it was genuinely fun to watch the U.S. men's national team play in the first half. I want more of that in all three phases of the group stage, and I want a result to go with it.
3: Okay, it's time to select the player of the match, sponsored by Loctite. For jobs that demand trusted performance, choose Loctite, made to succeed. Loctite is an official adhesive sponsor of U.S. soccer. Jamie, who is your Loctite player of the match?
2: Well, when you score a goal that generally you can only score in your dreams, yet you can make it a reality

0: right before the world's biggest stage of your sport. We're talking about the goal that Anthony Robinson scored in the 37 minutes. You combine that with the work rate that he gave on the left side. He is my Loctite man of the match. He was the player of the match in the sense that he was doing it both defensively and offensively. And when the U.S. needed a moment of brilliance to break through the German side, Anthony Robinson stepped up, delivered the goods with a thunderous strike. You cannot hit a soccer ball better than that. That was worth the price of admission to see him score a goal like that. And that, for me, is why Anthony Robinson is the Loctite player of the match.
1: What about Germany? What do we make of them? Their approach, no doubt, have an array of world-class individuals, which we saw and we got glimpses of. They look very, very good in front of goal.
0: Without a doubt. And when you talk about world-class, you talk about Kai Havertz, who's off the back of scoring for Arsenal in the Champions League final, although they suffered heartbreak when it was all said and done via penalty kicks. He was immense today. Havertz scores the goal 2 minutes in. He was given a gift of an opportunity with a free header at 4 yards from Matt Fries. But he also provided the assist to Leroy Sané in the second half with a wonderfully weighted pass that just sets Sané up to finish and apply that finish. Jamal Musiala is a player that ultimately, if you tell me at the end of the tournament he's on the team of the tournament, I would believe it because he's capable of that. Jonathan Tah is a big imposing figure, and I thought Ballmann was really good. So the spine of this German side is really good. You got to have that if you want to make a deep run in this tournament. Don't be surprised if the German side is down to the last four when it's all said and done. I think that's right around where we might see this Germany reach their ceiling.
1: Well, today's broadcast of U.S. Soccer on Westwood One is intended solely for the private, non-commercial use of our audience. Any reproduction, retransmission, or other use of this broadcast without the express written consent of the United States Soccer Federation and Westwood One is strictly prohibited. Once again, the final score is the United States 1, Germany 2. This is Westwood One's coverage of the U.S. men's national team.
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1: And a very warm welcome back one final time to Soldier Field in downtown Chicago, where in the send-off game before the World Cup, the USA have fallen to Germany by 2-1. A vital piece to this US men's national team puzzle is Bournemouth midfielder Tyler Adams, who earlier on caught up with Melissa Ortiz.
17: Tyler, I know the result didn't go your way, and these games often come down to fine margins. How do you overcome those fine margins to be able to pull out big wins going into the summer?
18: Yeah, I think ultimately we saw what we wanted to see in this game, in the send-off. I mean, obviously the result didn't go our way. I know we spoke briefly yesterday, but it's like you said, it's the moment of the game. You know, to concede that early in a game like this is always going to make it difficult. But the character we showed, the energy, the resilience, I mean, guys were going at it like it was a World Cup final. And I think that's what we wanted to see.
19: Tyler, that's what just where I was going. The idea of combative urgency, it felt like, especially when Kai Havertz kind of horse-collared Tim Ream, your response was immediate to put in a tough tackle. How important is, you know, setting the stage within reason to make sure that no one's going to bully the U.S. around?
18: No, it's exactly that, man. We want to show our skill and our quality, but it doesn't come without, you know, being combative, you know, fighting, winning duels, those kinds of things, man. If I see one of my guys get kicked, I'm going right after them.
20: Yo, Tyler's Bees. Well done. Be honest. When Anthony hit that ball, you did not think that was going in the goal, did you? Yeah, so you laughing. You know I'm right.
18: I'm going to be honest. I had the perfect view of everything. When he hit that, I was like, there's no chance. But then it just kept dipping, man, and it was under the crossbar and in. So it was just a great strike.
20: Yeah, good. So just really quick to follow up. But how are you feeling body-wise, mentally, you know, going into this World Cup, obviously after playing against a top team in Germany? Just, you know, personally, how are you feeling right now?
18: Yeah, no, I'm feeling good, man. You know, you got to test yourself against the best, and I think we did that tonight. I think we feel good about what we're doing and where we're going. So, you know, on a personal note, obviously, ended the season strong in Bournemouth. So, you know, I think I'm here with the right energy and ready to go.
21: Tyler, you've been in a World Cup before. As much as you can let us behind the scenes, walk us through the week for yourself and the team leading into that first game.
18: Yeah, no, I think that, you know, first things first, getting to LA, getting on the time zone, settling into to where we're going to be, the facilities we're going to use, you know, familiarizing ourselves with the area. It will be good to just get over there because I feel like we've been traveling a lot, obviously, in these send-off games, and I think it's important to, you know, give the fans, you know, a little bit of a show before we leave. But now I think it's down to business. I think, you know, once you settle down in LA, you're going to feel like you're really ready to go.
22: Tyler, thanks so much for doing this. Great game. Good luck in the World Cup.
18: Thank you, man. Appreciate it.
1: So that was Tyler Adams talking to the entirety of the TNT crew here at Soldier Field. Of course, Tyler Adams, a vital piece to this USA puzzle. But let's move forward and talk big picture now, shall we, Jemmy? Because on the horizon, Paraguay, Australia and Turkey for the USA at the 2026 World Cup. What are your overall thoughts as we head into the tournament?
0: As we sit here on June 6th of 2026, think back within the last calendar year, the United States has played against all of these three teams within the last calendar year. They beat both Paraguay and Australia 2-1. They lost to Turkey 2-1. There's a lot of experience having that familiarization that Tyler Adams was just talking about of the surroundings in Los Angeles where they'll be for two of the three group stages, but also of the opponent. The expectation for the United States, I'll set a realistic one and then I'll give you the romantic in me. The United States have got to win or get second at the very worst out of their group. Now we're in the knockout stage. You have to win the round of 32. And in my opinion, you get to that round of 16. That's where the United States sit 16th overall in the FIFA world rankings. That is the bar. You have to get to that point. If you win, I think it's considered a success, and you get to the quarterfinal. It gives more time for fans to get excited about this run within the United States. If you can go beyond that, obviously, it's all house money at that point. Anything less than the round of 16 feels like a failure for this group of what they're capable. I know it's a nice, easy round number, but I do truly believe these United States, if they can get to the quarterfinal and they can do it in a way that is fun and entertaining and has some compelling stories, some wonderful goals like we saw today, some great performances from the captain, Christian Pulisic, and maybe one or two along the way that can make a name for themselves at the international level with some performances in the biggest stage in the world, then the United States can walk away feeling like this home World Cup was so important. Then you get excited to see what could happen off the back of a home World Cup like we did in 1994, 32 years ago.
1: Only two World Cup host nations in the history of the tournament have failed to reach the knockout rounds. That was Qatar in the last World Cup and South Africa in 2020. The USA have been eliminated at the round of 16 stage at the last three World Cups in a row. Netherlands in Qatar, Belgium in that wonderful game that Tim Howard was so wonderful in Brazil, and then Ghana in 2010 in South Africa as well. Let's talk predictions. Realistically now, I know what you've just said from a US men's national team perspective. What are you saying? Where are you thinking they are legitimately going to finish? And then talk to me about the rest of the tournament and who you think is going to win it.
0: United States, I think, get to that round of 16. I honestly feel that's where it happens. I don't know where it goes from there. You'll have to see how it shapes out with the knockout stage. But I do feel that round of 16 is that sweet spot where they will end up. And I hope it goes further than that so we can enjoy the run. But let's talk further than that. The favorites for me, and we got a chance to call this matchup at the end of March. We called France versus Brazil. At the time, France is number three in the world, Brazil number five. France were far and away the better team on the day. Kylian Mbappe scores that day. I believe France, when it's all said and done, they will be the ones that will turn around the final from the last World Cup where they lost in penalties to Argentina. I do believe France will be winning it. I think Kylian Mbappe, he will become the French all-time leading goal scorer. He's just one off of Olivier Giroud as it stands now. He'll surpass 100 caps for France. I think this will be the breakout moment for the Real Madrid 27-year-old superstar. I hope we get Lionel Messi and one final swan song, having a long run. This is somebody that's brought a lot of happiness to people that have watched the game. I hope he gets a long run. What if we could get a final? That would be absolutely remarkable, wouldn't it? A rematch of the last World Cup. So when it's all said and done, France lifting the trophy, killing Mbappe, the best player in the world. I know I'm going out on a limb, but they just look sharpest. They look the best right now. I'll put you back on the spot. Your prediction, who wins it?
1: France, because they have simply the better team than anybody, even if you take the attacking group away that they have, that front four, and you put the secondary group in, that group would start just about anywhere
0: in
1: world
0: wrong.
1: Football. Ryan, how can Ryan Shelkey not be guaranteed a starting spot on the international stage? He's not at the moment, so that to me shows how strong France are. But it's finished here. Germany beating the US men's national team by 2-1. We'll wrap things up when we return. You're listening to US Soccer on Westwood One.
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1: Once again, the final score, the USA have fallen to Germany by 2-1. I'd like to thank Jamie Watson for joining me on the commentary today, and good luck to you, Jamie, calling the FIFA World Cup. Cannot wait to hear you calling the games. We'd like to thank our crew for tonight's broadcast, studio producer Chris Pontexer, studio coordinator Alexander Teicher, engineer Noah Champion, coordinating producers Brian Finkelstein and Aaron Cummings, executive producer Mike Eby, the senior vice president of sports for Cumulus Media and Westwood One is Bruce Gilbert. A reminder, you can listen to any and every soccer game we broadcast for free on our website, on the Westwood One Sports app, and on all Alexa-enabled devices by simply saying, open Westwood One Sports. 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Once again, the final score from Chicago, the USA 1, Germany 2. For Jamie Watson, I'm Callum Williams. Thanks for joining us in association with the United States Soccer Federation. You've been listening to the men's national team on Westwood One.

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0: And we are live from Fox Sports Radio Studios, where Iowa Sam is just killing it on the songs today. And we appreciate you after us.
1: We're Saturday maxing right now.
0: It is Buck Rising and Olden Polynice. And we will be handing the reins of the airwaves over to them. But before we do that,
1: remember,
0: got something to tell you.
1: Yes, if you missed any of today's show, you'll want to catch the podcast. 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Right after the show, today's podcast will be posted. 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
0: But before we let you go, we are ready for our feel-good story of the week. And Nikki, I went first on the do's and don'ts, so you're going to go first on this.
1: Well, today's just a feel-good day. But and you know what? My feel-good story is the city of New York right now. I saw a post that crime rate has been the lowest ever during these Knicks playoff runs. But I do have a Knick specific feel good story, and that's one between Jalen Brunson and Law and Order SVU superstar Mariska Hargitay, who is a fan favorite. I mean, how can you not see that woman and smile? But she's a diehard Knicks fan. She's often at the games, and we're talking middle of February, not just the postseason. But after one of the playoff games, Brunson came up to her and hugged her, and he said to her, "Don't worry, I'll be there." And from afar, it's a confusing interaction. The Knicks had just won the Eastern Conference Finals. What do you mean, Brunson? You'll be there what for Mariska? Well, Mariska just launched her Broadway show. And that's Jalen Brunson telling her, "Don't worry, I'll be in the crowd. I can't wait to watch you shine in your element." And like, what a beautiful friendship between two stars in their respective fields and supporting one another. Like, I heard Mariska relay the story, and I was like, I'm in. Beautiful.
0: That's really sweet. That actually really made me feel good. That warmed my heart.
1: I teared up a little bit.
0: Well, funny enough, my feel-good story also involves Jalen Brunson, but a different super fan. 3-year-old Raya, who is a huge fan of Jalen Brunson, has gone viral doing his 3-point celebration on social media. To celebrate the NBA Finals, Nike has put her on a billboard.
1: And that is what it's all about.
0: And it's so flipping adorable. They've met, too. She's met Jalen Brunson, and she, like, runs over and gives him a hug. It's absolutely adorable. I mean, is Jalen Brunson a walking feel-good story of the week?
1: Yes.
0: That is basically the question I'm posing to everybody, because that's really, really sweet. I love that he's both of them.
1: Right, right. And just his whole story, undersized, he took less money. I mean, yeah, it was like a slight shave, but whatever, he's still sacrificing to make the team better, and the way he leads. And we heard from Christian Wingfield that he's learned to defer and that he doesn't have to do it all.
0: You called him Wingfield.
1: I did. that was not intentional,
0: but that's the best. In case you missed it earlier in the show, Christian Wingfield is the reporter that was eating the chicken wings in the press conference, and Nikki suggested he change his name to Christian Wingfield, and she just inadvertently did. I love that. Actually, it's pretty, pretty funny.
1: I was grasping there. But you know what? Wings sound good right now.
0: Wait, you know what? They sure do. They sound absolutely delicious. You guys, this has been such a fun show. It has totally flown by. We got Baila La Roki. We got Elmo. We got everything
1: Elmo,
0: that you could possibly
1: want.
0: As I mentioned earlier, we're going to hand the reins over to Buck Rising and Olden Polynice. You guys, thank you for joining us. Tracy Sandler, Nikki Kay. This is Fox Sports Saturday. We are Fox
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1: Hey, guys. I had to send you this voice message to tell you about my amazing first visit to Kaiser Permanente. 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So, like, in the same building, you've got your doctor's office, the lab where they do your tests, and the pharmacy. 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